0: been thinking it was, the official word was June, but when the minister told you that it could be May, and early May or mid-May, this would seem ripe time to do it, and why not? It's not like they don't know what they're going to say.
1: Yes, indeed, Brian. And look, I know I'm running out of time, but I just want to reiterate again the number of dots to connect in all this entire equation is not simple. I even had many people who was called me and said, hey, Murph, look, people keep referring to this fishery as a three-day-a-week fishery. And they said, look, Sundays means a lot to me. I wouldn't go out and boat on a Sunday to save my life. It came down through my ancestry, to my appearance and so on, that Sunday is a special day. From a Christian point of view, it's a special day from a spiritual standpoint. And so really that puts an awful lot of people. So just that simple fact alone, and I'm saying, yeah, that's important that people would have that, you know, spiritual or religious right. Mm-hmm. And I'm sure it's not just Christian rights. It's other, you know, it's other beliefs and everything that comes into play. So that narrows it down a little bit more. You know, I've heard people calling with regard to the length of the fishery. It doesn't seem like they want to budge from that 37 to 39 day period. And they talk about Nova Scotia and having equal rights with Nova Scotia. And they say, well, you know, the fishery in Nova Scotia, they got 37 days. It's over in early September. And, you know, we almost have threatening calls of saying, Merv, in all your deliberations with the minister, for God's sake, don't screw up the idea that we can go out in October. I don't want to go fishing until October. It's my winter fish period, you know. So all the little things that seems to be little and small, to some is a big thing for others. And in its totality, it's so significant and so important a thing in the lives of people there in this province, and the minister should know that.
0: I agree, Merv. And look, you know, for a culture in a province that was, you know, grounded literally on the fishery, it just can't get through. You know, a lot of us just can't get it into our heads that we've been restricted like this from just going to get fish whenever you wanted to. It's just that whole mentality of, you know, the restrictions, the you know, compartments were put in when you can and can't go. It's just in our psyche that it's just not right, you know, not being able to have that flexibility to go for get a fish. But you're right, Merv, right at the break. I always appreciate the call, and I'm glad to hear you're doing well, too, after your own brush with the medical side of things. Yep. And great to hear you're feeling great, and you sound great.
1: Yes, bless you. Thank you, Brian. Take care.
0: Bye. Thank you. You too. Bye. All righty. Let's see. Right as we advertise, thanks to Merv Wiseman there. Let's see. Justice critic Pam Parsons and Selena about the new mental health and addictions facility. That's up next. Don't go away.
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0: And welcome back to the Friday edition of Open Line. Let's go right to line number three. And the justice critic for the Liberal Party, the member MHA, Liberal MHA for Harbour Grace, Portagrave, Pam Parsons, you're on the air.
6: Good morning, Brian, and congratulations on your official role. And very, very exciting. So you get to talk about everything and absolutely everything. And it's exciting. So congratulations to you.
0: Thanks so much, Pam. I really appreciate it.
6: Awesome. Okay, so now I have a number of things that I'd like to discuss today, but as you know, I'm the critic for justice, public safety, as well, though, as fire and emergency services and emergency preparedness. And
0: Nothing going on in those realms these days.
6: Right, and I noticed you had a caller just before, prior to Merv Wiseman, and it's always great to hear Merv's voice as well. I wish him all the best. I heard him say he's going for a checkup or whatnot to follow up in Toronto there. So yeah, all the very best to him, and he's been such a passionate volunteer, and so hats off to him.
0: Yep.
6: But your caller prior to that, I think it was a municipal leader and firefighter, and he outlined some things. So before I get into my other topics, I would like to talk about this. As you know, last year we faced unprecedented wildfires throughout many corners of this province, in particular on the Conception Bay North Shore here, the neighboring district here for me. And we don't ever, ever want to see a repeat, of course, of what happened. But again, first and foremost, hats off to each and every volunteer firefighter and search and rescue coordinator and volunteer, because I'm telling you, without them, I can't even imagine where we would be. So I always say we sleep easier at night because of these men and women and the dedication that they have. So thank you. A heartfelt thank you to them.
0: Mm-hmm.
6: But just to get into some initiatives that we promised and what was on our platform, the doubling of volunteer, firefighter and search and rescue tax credit. So it's good to see that the Conservatives follow through with that, what we had promised. Also, the increasing of investment in equipment in PPE. But now your last caller said there's concern, and he listed the price of it is to outfit just one volunteer firefighter. So perhaps more could have been invested there, obviously. And as you know, the water bomber, the fifth water bomber, prior to the election, we had invested, I think, $14.8 million for the repairs of that water bomber. So that has been done, and it's now able to be put back in rotation for this year. But something that was really beneficial, and I will use an example, we had a fire breakout in Spaniards Bay, which is the district that I represent. And it was pretty bad, and it got pretty bad, and it got pretty bad pretty quickly. But it was because of the readiness that was already on the ground. But that said, it was the assistance of the heavy lifting helicopter and the air assistance that really made the difference in stopping that blaze from devastating that portion of Spaniards Bay, Tilton, because that could have gotten bad really fast. So what we did not see, though, what we didn't see, what we wanted to see was in our platform, but the Conservatives did not deliver on, was any supports for heavy lift helicopter. We know that those were essential during the last year's blazes. As well as bird dog aircraft, nothing there on that, and a compensation framework for volunteer firefighters. So there's nothing or very little in the way in the budget of funding to help the communities prepare in to prevent emergencies like fire breaks. That's something that I hear municipal leaders talk about as well, even when I attend the Joint of Council meetings, and even when I chat with our municipal leaders one-on-one or even at their particular meetings. Fire breaks are essential, so there's nothing in the way for supports for that. Monitoring systems and also community-led resilience planning. They did announce $25 million to the rebuilding of Conception Bay North. But that said, we just did estimates the other night. Of course, estimates is the budget. As you know what the process is, you get to go line by line for the spending for the particular department. Myself and my colleague, Minister, or rather MHA, Elvis Loveless, attended that one. And we found out that there's no, to date, we don't know if the money has been distributed to anybody, residents. All that money was raised. There are questions of, the Red Cross money, but as well, what we were told then by the minister is that there's an application made to the federal government, which they're still waiting on. So that's the question is there. have residents in CBN received any of that money? And as you know, many of them lost absolutely everything. So I want to touch on that. Also, we found out, I did ask the question, I'm constantly asking and advocating, of course, for the applications for the personal equipment that the firefighters need, bunker gear, masks, helmets, everything that they would need, breathing apparatuses. And I also asked about the wildland coveralls. And so we're told then by staff that we should get an update. Those applications are being reviewed now. I know that each and every department in my district of Harbor Grace, Port of Grave, they have submitted applications for equipment. So we are waiting with bated breath to see what comes out of those. But as I've said to the minister, firefighting is not political. I definitely want to see, we all want to see every district be treated fairly, all 40 districts, because as we know, those men and women, when they go to put on that gear, that's not political. They are there at the ready 24/7, ready to protect us, our communities, and keep life safe for our residents. So we will wait to see what comes out of that. But those applications are currently being reviewed, I'm told. I did encourage them, we need those as soon as possible. As we know, we are already into the wildfire season. Just the other day, Torbay, we heard the wildfire that occurred in Torbay. A couple of weeks ago, I had several here in my district, in Bishop's Cove and Upper Island Cove, as well as Harbor Grace. So we know that this is something that's already happening. So we look forward to that. And again, we're all here to work together. Anything that we can do to support the men and women in search and rescue, our volunteer firefighters. Again, there's not one member in the House of Assembly, of course, who don't support them. So we'll certainly, work together on that front. And I hope that gear gets distributed, fairly for each and every district. But now I'm ready to move on to justice, unless you'd like to touch on something prior to that.
0: No, I wanted to let you go, and I'm glad you're getting into justice. I'll just give you two things. First of all, the ankle monitoring program, which I've been following for years as a reporter down in the courts. There was a pilot program. Now I'll wait to see what answers you were able to get from the justice minister on that. And I also want to touch, of course, on the courts in Wabush and the Supreme Court in Happy Valley Goose Bay and the Provincial Court in Wabush, which, of course, we now know from a court official up there that is due again to shortage of sheriff's officers, which we will all recall upended the Dean Penny murder trial for some time. And now, rather than put any kind of perilous pressures on that trial, it appears now the short-term pain will be in Labrador for a period of time, at least until a serious case like this gets to go. That seems to be what's happening. What's your take?
6: Well, unfortunately, it seems to be coming in a very unfortunate and concerning pattern. As we know, back in November, it was actually during the 16 days of activism for violence prevention awareness for intimate partner violence, the 16 days of action in November, when we got the word abruptly that courts and certain services across the entire province had been shut down. And they are to this day, as you would know, with no real explanation. The minister did come out one question after to say that she was going to convene a working group. Initially, she did not include Nate in that group. There was a call then. I know I called for it, and I'm sure others did, about including Nate in this working group. So there were some revisions made. As we know, sheriff's officers belong to Nate. We know, Brian, and you would certainly know, being a court reporter and the years that you've spent there, sheriff's officers are absolutely essential to the justice process. Without them, we can't proceed. And as we know, the delays that you just outlined happened because of lack of the staffing. And what was not in the budget, and again, we sat through the estimates process, myself and John Hogan, the leader. We sat through, that was the very first budget estimates on the Wednesday night, the day the budget came down, and to go through that line by line, and absolutely nothing for sheriff's officers. There's no support for sheriff's officers for recruitment or retention. And we do know that the working group have identified and have stressed that staffing is certainly a strain on our system, and it's trickling down through the entire system. So my question is, and I had this question just yesterday in question period, why were there no supports for sheriff's officers? It's a bit mind-blowing. And again, there was no mention of ankle monitoring. When the member for Harbor Maine, who is now currently the Justice Minister of Public Safety, when that was on the side of opposition, she was loud and clear that she called for ankle monitoring. And even went as far as to say these things can be done at political will. Well, we struck a cabinet committee when I was Minister of Women and Gender Equality, which involved a number of departments and ministers. And we would hear from stakeholders in community. Again, these experts were on the front line. One of the presentations that we had was from Violence Prevention Avalon East, and they came in and they gave a very thorough presentation on ankle monitoring and the effectiveness of it, as well as a jurisdictional scan. We know it's being done in other parts of Atlantic Canada. We know the statistics prove that the cases for domestic violence, intimate partner violence, and all, as well as those resulting in death, have gone down.

0: mentioned that you were in government until just last fall, right up to October. And, you know, a lot of these problems were percolating long before them. And I'm not blaming either government, but I will say that the years that the Liberal government were in power just ended in October. And these issues were always an issue back then, too. So, you know, it's fine right now. I mean, the government's not going to turn that around in 6 months or 8 months. And these issues were existent long before this government came to power. And I want to balance that because I know it, because as you just pointed out, your government was in power just before this. And I was in the courts and I know it was happening long before this. So it's not just this on this government. It's on your government in the past. It's on maybe even the governments before that. So let's just be clear here. And, you know, there's a lot to get up to speed on. And I'm not a defender of either side, but I've said since day one, I'm going to say both sides of it. And on this particular issue, I know it intimately. And this is not a new issue. It was also an issue under the previous Liberal government. And it's an issue now that they're trying to grapple with at a time when the deficit's even bigger and the debt's even bigger. Pam, I'm a minute over. I'll give you, and please keep it to 30 seconds. Go for it.
1: Okay. And that said, yes, we were in government, but also they were in opposition for 7 years.
0: Yeah. But we're
1: and
0: not, yeah,
1: again,
0: okay.
1: the critics, though, knew these issues, but to see no support for sheriff's officers or ankle monitoring or even a mention to declare intimate partner violence as an epidemic, as they said they would, none of that was mentioned.
0: Okay.
1: I do have other things to talk about, so I guess maybe we'll schedule another call. Or
0: yeah, absolutely. Hey, listen, if you listen to the Open Line song later, the line is always open for you.
1: Okay, well, thank you, Brian. And again, congratulations. And I look forward to picking up our conversation.
0: Awesome. Thanks, Pam, very much.
1: Take good care.
0: Thanks. All right, bye. All right, Pam Parsons there, the Justice Critic and MHA for Harbor Grace, Port de Grave. Right on. So let's go. Okay, yeah, we'll take that break. And coming up next, the mayor of Labrador City, Jordan Brown, and Selena is there waiting patiently to talk about the new Mental Health and Addiction Center. Stick around. We'll be right back.
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0: Welcome back to the program. Let's go to line number four. And Selena, you're on the air. Good morning, Selena. Dave, we got Selena there. I can hear the line. Not hearing anybody on the other end. Selena, going once. Yeah, we'll take... Okay, we'll just put Selena on hold for a moment. Now that I'm all smooth with the buttons here, let's go right to line number one. Yeah, I say that, but Labrador City Mayor Jordan Brown, you're on the air.
6: Thanks for having me on.
0: Thanks for being here. Jordan, I really appreciate it. Nothing going on in Labrador these days. Where to start? We could talk courts, or we could talk justice, and we can talk IOC. You know, I was had a great tour a few years ago in the dead of winter of all the IOC operations up there. I think it was back when Graham Leto was the mayor. And we drove around town, and we talked about what might have to happen in that area, like expansion-wise, in order to expand the mines. And I remember he mentioned there was a town in Sweden that once had to move basically the town in order to get at the rest of the resources under the ground, you know, so they were really kind.

0: conscious and aware of what they were building, because they didn't want to have to build something that would be destroyed by the vibrations, like a hospital, which was the talk at the time. So, you know, in that vein, where do you see the operations? Is this just another cyclical bump in the road?
1: You know, it's a little different in the sense that, you know, the markets are pretty strong right now, and it seems like it's more of an internal, I guess, issue, because moving dirt without iron in it don't pay the bills.
0: Yeah.
1: So it does cause a lot of, you know, I guess, challenges on the operation. So right now they have to move a lot of, non-production waste, which is just, you know, regular dirt, to get at the rest of the ore body. So, you know, it's an unforeseen happenstance that does put a bit of a burden on a facility. And you got to look at the age of the facility. My grandfather came here in 1958 with one of the first crews to start putting stuff together to build a mine. So, you know, we're talking about, you know, a 67-year-old facility.
0: Yeah, so, I mean, there is that, and that's got there needs to be an upgrade. The question is, and I heard the minister say this, they'll have electricity when they need it. Do you feel like they will?
1: There, you know, stuff, we are talking about transmission. You know, we had a presentation from Hydro at MineX that, like, this is the type of line we're going to build. This is the length it's going to be. So, you know, the things are moving forward. There was money put into a pot from the federal, provincial government and the mining companies to work at the engineering and the study and stuff of this, of the third line. We just need to make sure that when the line is in, for a better lack of a better word, that there is going to be, you know, available power to meet the needs of the region. You know, my municipality has needs. We need power to grow, to meet the demands of the mining companies for, you know, housing, business development, and such. We need power. The mining companies need their electricity. You look at the mining companies in the region right now. Obviously, had plans. Before this bump in the road, on where they wanted to go. Tacora has plans on where they want to go. Which you also have the new potential.
0: Are you still there, Jordan? Now, we just had a big power bump here at VOCM. I'm not sure if that if we lost Jordan on that line. I see him still there, Dave. I think that power bump causes us to. Are you still there, Jordan? Nope. Okay. Let me just check one more time. Jordan, are you there? Do. What do you want to do, Dave? Yep. Okay. We'll give him a shout right back. Just going on about what Jordan's mentioning there, of course. And as I mentioned, it's one thing just the IOC and operations in Tacora and iron ore and mining. This is before we even get into the talk about critical mining and the critical minerals that still exist. And, of course, the expansion of Churchill Falls, which I hope we can get Jordan back. I'd love. There he is. He's back.
1: Yeah.
0: Hey, sorry about that. We had a big bump here, so it's probably on our end. But go right ahead. Sorry.
1: Yeah, no worries. We're talking about power, and you guys
0: speaking
1: had a power
0: of
1: bump.
0: Power, exactly. How timing is funny. Anyway.
1: Oh, it is, absolutely. But I'll pick up where I think, you know, we got projects. We have mining companies that need to get to where they need to go with power. Cami, Rio Tinto IOC, Tacora. These projects are things that they need. They need to move forward in the market as well. You look at Tacora, who's also going into manganese. So, you know, we're mining another mineral now. So these are, you know, things that we need to move forward. But, you know, given, I guess the downing news of, you know, issues at Rio Tinto IOC, need to make sure that we have plans to keep moving forward. We're at an inflection point now where we need to make sure that the power's there. The municipality can be where it needs to be too, so that we can actually proceed and, you know, have confidence in the investors and stuff to move ahead with projects like Cami or projects like Tacora. This is where we are right now.
0: Yeah, and I mean, we're coming up to the news, but I just wanted to ask you this, of course. Not to mention the MOU and the Churchill Falls expansion would be really a big miss on my part. So I just want to ask you how much that would mean to you right now for peace of mind. Do you have a position? I mean, what kind of look have you had at the actual documents and the MOU? And how important it is to get that moving, as the Liberals say, you know, is this going to be a missed opportunity?
1: We need some deal with Quebec or to buy power from Churchill Falls. We need some kind of something worked out where when we plug in the third line, mm-hmm. we're going to get the, you know, the 1500 megawatts that we need to power these projects and the future of Labrador West. We have investors who are sitting waiting by with checkbooks for the Kami project. We also, you know, there's also the Julian project, nice. Which is a ore body owned by the provincial government, so they would be the royalty holder. There's people kicking the tires on that. There's also a junior exploration company up at a place called Lake Farol, which is just a little bit north of Labrador West here, just down towards the Quebec border. They've been kicking the tires on moving forward with that project and looking for investors. So right now there's, you know, three potential developments in the next couple decades. We have, you know, people sniffing around wanting to get into this region, but, you know, if we can't have a secure line of power, how are we be able to sell it when someone says, I could build it, but we can't turn it on?
0: And that is the million-dollar question. I mean, is it the cart before the horse? I mean, the line can't go in really until you have that power secured, correct?
1: Well, yeah, exactly. They're moving ahead with the work, the line, and also another
0: in
1: question
0: anticipation,
1: too.
0: Yeah,
1: as we move forward, as we move forward with that line, we also need someone to pay for it. It's a multi-billion-dollar line, and you know, there's only 10,000 people in Labrador West, so the ratepayers can't pay for such
0: a
1: massive piece of infrastructure. So this is what I mean. So we're also pushing our federal government to make this a project of national interest. You know,
0: absolutely.
1: You had the Carney government going around saying, "Hey, we want to build these big projects, get the industry going." You know, and I got to say it, and I'm kind of disappointed. We keep hearing about all this, you know, build Canada Steel stuff, but they have not once mentioned Canadian iron ore.
0: Yeah, I noticed that too. That was kind of certainly conspicuous by its absence, no question. Jordan, listen, I'm just a little past the news. I appreciate your time, giving some time for us today. Really big issue, and I would have been remiss not to get you on and a viewpoint on that. Time is of the essence, no question. Good luck with everything up in the Big Land.
1: Hey, take care, my friends. Bye-bye.
0: Thank you. Take care. All right. Let's off to the news, and we'll be right back after the break. Selena's there now, waiting in the queue, as well as Ernest on Canadian healthcare versus other countries. Looking forward to that chat right after the news.
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3: I'm Brian Mador, RCMP in Nain, seeking the public's help in locating a man wanted on sexual assault charges. 43-year-old Paul Ebia Obed, wanted on charges of sexual assault, sexual interference, and failing to attend court. Anybody with information on the location of Paul Ebia Obed, asked to contact Nain RCMP or Crime Stoppers. RNC have arrested three teens, one as young as 13, in connection with a vicious assault that sent a 19-year-old man to hospital with injuries Tuesday evening. The injured young man managed to get to the McDonald's on Topsail Road in St. John's after being beaten by a number of people. RNC say three have been arrested and charged in connection with the incident, which occurred at a home in Cowan Heights. Two 17-year-olds have been charged with assault with a weapon, assault causing bodily harm, robbery, and breaches. The 13-year-old has been charged with assault causing bodily harm and robbery. The teens were held and they appeared in court today. Meanwhile, the mother of that young man who was badly beaten is urging the provincial government and the justice system to take the proliferation of drugs, violence, and repeat offenses very seriously. Kayla Wiseman had dropped her 19-year-old son Brady off to visit a friend, only to get a call a few hours later from McDonald's on Topsail Road that she never expected to get. She tells VOCM News she immediately went into a panic, called her parents while rushing to the restaurant.
4: My mom and dad got there before I did. And while I was on the way, my mom called me and she said, "It's bad, Kay." And I said, "What do you mean it's bad?" And she said, "They whipped him with chains and everything, my dear." She said they did a number on him.
3: Her son was hospitalized and is now recovering at home. The mayor of Labrador City says despite a relatively strong market, IOC currently bogged down with moving dirt with no iron in it. Jordan Brown was responding to word that IOC had to cut back on production while it works to clear millions of tons of waste from the mining site.
1: So right now they have to move a lot of, you know, non-production waste, which is just, you know, regular dirt, to get at the rest of the ore body. So, you know, it's an unforeseen happenstance that that does, you know, put a bit of a burden on a facility. And you got to look at the age of the facility. My grandfather came here in 1958 with one of the first crews to start putting stuff together to build a mine. So, you know, we're talking about, you know, a 67-year-old facility.
3: Officials from Rio Tinto will be in St. John's May 19th to meet with government officials on the issue. That's a look at the news to this hour. For VOCM News, I'm Brian Medore.
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3: St. John's through to Clarenville, clouds and fog tonight, winds 40, the low 6, sunny and 13 Saturday and Sunday. Central, cloud and plus 5 tonight, sunny and 14 both Saturday and Sunday. South Coast, cloud, fog, winds 30 and plus 4 tonight, sunny on Saturday, 15 degrees, but Sunday, cloud and temperature only 5 degrees. In the West Coast, Southwest Coast, Northern Peninsula, cloudy, winds 30 plus 1 tonight, cloud and 9 for Saturday, sunny and 11 on Sunday.
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0: And welcome back to the Friday edition of Open Line, everyone. Let's go right to line number 4. And Selena, you're on the air.
6: Good morning. How are you?
0: I'm okay for a dreary Friday, but it could be worse. Could always be worse.
6: You're doing a great job, honey.
0: I appreciate it, Selena. Thank you so much.
6: I don't think we've spoken yet. I'm calling in about the mental addiction and health services at the New Waterford. I was talking to Patty a couple of months ago, maybe a few months ago, about it. excuse me. I'm sorry about that, honey.
0: It's okay.
6: I got a bit of a flu.
0: Oh, it's okay.
6: Yes. So I've actually called. I've had a couple of friends been in there asking for help, and they're in for 3 days, and they just give them a cab and send them home with no follow up or anything. Now, I'm kind of, like, in my head, from dealing with my friends in their head, I was like, you know, I'm not well myself. I'm disabled, and, you know, I have issues. Everybody has issues, you know that. So, you know, I call in, like, a couple of weeks ago, trying to get myself in there. Then my best friend ends up in there again. So I had to go down and see him yesterday in the new facility. Now, I have a sciatic nerve gone out in my back, and I can't stand properly, so I tend to fall backwards a little bit. Now, the security came out. I had to go up to the fourth floor to see him in the mental attention and in health services, which I figured I should be in anyway, and I had a bag packed out in the vehicle that somebody drove me there in, because I can't drive. So I go in, and I'm kind of falling backwards and holding on to my back. And they come out and tell me I'm intoxicated. Won't let me see my friend, who has no family or anyone else to visit him. And he's not right, you know. And so I'm there, and then I got security all over me. I'm like, okay, well, put me on the fourth floor. I got a bag ready. And, I mean, and they kicked me out, like, and told me I was intoxicated. Now, I don't understand what happened, and I'm still in shock. I haven't been able to sleep all night, and I don't understand what happened in there, but something's wrong, and I don't even know what to do about it. If you could put me in the right direction, of who to talk to because I don't even know who any of these people are. I was just covered in security guards. And they sent out a psychiatrist and a psychologist. Oh, are you okay? Why don't you try to come back to see your friend tomorrow? Like, I don't understand. I explained to them, I gave them my name. They can pull up my medical records. I'm supposed to have back surgery, and I hadn't had it. And I have a tendency to lose my legs. So I don't know where to go from here, honey.
0: Selena, you know, walking into the hospital like that and, you know, people judging a book by its cover, for lack of a better phrase, you know, did somebody ask you if you had been drinking or did they just say, oh, you're intoxicated, get out? I mean, was there any sympathy at all shown for the uncertainty? No?
6: No, they just said that I looked like I was, and I explained to them about my back, and I was holding on to my back. My right leg goes out sometimes, and I just fall backwards in order to hold on to it. I'm holding on to my right leg. You're intoxicated.
0: And I've mentioned before, you know, people aren't in there just watching the clock. People are in these positions who actually care about this situation. I mean, I have no doubt of it. I know people on the front lines of mental health and addictions in this province.
6: I appreciate that. I mean, yeah. I know there's good people, like, in that system. I won't knock that. But it's just been bad, you know. Like, I don't understand what happened yesterday because there was so many people involved in the situation, and this is downstairs by the elevators. There were so many people, like security and everything, and I'm only like 5 foot tall and 100 pounds.
0: Have you been in there before? Like, you know, well, do you know the people there?
6: Like, no,
0: have you,
6: no? I've never been in there.
0: Okay.
6: I've never visited anyone in there. No, I've never been in that. That facility. I've been in the old Waterford a lot of times, not myself, but I've been in there visiting other people.
0: Yeah, it can be an awkward situation for everybody involved when someone comes in just off, and for lack of a better term, off the street. I mean, no real warning that somebody is coming. And, you know, it is a high-stress, it can be an unpredictable environment. And for that reason, you know, they try to manage as best they can, especially for unpredictable situations. But there is the warm line, you know, that is really ideally the first point of contact. So at least, you know, you get your bearings. You can speak to someone without having to be confronted face to face. I mean, some people are a little uneasy about that and unclear because you just don't know what you're facing. So if you come, that's why, you know, if you come with a referral or if a doctor can refer you or if they at least know what's happening. But, you know, nobody should be judging you and thinking you're just automatically in some way intoxicated or under the influence of anything without really knowing. I mean, really, for professionals, that's not the professional way to go. You know, you really want to give an accurate assessment of what's going on. And it just, you know, if anyone did actually just assume you're drunk, get out, that's not really that kind of, you know, behavior or that kind of, you know, in that environment is just not the best way to go. The warm line, obviously, is the best point of contact, at least to talk to somebody.
6: The thing is, honey, I'm sorry. I have every single number on a card in front of me.
0: Okay.
6: And I've gone through every channel for years.
0: Do you have the 855 number?
6: Said, it's not just, yes, I do.
0: Okay.
6: I've talked to everybody, and it's not just for me. It's mostly was for the people around me, but I have my own mental conditions that I'm trying to deal with. I'm going through menopause. I live in the off-grid, and, I mean, I have transportation issues. So for me to go from the woods in the Southern Shore to the health science to visit my friend who needs me and who's paying for my gas, you know, like, this is ridiculous. And then they're like, oh, we'll try to come back tomorrow when you're not drinking. I'm like, I'm not drinking.
0: Did they say
6: like,
0: those actual words?
6: Blood sample.
0: They said those words
6: yes.
0: too?
6: Yes, they did.
0: I don't know where they would get the assumption.
6: That was the psychologist. Or the psychiatrist. They had two of them come out with security. Oh, why don't you try to come back tomorrow? It's like, I'm not going to be any better tomorrow. There's my MCP card. Right? Look up my file. My back is gone. Like, I can't deal with this. I have high anxiety and panic disorders. I have seizures.
0: Just to be clear, Selena, was that at the emergency department, or is this when you went to the mental health addictions? I just want to make sure.
6: That was when I went. I went into mental health addictions to visit my friend on the fourth floor.
0: Just being clear, I know
6: and
0: you had physical issues as well, so I just wanted to be clear. Well, first of all, I mean, they're not going to deal with physical issues, that sort of care at the mental health addictions. God knows they're busy enough with the caseloads they have these days with people with struggling. There's no question. And again, they're bursting at the seams, and they have a lot on their shoulders. The staff are to a man and a woman, you listen to this program or anyone else, it's not the staff. The staff are doing the best with what they have.
6: I know they are. It's not the staff, because I didn't even get up there. It was the security and, like, not being able to get on the elevator, even.
0: So it was the security that said to you, it was the security that said you were drunk, did they?
6: Yes, and I asked for help to get up on the elevator, because they knew I was coming, and I had a visitation.
0: And when the psychiatrist came out, what did they say?
6: They talked to me like I was a 2-year-old. Why don't you try to come back again and tomorrow when you may be feeling better? I didn't know her. It was so demeaning.
0: What would you have preferred they said in that moment, not knowing, you know, really, coming in cold and they're trying to do, you're not going to do an assessment in the lobby, but what would you have preferred they did in that moment?
6: Maybe help me up there so I could see my friend, or, I mean, all I wanted was help to the elevator. I mean, I knew I couldn't walk very well. And first, I was like, well, can you get, you know, they have nurses there, so that somebody could help me, or a security guard or something.
0: Yeah.
6: So lock me up, right?
0: So, you know, only because of the time on the clock, I will say this. I mean, going in unannounced is, you know, it's always good for them to know you. Either the patient knows you, because some patients are in secure custody there or in secure wards of the building where you just can't walk in and visit someone. It needs to be planned ahead of time, especially if you're coming up Southern Shore.
6: It was expected. I had an actual visitation appointment. Right.
0: Yeah. Well, in that case, you should have been right to the front desk and confirmed that appointment, and things should have went smoother. Selena, I've only because I'm well past the break, I'm really sorry. Look, don't. I know you've called before. Please don't hesitate to call again. I hope your friend's doing okay. I hope you're doing okay. Try the warm line. I'm going to give it out anyway because it is a good first point of contact for anyone.
6: I got it in front of me, honey.
0: Yeah, I know, but a lot of people don't. So I'm just going to repeat it and make sure it's
6: good,
0: the same number you have. Yeah. And that's 855-753-2560. And they have so-called warm hour lines, warm line hours at 10 a.m. to 12 a.m. and 9:30 to 11:30 p.m. There's kind of like the full day, daylight or daytime. Nothing, it seems, after 12 o'clock at night. But again, there are other, you know, emergency lines that could be if it's an overnight emergency. But 1-855-753-2560 for anyone else who's, you know, in a difficult situation and at least needs an initial contact, someone to talk to, just to give them solace that someone is listening, there is support, someone cares, and that's all some people really need sometimes. Let's get off to a short little interruption, and then we'll come right back with, let's see, who do we got? Chad found a piece of metal in his fast food. I'm looking forward, well, not looking forward to it, but as a beware call. And Ernest Nooks on the healthcare versus other countries in Canada. We'll be right back.
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0: And welcome back to hour two, into a quarter of it. Let's see. Did have an email, yes, that we want to do a clarification. We heard Deputy Chief Tiller on the air, first caller of the morning, actually, earlier, speaking about support for firefighters and that sort of thing. And the Minister's Office, Minister Forsey, with Forestry, Agriculture and Lands, did email to make a clarification on a comment that Mike Tiller did make regarding, yes, and so let me just read it for short. So Mike stated that the budget 2026 allocation was $400,000 for volunteer fire departments. He worked it out to $1,600 per department. Minister Forsey clearly stated in his interview with Russell Bowers this morning on the morning show, your VOCM mornings, this morning, that Budget 26 allocates $4.16 million for vehicles and equipment under the annual fire protection vehicles and equipment budget, and that this is an increase of $400,000 over last year. So, Mike, if you're listening, Mike Tiller, there's a clarification from the Minister's office. If you would like to follow up and clarify again, you're more than welcome to, since there's a bit of back and forth here. But that is the statement coming from the minister. He wanted to clarify that. Mike said it was stated the budget allocated $400,000. It's actually $4.16 million, but there was an increase of $400,000 over last year. Seems to be the clarification statement, but I'll leave that to Mike to mull over. And in the meantime, we'll go right to line number one and speak to Chad. You're on the air.
16: Hey, Brian. How you doing?
0: Good morning. Pretty good for Friday.
16: Yes, yes, can't complain because nobody listens, really.
0: I hope they're listening.
16: But the reason for my call now, wife last night stopped to a local fast food restaurant in Paradise and had a meal. And when she come home, she was finishing off her meal. I won't say what it was, just in case
0: I appreciate
16: the exact
0: that.
16: Restaurant.
0: Yeah.
16: And so... as she was finished, she was like, oh, I said, what's wrong? She's like, I think there's a piece of metal or there's something in my food. So when she had taken it out of her mouth, it was a metal shard. So like if you were to take a carrot peeler, say, and shave off a piece of chocolate or a piece, you know what I mean? It was a curled piece of steel. It was probably, I have at home, it's probably a half inch long if it was stretched out, and maybe an eighth of an inch wide. Very sharp, very pointy. It did cut her tongue a little bit. That's neither here nor there, because luckily she didn't swallow it.
0: No, it could. I know you say it's neither here nor there, but you never know. Once you open a wound and cut and blood with a foreign nuts, there could be anything on that piece of steel. So I'll just say that. Yeah, sorry.
16: My concern is that this could be, I don't know about a public health anything. But, I mean, if somebody else had to have gotten at a chaw or something like that and swallowed it, like, what would happen if it perforated their stomach or a bowel or something like that? You know what I mean? It could have been a very serious health concern. And we went back to the restaurant last evening and spoke to the manager, who seemed at the time very dismissive, I will say, saying that, oh, wasn't their fault, they don't have utensils. So hold on a minute now, bud. I'm not coming here to point blame. I'm coming here to say, like, listen,
0: just to let you know,
16: we found this in a piece of food. I want to talk to somebody about it, like the owner or somebody, because, I mean, what happens now if this is in other items that you're serving? And, I mean, it could potentially be something serious. I mean, yeah, it was an adult that got in. Luckily enough that it wasn't, nothing serious happened. But the gentleman did, at the beginning, seem very dismissive about it. And
0: did you get the feeling that he just didn't believe you, or just didn't want to deal with it, or hard to read, but...
16: It's hard to, I don't know if he didn't want to deal with it, because it wasn't like he, no, I can't talk to you now. He did talk to us, but it's just right from the get-go, no, it was not our fault, okay. And we don't have utensils here. And I'm like, bud, like, listen, man, it come from what she was eating. Yeah. So as him and another colleague were talking back and forth, I couldn't understand what they were saying. But there was another gentleman there, and right away, he got a little bit upset and said, looked at me and my wife and said, I understand the language. They're going to laugh at you, and they're not going to do nothing about it once you walk out the door. You'll be lucky if they actually take your information. At that point, the manager said, okay, like, I'll take your information, because it seemed like he wasn't even willing to do that when we first spoke about it. So I'm just wanted to put it out there. Like, I mean, it could have been something serious, right?
0: Yeah. Chad, these things happen. We've heard it in news, you know, it can happen in a busy operation.
16: Oh, absolutely.
0: Fast food restaurants. This stuff happens. Fortunately we always know that it's accidental. God forbid anything else. There's a few routes you could go. I mean, obviously when you're at the very least to take your information and pass it up the chain, he may not be able to deal with anything in the moment. And, you know, it can be a really tense, they'll probably be a bit nervous because this could mean anything legally or whatever. So they're going to be careful, but they, you know, shouldn't be giving you short shrift, and at least, you know, take your information and pass it on. Beyond that, have you gone any step further? Because, you know, the obvious first step would be to kind of confidentially, you don't necessarily want to go public with the name of the place until you've done your due diligence.
16: No.
0: So there's the company,
16: like,
0: obviously. And government.
16: He gave us an email, sorry, not to cut you
0: okay.
16: off.
0: Yeah, no, go ahead. No.
16: He did give us an email, and we email, and, I mean, haven't heard nothing about it. I mean, it was last night, so, yes, granted, I mean...
0: Where's the head office?
16: I just wanted to, you know? Just the fact that, like, he seemed very dismissive kind of put me back a little bit. Like, you would think that he would be a little bit more... concerned.
0: Yeah, and considerate of what you just went through. That can be really, as you said, if it was a child, and if it had been ingested in anyone, it could have been, look, there's all kinds, it could have been very serious. So there's a nervousness on everyone's end. Where is the head office? Is there a time difference that, you know, they probably haven't had a look yet, or?
16: Yeah, I don't know. It was just a generic email, so.
0: And beyond.
16: We emailed.
0: Yep.
16: Go ahead, sorry.
0: I was just going to say, beyond that, ServiceNL, it used to be ServiceNL, now it's Government Services. The Department of Government Services deals with all this kind of thing, you know, with, you know, certificates and registrations and inspections and all that sort of thing. And they have that running list, you know, of inspections. You can always go online and see restaurant reports and that sort of thing on the Government Services, that's the new department, website. And they cover all of that. So there's one option there as well, if you're not hearing anything, go the government route. And then there's also organizations. The Better Business Bureau takes these kinds of calls all the time because they have a running list of where these calls are coming from. You don't really know if there have been other instances, really, unless you've been in touch with other people, and how would you know? And, of course, the restaurant's probably not going to offer that kind of information. Sorry, go ahead.
16: And like I said, I wasn't there to point blame, and I wasn't there to like want money or free meal or nothing like that. My only concern was that I just wanted to put it out there because, I mean, I work, I'm a cook myself, and I mean, I know, like...
0: Oh, there you go.
16: What was found, I know it never come from their preparation because, I mean, it's... I just know it never come from their preparation of the food in the restaurant. I know that, right? It's that's not what I was... I just wanted to make them aware. It's like, boys, like, we found this. Can you please just make sure that... The potential is out there. Just make sure that it's looked into.
0: Yep.
16: That's what my concern was last night.
0: Couldn't agree more. The awareness of it, right? Chad, only because I'm a little past the break.
16: Yeah, no worries.
0: I really appreciate the call. Awareness for everybody that this can happen. Just, you know, when you're, you know, fast food, it can happen anytime. I bite my tongue too much when I'm eating, and so probably just eating too fast. And maybe that's a lesson to myself. But when something foreign all of a sudden you feel in your mouth like that, and let alone getting a cut from it, I'd be really worried about that. I would suggest, you never know. Might be good to keep an eye on the cut just to see if anything unusual, it doesn't heal properly or whatever. But look, I appreciate the heads up and the awareness for other people. Let us know. These are always great calls for follow-up. Let us know if you hear anything back from the company and if you manage to trace what happened there.
16: No worries. Will do. You have a great day now, you and your listeners.
0: You too. I really appreciate the call. Thanks. You've done Open Line good this morning. This is exactly what we're here for. Thanks a lot.
16: Well, have a good one.
0: You too. All right, Chad, great call. We don't get into naming. It's until we know the full story, and, you know, it's just not great to be casting blame. We just don't know what happened here. So before we get into that, we'll see what Chad can come up with. Hopefully the company gets back to him. All right, what do we got? Ernest is still in the queue there with healthcare versus other countries. And Kelsey's got a great story about tipping. Speaking of fast food restaurants, after the break.
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0: And welcome back to the show. Just before we get to our next caller, I want to make a heartfelt, no pun intended, shout out to my good friend Mike Keating, who went under the knife this week for heart surgery. And it was, a lot of uncertainty there. And I could tell from his messages and that thing, there were a bit of nerves and all that sort of thing. But he came through it with flying colors. I never had a doubt. And for all you know, Mike, he's a great singer, and he is Phil Collins. He is, and I keep telling him he's got to get a Phil Collins cover band because he looks like him and sounds like him. And he hosts his own karaoke over there at Christine's Place from time to time, and they are throwing a big fundraiser for Mike at the end of the month on the 31st. And there's going to be music and ticket spins, and all donations are kindly accepted at Christine's Place over on the Marchant. So, yeah, if you're not doing anything on the 31st in the afternoon, Ragged Rock Karaoke is going to host it. And that's all from my buddy Mike Keating. So, Mike, I hope you're feeling better, buddy. And I hope they're treating you good. I have no doubt you're getting the best health care that money can buy. Let's go right to line number two. And, Ernest, you're on the air, speaking of health care.
4: Hello, Brian, how are you doing?
0: Hi, good. Oh, you know, Ernest, I just got handed a note. One moment. There are two moose on the Ghouls Bypass near Big Pond. This is about 10 minutes ago, sorry. It was during the break, received it. So, yeah, just as a heads up to drivers on the Ghouls Bypass, two moose on the road near Big Pond. Sorry about that. Go ahead, Ernest, on there.
4: Yeah, no problem. Well, I just got back from Mumbai, India there last night, actually. And while I was in India, I was there for couple of weeks. I had some medical issues and I needed to be seen by some doctors. And I tell you the truth, I was actually embarrassed to tell them about Canadian healthcare, especially Newfoundland healthcare, to be perfectly honest. I got to see two specialists within a day. I didn't even have to see a family doctor. I didn't have to go through all the referral process. I just went to the hospital. I asked to speak to two different specialists, and I got in, and each specialist cost me about $28 just to see them for an hour, just for them to go over what I needed. I needed a sonograph. I needed a CT scan. I needed an x-ray. Each of those things, less than $30, all within one day. And it boggles my mind how inaccessible healthcare is in this province and how difficult it is to even be able to see a doctor, let alone a specialist. I've tried to see my specialist here. It's taken months. And the specialist that I saw here recommended a procedure that the doctors in Mumbai said I absolutely did not need. And they didn't know why the specialist had suggested it. Because the issue that I found that I have is actually a little more serious than I thought. And they had missed it here.
0: Well, let's see. For starters, Mumbai, or of course Bombay, for most people who would know, formerly known its official name, that goes back to 95, I think. The change. I mean, first for starters, it's the financial, you know, capital, most populous city in India, Sam, with a population about 12.5. So immediately, I'd probably steer clear of the comparisons only for those three or four facts right there. The first thing we always do when we hear problems with our healthcare, and we'll hear our politicians shout it from the rooftops, is that we're not alone. There are problems all over the world. It's across the country, different countries. They're all struggling with healthcare. How much do you give? You know, is it fair to compare the two?
4: I think it is, because you see the amount of money that people earn in Mumbai and the surrounding areas is significantly less than we'd earn here. I mean, I've seen how accessible it is. I mean, it's 2,000 rupees, which is it's for some people it's a bit, but I mean, it's they still have payment plans, they have different things set up. It's accessible and it's quick. It's incredibly quick, and the doctors are plentiful. I don't understand how in a country like Canada we have the equivalent of developing country healthcare, and it is because we wait. My father had to get a procedure on his head, a neurological issue. It took him 1 year to get a consultation, and it took him almost another year to get surgery. And that's not acceptable, because the issues could have led to increased dementia. So if they had taken too long, who's responsible? Nobody is responsible, because you know it's just the way the system is. We're clogged up. We're blocked up. And yet I can fly around the world. I spent about less than $1,000 on my ticket to go to Bombay, and I was able to see a doctor within one day. I fell and I got a fracture in my shoulder. I didn't even need to go to the hospital. I just went to an orthopedic and got an x-ray, got a CT scan. Once again, less than $30 Canadian for each thing. And I was treated quickly. I had access to my medications quickly. I have all my reports. Everything is laid out. And It was so fast. And anyone who is an administrator in the healthcare system here, they should honestly be embarrassed. I was embarrassed to tell my doctor, because he said to me when I was there, "Oh, well, you're going to need this sonograph every 6 months." And I said, "I don't know if that's going to be possible, because I have to get an appointment with the doctor, and then I have to schedule that. It's going to take some time." And he looked at me and he said, "Why?" I said, "Well," I said, "there's only a limited amount of places that do that in my city." And he actually looked very confused. He said, "You're probably better off coming back here." And yeah. And honestly, I feel like I am, because just saying that, you know, we have these healthcare issues here and there, everyone's having these problems, that's not a good excuse, Brian. That's really not. You know, we do not have accessible healthcare. It is incredibly inaccessible, and it costs people lives. It affects our whole system. It affects our economy, because if somebody is sick and they don't realize they're sick until it's too late, that's someone out of the workforce that could have been treated and could have been put back in.
0: Ernest, I guess I would just say that, you know, I'm not sure the word embarrassed, and no offense, I mean, yes, but by all means, in my mind, you know, this is a work in progress. We are in a, you know, fairly, I mean, I asked you if it's fair to compare. I'm not so sure it is, only because of the history of our healthcare. I mean, we're right now trying to turn it around with, and if you look at the problems of core care, that's based all on trying to make it more accessible, virtual or whatever you want to call it. The growing pains with that, look at the pushback on that. So we're trying new things. The health accord is supposed to get us back to the determinants of healthcare, the main, you know, the thrust of what we should be doing, concentrating on prevention and proactive and good health and good eating and good living and good exercise, trying to just flip the switch, because our province really has not, that's not been the priority for years. All right, you know, there's no question about our percentages of heart disease and our percentages of obesity and everything else. You know, we've been playing catch up for years, and it's not an excuse, but it is a reality.
4: But and it shouldn't be a reality.
0: I agree.
4: Shouldn't, because you see, we spend, what is it, about 45% of our
0: 42,
4: revenue on healthcare.
0: Yep.
4: 40%, and it takes you months. It takes almost 2 years to get a procedure done sometimes.
0: And a lot of that, money though, that a lot of that money and percentage is being thrown at it right now to try to make these changes and into. That's why it's not, that budget number is not going anywhere anytime soon, because it's not about making it better right now. It's trying to stabilize it before we try to make it better. I mean, we're so far behind. It's that part is embarrassing. Yes.
4: I don't even know if we're doing that, because a lot of it goes to the administration as well, and things like that. We Newfoundland is a place that is 35, 40 years in the past with almost everything, infrastructure, healthcare, you know, and everything. But like, what really bothered me earlier, you said, is that you know, it's raising awareness, prevention, things like that. I went to some villages out on the outskirts of Bombay and another city called Pune, like really rural places. Mm-hmm. And I got a chance to visit a government hospital there. And they have a group of people who are hired by the government of the state of Maharashtra. They go around and they check, they're responsible for say 100 households. And they will go around and check on those families and say, "Listen, maybe you should see a doctor about this issue. Maybe you should see something about your pregnancy. Mm-hmm. Maybe see something about diabetes, lung problems, things like that."
0: Gotcha.
4: They have these workers out in the community, and we don't have those. We don't really talk about prevention, but all we're doing is we make a campaign and we say, "Go get checked," and nobody really does that. You need to have people on the ground out doing things.
0: Ernest, only because the time and the clock, and it's always confines me. I'm really sorry about that. Can I ask what was the reason for your trip? Why were you in India? Is it personal business or just?
4: I had some family and some friends out that way, so I decided to take some time to go and see them, and also had a wedding in a place called Jaipur. So that was a lovely time.
0: Seinfeld wedding. I don't know if you get that reference or not.
4: I do. Yes,
0: one of the last episodes. Look, all I can say to this is, failing all else, maybe it's time for a jurisdictional scan of what they're doing over there, because God knows we do it for everything else here. So There's a final line on that one, right? But look, I appreciate the call and the insight and the perspective from there and the context and what's happening elsewhere. We need to know. So I appreciate it. Thanks. Keep us. Listen, don't be a stranger to the program. You've got some great views on it and some experience, world experience on it. So I really appreciate it.
4: Yeah, thank you. Thank you very much, Brian. Great. Have a nice day.
0: You too. Thanks. All right. Let's see. We'll be right back with Kelsey. Yeah, tipping at fast food outlets. Be all over that right after break.
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0: Welcome back to the program. Right to line number 4. And Kelsey, you're on the air.
24: Hello, how's it going?
0: Great. Thanks for making time for us. And full disclosure, I saw your note on Facebook the other day that posted regarding tipping at fast food establishments. We won't get into specific ones here because many of them do it, and it's a buyer beware kind of thing. But why don't you take me through the little experience you had? Was it this week or last week?
24: It was just Wednesday past, actually.
0: Yeah, so you went through a drive-thru.
24: Yes, and it's a place I go to probably about once a week. If not, probably once every 2 weeks, so pretty used to going there and used to having the machine handed to me in the drive-thru for a tipping option. And this time I was not given the machine, which I found kind of strange. So when I went to and finally got the machine off of this lady, there was a tip already added to it. So during that time, she was kind of hesitant on to give me the machine. So I had my hand out ready to go anyway, because I'm used to having to put in a tip or skip it or whatever during that transaction, but this time she was really not wanting to give me the machine. And when I finally did get it, I looked down and there was no tip option, but there was already a tip placed on my total.
0: So it had already had been skipped to that prompt.
24: Yes, there was a custom tip already put in before I was handed the machine.
0: And what was the immediate thought?
24: Well, I had my children in the vehicle with me at the time, so I was kind of...
0: I hope you didn't swear.
24: I just kind of said to her, like, I'm not giving a $6 tip at this time because my meal was already $28. Like, times are tough right now, so money, you know. And not saying that I'm not a tipper, because obviously if I'm out to a restaurant and stuff like that, I'm pretty generous with the tipping. Yeah. But for a drive-thru for, like, a job that's already being done, kind of, like... And if it were good service and stuff like that, then absolutely. It's just like the way that she reacted during that time was kind of concerning to me.
0: Yeah, I mean, look, we do it all the time. We spoke off air, we exchanged messages to get you to come on, to ask you to come on the show today. And I'm appreciative that you did, because as soon as I saw it, I said, this has happened to me and I'll bet it's happened to others. And in the newsroom, we spoke about it. And all of a sudden, we all had a story about it. This is like a beware thing. These days, when you're handed the, you know, you go to use your card, ATMs or the just the debit machines at the various places, a lot of us don't look at at it. The only time we do is if we're forced and we got to skip along and prompt. I know it's a pizza place where I go and pick up pizza every now and then. You just got to skip along and they always hand it to you. But it just feels like, boy, it feels a bit, and I say underhanded when they handed it to you, but it feels a little underhanded. No. And, you know, I just must have left, again, the puns are too many here, but must have left a bad taste in your mouth, to say the least.
24: Yeah, like, I know, like, when I go to McDonald's or Tim Hortons and stuff like that, like, I use my Apple Pay on my phone, so, like, I don't even look at the machine, I don't even go to take it, it's just at this specific restaurant, I know that they have the tip option, so I'm used to getting the machine handed to me so I can either put in a tip or skip past that, but this didn't happen this time, and when I caught on to it and spoke to this lady and told her that I wasn't given a tip at this time, she got pretty frustrated with me. Which was kind of frustrating.
0: Yeah, I mean, it's like, what'd you expect me to do?
24: It makes you wonder how many times has she gotten away with this with other people, like, especially people who just tap and go. Like,

0: just click a button. Now, I did have a general manager reach out to me. He was not the manager for that specific location, but he was very helpful and really easy to deal with. He actually told me that they are trained that they are actually not supposed to touch the debit machine at all. It's just to take the wand and pass it out the window.
1: Yeah, put it in your hands. I mean, it's our money, yeah. And I want to see what I'm putting in the machine. But it's just so easy not to do that, isn't it? I mean, you're in a rush. It's fast.
0: For teams and stuff like that, I know some of them probably just go and tap and not even notice. And a few comments on my post, like, I didn't post that with any intentions. I wasn't expecting a refund or anything like that. It's just the amount of people now is concerning. And a few people did comment and say they had the same experience at other locations or noticed that the last time that they went to this specific location, like, the price was a bit higher. So it makes you wonder how many times this person or any other employee at that location has gotten away with it.
1: Yeah, you know, sadly, given the price of everything these days, you know, we're all watching our dollars, but sometimes it just, and I've never gone to that extent, I really haven't, but I will say one thing, my regular grocery store, I'd say it's every second time, and if I don't look at the, and I don't want to be that guy or that person in the line who's checking their bill before they, you know, grab their bag off the turnstile there and go on out the door. I mean, I've gotten two or three times now where I've been charged for the price of the item. There's some beef wieners I love, and there was a big display, $5.99 the other day, and I went, and sure enough, it came up $12.99, and I caught it.
0: Yeah.
1: But even then, you know, I felt like, oh, God, am I going to put them through this? There's people waiting, you know. Mm-hmm. Like, so you're almost hesitant, but when it comes to that kind of amount of money and the difference, and every time, and your bill is already $150 for stuff that you used to buy for $80. You know, yeah. We should all just be watching. It's a buyer beware thing. It's it shouldn't be that extent for what you went through, because it sounds more not necessarily accidental, but intentional, dare I say it. Did you feel that way?
0: Yeah, and it's just like the reaction of it, too, like how frustrated she got. And like when I was driving off, like she slammed the window pretty hard, like frustrated as if I kind of owed her something during that time. And if I do get exceptional service anywhere, even Starbucks or anything like that, I'll always tip. Like I'm good with that stuff, but it's just how she handled the situation and the way that she reacted, as if she was guilty during that time.
1: Yeah, it kind of speaks volumes, doesn't it? Are you going to keep...
0: When she opened the window, she did tell me my total, which was $28.20. So then I put my hand out to get the machine because I was going to prep through the tip option. And then when I looked down, I seen my total was 33 something, but the total, it was 594. It was a tip that was added to it before she gave me the machine.
1: Because you're thinking, okay, tax, but then no, that's not tax. That's some other, the taxes are bad enough. Kelsey, look, it's a total buyer beware. And are you going to keep going there, by the way, just out of curiosity?
0: The guy refunded me, and I told him, like, I wasn't expecting a refund or anything like that. I just wanted to make sure, because I know how this economy is right now with money and stuff like that. Like, I'm a single mom with two children. Like,
1: there you go.
0: I don't like to, you know, I'm pretty careful with my money now, but, like, it's just for people that don't have much, and that's probably, like, their meal for 2 days. Like, I don't know the situations or anything, but it's just concerning because I'm wondering how many people have she got.
1: Absolutely, am I still on here? And so am I, and so are others. So, Kelsey, look, thanks again for the call. It's a great heads up to everyone these days. It just we just don't even think about it, right? Tap and move on. But who knows how much we're losing in the process? Thanks again for being available for coming on and sharing the story. Really appreciate it.
0: No worries at all.
1: Good luck to you, and hi to your kids.
0: All right, thank you so much.
1: Okay, take care. Bye. Okay, off to the news, and got a chock half hour coming up, including in the next half hour, near the end of the show, the open line song, and also next half hour, Lex, DJ Lex is in studio. He's warming up. What are you doing? Changing?
2: Yeah,
1: you got some? We'll get a few pictures out there. Loving the Newfoundland flag you got on.
2: I love you.
1: All right, let's get off to the news. We'll be right back.
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4: I'm Brian Medore. The RCMP file on the fire that devastated the Conception Bay North Shore last August remains open. RCMP Major

0: crimes being assisted by its East Coast District General Investigation Section, Trinity Conception RCMP, National Investigative Resources, to understand how the fire started and if any criminal activity took place. The fire, which started in Kingston last August, spread quickly in high winds, fueled by high temperatures and tinder dry brush. It eventually destroyed more than 200 structures before it was finally brought under control through a massive effort involving local volunteer firefighters, forestry personnel, water bombers, helicopters, and outside resources. The fire in Adams Cove last May, meanwhile, still under investigation by the provincial government's Resource Enforcement Division with the help of RCMP. RCMP investigating an attack at a dog park on Belle Island that claimed the life of a small dog and resulted in injuries to its owner. RCMP say the small dog was approached by two dogs that were owned by the same person at the off-leash dog park on Steve Neary Boulevard Monday morning. The two dogs set upon the smaller animal and its owner was injured when he attempted to intervene. The matter was raised on VOCM Open Line earlier this week by a friend of the pet owner.
1: Attacked his dog and killed it. Tore it apart. He's heartbroken.
0: RCMP have identified the owner of the other two dogs. Plans are in the works to build a multi-level parking garage at St. John's International Airport. CEO Dennis Hogan says the airport has expanded its parking availability by about 20%. This year, they're adding roughly 160 spaces. Even with that, they're finding that their parking lots are quite often filled up. Without any more options to expand parking on the ground, Hogan says they're now looking to build up with money set aside for the planning of a new facility for vehicles.
2: Also, given our weather conditions, the climate, and the whole customer experience, We think that that's would be valued by the passengers and public that come to YYT. In addition, it's also ultimately would be a strong revenue source for the airport, given that we need a diversity of revenue to keep putting back into our operations.
0: The latest Stats Canada labour force survey shows employers collectively shed 18,000 jobs in April.
3: The agency says with April's decrease, the country has posted a net decline of 112,000 jobs over the first 4 months of the year. The last time Canada lost so many jobs in a four-month window was during the pandemic. The unemployment rate rose two ticks to 6.9%, returning to where it was back in October, largely because more people were looking for work.
0: That's your news. I'm Brian Medore.
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0: St. John's through to Clarenville, clouds and fog tonight, winds 40, the low 6, sunny and 13 Saturday and Sunday. Central, cloud and plus 5 tonight, sunny and 14 both Saturday and Sunday. South Coast, cloud, fog, winds 30 and plus 4 tonight, sunny on Saturday, 15 degrees, but Sunday, cloud and temperature only 5 degrees. And the West Coast, Southwest Coast, Northern Peninsula, cloudy, winds 30 plus 1 tonight, cloud and 9 for Saturday, sunny and 11 on Sunday.
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6: And welcome back to Hour 3 for this Friday edition of Open Line. And yeah, look at the emails coming in on that tipping discussion I just had with Kelsey before the break. People being overcharged, people, there is a lot. I had a feeling. A lot of people experiencing that kind of thing. It's all, as Kelsey said, expensive enough, but costs and things you didn't pay for. And Gail mentions tipping in Europe. I just got back from France and the Netherlands, where tipping is not an option. You pay only for your meal as shown on the menu. And yeah, so anyway, I can get deeper into those if we can. But right now, we have the calls. And as the Open Line song says, which we're going to hear in not too distant future, we prefer the calls. So let's go right to line number 3. And the president of the municipalities Newfoundland and Labrador, Amy Cody, you're on the air.
7: Hi, Brian. First off, I just want to say congratulations to you. Welcome to your new role.
6: Thank you so much, Amy. It's so really appreciative of even from everyone, from just friends and family and acquaintances to, you know, leaders of the community, such as yourself and everyone else. I really appreciate the support. It's early days, so I'm still getting my sea legs, as I say, but I really appreciate it. Thank you.
7: Absolutely.
6: So how goes the conference in Gander?
7: We're a symposium, and it's been fabulous. We have about 270 delegates here in Gander. Our sessions have been fabulous. We had a keynote address with Yvonne Rumbolt-Jones yesterday, which was just amazing. We've got Minister Tibbs is going to be joining us today for lunch. We're going to launch our Municipal Awareness Week. We're going to do our proclamation. We've got sessions on Code of Conduct. We had a big session just a little while ago on the Towns and Local Service Districts Act, what we've learned in the last year and a half, and just a ton of other sessions and some fabulous networking.
6: Yeah, and it's kind of gray here today, hanging like a cloud over the entire symposium, is the news that's come out of the budget regarding the multi-year infrastructure funding. Was there any thought or any, heads up that this might be a consideration government was looking at?
7: No. And, I say that as a strong no. M&L has been advocating for changes to the multi-year capital works program for a very long time. The system wasn't perfect. We were working with it. We were hearing from our members, that change needed to happen. And we were assured that we would be involved in those discussions. We have always had a seat at the table with our provincial government representatives. They've looked to us for our input, for data, and for feedback from our members on, how we feel that this would, affect the ability for our members to be able to do their work in their municipal jobs. To be called into a technical briefing the day before the budget and basically said, here you go, this is what it is. And then our members actually having letters in their hands on Friday telling them that this is the change and huge changes at that. To not be even involved in those discussions is very concerning to us and especially to our members.
6: Does it give you any solace? I think in recent days, in the last couple of days, given the reaction from municipalities, I had not Mayor Aker, who did we have on the show? Jim Parsons, yes, or the MHA, yes. Former mayor of Cornerbrook, was on a couple of days ago. And he, he's quite articulated the frustration on his end. Since then, I think Minister Petten has said there's still room for negotiation. Is that my correct reading of it?
7: We would hope. He hasn't reached out to us to extend that opportunity. So, we're hoping that invitation is coming. We're in a unique situation here this week. The timing is great for us. We have, 270
6: exactly.
7: delegates here who we can pull together very quickly. We just came out of a meeting with the 15 communities who have been moved from the multi-year capital works program into the municipal capital works program. We have a meeting this afternoon with the 7 communities who are affected by changes to this program. And of course, all of our other members who are now wondering, who are in municipal capital works already, wondering how is this affecting them, because now they have 15 other communities, larger communities with more resources competing against right. them. There's an additional $10 million going into that pot, but there's also an additional 15 larger communities going into that. Plus, they're also competing with the local service districts and the unincorporated areas who also avail and are eligible to receive these funding opportunities. So there's a lot of questions being asked by our members, and we don't have any answers. And we're very anxious to sit down and have those conversations.
6: How much do those communities who had money left over, as Mr. Petten said, far too much money was not being spent in previous years? They probably worked towards making sure they had reserve or maybe money that might be needed for next year. Based on every municipality has a different, list of needs and wants. How are those communities feeling?
7: Everybody is just really frustrated. They have plans for that money. It's associated with projects in their community. The 15 now going into municipal capital works, that's an annual program. So they're going to be having to apply annually for funding. So at least in the multi-year capital works, we kind of had a little bit of knowledge of the amount of money that we would receive over the 3 years, so we could plan a little bit ahead. sometimes projects get carried over. They don't get completed, you know, in the year you intended. Our construction season is very short. And a lot of times as well, you know.
6: But that's why it's multi-year funding, right?
7: Well, exactly, to give us the opportunity to plan. So sometimes you carry over. Sometimes you hold it to, you know, for the second or third year because you can get the majority of the work done when you're, you know, because you tender a full project instead of tendering it in phases. So it's not like we were holding and hoarding money. It's we were planning to get the best value for the money that we knew we would be receiving. So it's kind of thrown everybody for a loop. We've been working with Minister Tibbs and Municipal and Community Affairs. They've been very engaged with us all along. They always have been with M&L. You know, and Minister Tibbs, like I said, is going to be here today, and he's meeting with us later this afternoon. You know, we're hearing Minister Penton's comments in the media about extending olive branches and not understanding why M&L is taking the approach that we've taken on this. And that is a little bit frustrating to us as well, because we haven't received an invitation to have a conversation. And we are taking the approach we're taking because this decision affects not just municipalities and us being able to do the work that we need to do, but this is infrastructure. This is what's going into our residents' homes, what's, you know, running our the businesses in our community, the roads that we drive on, the sidewalks that we walk on, or, you know, our drinking water systems, our wastewater systems. There's already, you know, an estimated $1 billion deficit in infrastructure in our province. We can't be losing money in infrastructure. We can't lose time. So, you know, it again, just we really need to be at the table, and we really want to find out what is a justification and what is the rationale.
6: Yeah, and the minister has said he knows M&L would love to have a seat at the table and be in this consultation piece. And he said, I'm okay
7: we
6: with...
7: We always have been.
6: Right? He said, I'm okay with that, which is good, of course, but I like to get stuff moving too. So, I don't know. I guess, as I said earlier, given the crunch, the financial crunch the provincial government is in, I guess we could have expected some kind of lean, mean moves along the way. I guess, ultimately, it would have been good to be in the know.
7: And that's what we're asking for. Like, give us an opportunity to say right. how this is going to affect our members. Give us an opportunity to respond before. I mean, if you make the decision, you make the decision. Like, you know, that's your decision to make. We respect that. But give us an opportunity to let you know how we will be affected if this plan goes through.
6: Yeah. And just as a courtesy, I mean, you can avoid all the animosity that can be built up between two organizations if you don't. Amy, right at the break, so I really appreciate you taking time. I know you guys are busy out there. And like you said, interesting timing. I'm sure Mr. Tibbs here will be bent back and forth today when he makes his appearance.
7: We appreciate him showing up. It's going to be
6: Absolutely.
7: Great to see him, actually.
6: Right.
7: Yeah.
6: Amy, thanks so much. Good luck with everything.
7: Appreciate it. Good luck to you too, Brian. Thanks again.
6: Thanks. Take care. Have a great weekend. Okay. Amy Cody there, the president of Municipalities Newfoundland Labrador. Let's see. Who do we got? We're going to have Mary on the air here in a moment. City of St. John's looking at a pretty big development on Groves Road here off Thorburn Road. I saw that one come before council. We'll talk that. And Linda has a response to Kelsey on the tipping. And Bernice, if we can fit her in, a bouquet to a granddaughter. We'll look forward to that right after the break.
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6: Come back to the program. Let's go right to line number one. And Mary, you're on the air.
12: Hi, Brian. I would like to remind residents of Groves Road, Gillies, Pitcher's Path, and Seaborn Street of a public hearing being held at City Hall on May 20th at 7 p.m. of a huge development that's going at the bottom of Groves Road. It's going to be 9 duplexes. That's 18 homes. And if people are opposed to it, they have to attend the meeting or get an email in as soon as possible to the city clerk, well before the meeting, if possible, with your concerns, and just let them know that you're opposed to it and why. It's going to be a huge development, and it's definitely going to affect the traffic up here. And it's in a green belt area, which has always been green space. It's been home to trees, birds, small animals. It separates Seaborn from Groves. So Seaborn is going to lose their back garden to all this open space and houses. And Groves is going to lose privacy that they've had forever.
6: Yeah, and Mary, full disclosure, I lived just up the road from, I had a home. We bought a house just north, or I wouldn't say north, I guess, but up the hill, further up, 111, just beyond this. And we watched it for years. There were a couple of clearings that were made. There were permits issued. Never went, came of anything, but the developer held the right to it in case they wanted to revisit it. And now they are. And it's a very rural area. You're right. The Seaborn development down below it, that was Fairview Investments, right. That was their whole development when I moved in there. Unfortunately, we moved in, it was all rural, and then the development went in, and we didn't stay much longer after that because we lost all the green space behind us. And now a good chunk of it's going again. So for people in the city, if you're driving up Mount Sile Road off Thorburn. So you got the Tims there on your right, and on your left, as you keep going up around the corner, you have Groves Road, and directly opposite,
12: and
6: of course.
12: You have Cumberland Crescent on your right as you're coming in Mount Sile as well.
6: Yeah, and directly across from Groves is, of course, O'Brien's Farm Road, which goes down to O'Brien's Farm, and it's all very heavily wooded and that sort of thing, but not for long, hey? So the important thing, too, about what you say is that the city won't hold these hearings if there's not enough response. Like, if they don't get certain levels of response, they'll just go to an online, or they won't hold in person, or they'll just take submissions. So as you said, it's important for anyone who has a concern or wants to know more about it to know when this meeting is on the 20th.
12: Yes, Engage Newfoundland website has all the information there. And people really need to step up and email the city clerk, call the planners, write a letter to city clerk at City Hall. Get your information in there, and if you oppose this, you have to speak up, because if this goes ahead, it's done forever.
6: And interestingly,
12: that green space will be gone forever.
6: And interestingly enough, right, they're extending water and sewer services to that area. Most houses on Groves Road have been well in septic for years.
12: Yes, we all are.
6: And I remember also, because it's well in septic, they never used salt on that road forever. So the salt shortage, really, they dodged that bullet. They always used the sand that the city actually is using in places now in lieu of the shortage of salt. So another little point that I recall from living up there.
12: Actually, they did use salt, and they ruined a lot of wells on Groves Road. So they dug artesian wells for a lot of the residents because they had ruined their wells with salt. That's why they start using sand.
6: That's why they shifted, yes. Sorry, thanks for that. You were there before me. My historical knowledge.
12: 52 years.
6: Oh, okay.
12: 52 years.
6: You've got seniority on me. But yeah, they did switch back to it after, yeah.
12: Yes. So I'm just encouraging people of the area to please speak up if you have any opposition to this. 18 new homes, 18 driveways, and bottleneck traffic at peak hours especially. Just speak up. Let the city know that we do not want this development. Every person I've spoke to in my area is opposed to it. Yep. Every single person. And residents are very concerned because we've enjoyed this for years. It's so tranquil up here. It's, it's a beautiful place to live. And it's a big scale to put in a residential area, a huge scale. So it is going to affect our livelihoods.
6: Yep, get out and be heard. Thanks, Mary. I really appreciate it. May 20th, be there or be square.
12: At 7 p.m. at the Green Foreign Green Room at City Hall.
6: Got it.
12: Congratulations, by the way.
6: Ah, thank you. Really appreciate it, Mary. Take care. Okay, let's go really quick. Let's go to Bernice. You're on the air. Line number four. Bernice, you there?
13: Hello.
6: Hi.
13: Good morning.
6: Morning.
13: Hi, Brian. I, too, want to congratulate you on your new venture. All the best. I know you can do it.
6: Well, so far, I think so good. I appreciate it. I see you got a bouquet to throw out.
13: Yes.
6: Hey, that's funny because our open line song mentions bouquets, just so you know. So very timely. Go for it.
13: Okay, my love. Yeah. I want to just say congratulations to Lydia White, a former Newfoundlander who won the provincial Nova Scotia championship in her group. And she came first in all of Nova Scotia. So good for you, Lydia. All the best, my love. Love from us all. And thank you very much for letting me put on this little congratulations.
6: What was her name again?
13: Brian.
6: Sorry, Bernice, before you
13: Lydia,
6: go, what did she do? What did she win? What was she doing?
13: In gymnastics.
6: Oh, gymnastics. Great.
13: She won the provincial championship in her group. So that was nice. I thought maybe if you thought it was okay to put on the air, that
6: absolutely.
13: I would put it on. So in her group, she came first, and we're happy for her.
6: Fantastic. What's her full name again?
13: Her name, Lydia, L-Y-D-I-A, Lydia White.
6: White.
13: Nanette White and Craig White, they're her parents.
6: Her proud parents, no doubt. Yep, absolutely.
13: Yes, my love. Indeed they are. So just want to let everybody know that.
6: Love it.
13: Okay. Okay, Brian. Thank you so much.
6: And thank you so much.
13: Have a good day.
6: You too. Don't be stranger, Bernice. Call in without even when your granddaughter is accomplishing all these great things.
13: Okay, my love. Well, thank you for that.
6: Okay.
13: I will.
6: Okay, thanks. Take care.
13: Have a good day.
6: Okay,
13: so
6: bye.
13: Long. Bye-bye.
6: Yeah. Lydia White, congrats. Let's go line number two. And Linda, you're on the air.
14: Hi, hon. How are you?
6: I'm grand. Thanks a lot.
14: Listen, I just wanted to express my opinion on this tipping, the way people got it blown out of proportion now.
6: Linda, just one quick second. Your line is broken up. I'm missing every second word, and probably our listeners are too. You're just on a regular phone, right? It's not speaker or anything. Keep going. Keep going. We'll see what happens. Go ahead. Are you still there? Or
14: is that better?
6: Hello? A quick... Dave, can you hear that?
14: Hello?
6: Yeah, I can hear you, Linda. I'm just wondering, I'm checking with Dave here, is it? Okay, keep going.
14: Anyway, tips, they shouldn't be mandatory. Tips is based on service. I've been in the food industry my whole life. I'm retired now, and I worked at a lot of lovely restaurants. I made some good money, which helped, support my family, whatever. But to make them mandatory and to say, will you never tip me enough? Maybe they're working in the wrong industry.
6: Yeah, there is something to be said for deserving it. Yeah.
14: Tip. you know, because I've been in places where the service was not great and the people were not nice. So why would I tip?
6: That's a good question. Oh. I mean, look, there's a lot. Yeah, no, sorry. Just trying to avoid interrupting because where the line was a little off. But no, you're 1,000. Who doesn't think that when you're at the table? I mean, it's uncomfortable to tip more than you want. I feel great when I've had great service because there's no issue. There's no ambiguity.
14: Tip on service.
6: Oh, absolutely.
14: And like in the fast food restaurants, like when you're in a restaurant and you're a waitress, you leave me a tip because of my service. That tip is not all mine. 15% of what you make go back to the kitchen. Because it goes right from the dishwasher to the cooks to the person who's ringing you in.
6: Right.
14: They all get a share. Now, in a fast food, you got 15 employees probably at one point in time working there. Someone puts a $5 tip on. Are they keeping that or is it going towards everybody?
6: Yeah, I was at a sub shop, I'll just say, the other day, and there was one girl working and she needed 8 arms. Like, she was doing the drive through, she was back and forth. I think I saw a guy who was coming back and forth, and I think he was on a break. And she was flat out. And she got me served, everything was accurate. And I just asked her, I said, and the tip option came up, and this is about 2 weeks ago. And I said, do you get that tip or does it like get spread about or how does it work? And she said, I really don't know. And I said, well, if I knew it was going right to her, watching what she was up against, and not only that, some impatient people she was dealing with as well. It was yeoman's work. She deserved it. I was glad to see it come up, but it doesn't always work that way, does it?
14: No, it doesn't. But in the meantime, to demand this,
6: yeah,
14: it's off the wall.
6: Yeah.
14: You're in the wrong industry if you demand a tip. Now, most of them are working there. They're doing a post-secondary education. You know, they're trying to get through that and whatever. I worked with people like that over the years back in the 80s and 90s. And actually, one is a doctor now, a pediatrician at the Janeway. Mm-hmm. So, you know, but with me, it was my profession I choose. And I loved
6: it. Yep.
14: I loved it. Now, did I serve everybody that was 100% polite? No. Sometimes you get people on a bad day, but you still smile and go on.
6: Sometimes, used to be. Sometimes now, it's a lot of times I'm people on a bad day. Nerves are frayed. Linda, I really appreciate the call. I got to get to the break. And stick around and listen to the Open Line song if you like.
14: Oh, yeah, that's what I'm waiting for.
6: Okay, deadly. And we got Lex, too. DJ Lex here, too. Lex Griffiths is going to have a chat, too. Thanks for the call, Linda. Have a great weekend. And by all means, don't be a stranger to Open Line.
14: Thank you.
6: Appreciate it. Okay, off to one little interruption, and then we're back with Lex is in studio. Ward Pike, my good buddy musician extraordinaire, is in the studio. And the Open Line song's coming up. We'll be right back.
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6: And welcome back to the program. Final half hour for this Friday and my first week in the as the Open Line Perm host. And thanks to everybody again for all the help this week. So we got a couple of friends in studio, as previously announced and promised. And in a little bit, we're going to hear the Open Line song. But before we go to the Open Line song, the one and only Lex Griffiths is in studio. Lex, welcome to Open Line.
19: Well, thank you, B. What's going on? How are you?
6: Well, let's see. What do we got? 40 years under the bridge?
19: 41.
6: 41 years.
19: 1985.
6: When we were playing trumpet together in...
19: Dude, like what happened?
6: To the time,
19: what
6: I don't
19: happened?
6: Know.
19: Life happened, I guess.
6: Life happens, and life happened to you back in November. First of all,
19: here we go.
6: People want to know, how you feeling?
19: I'm doing great. I'm not the old DJ Lex yet. Not 100%. So, you know, I'm not the same old G. So
6: you look it. You feel like it. You sound like it in person.
19: Well, the energy is... I'm working on it, for sure. Yes, 100%.
6: You know, to the extent that you're comfortable, do you want to just try to tell people and explain, you know, what you've been through and how
19: yes,
6: all this
19: okay.
6: happened, you know?
19: Yeah, you can hear it in my mind, in my voice and stuff, right? It's there a little bit, so we'll get there. This all started with me having the stroke Wednesday, November 26th, around 1 p.m., actually. And I was home getting stuff ready for the downtown St. John's Parade. Mm. I was here getting some emails ready. For those of you who don't know, I'm the chief marshal for the parade, and I've been doing this for 25 years or more.
6: Forever.
19: Yes,
6: feels
19: sure,
6: like
19: 100%.
6: If you're not there, it doesn't feel like it's not.
19: Oh, God love you. Thanks, man. No, it's anyway, it's
6: other than Santa Claus, I should say. You
19: right.
6: and Santa Claus,
19: yes.
6: hand in hand.
19: Well, I could be.
6: You could be.
19: Right? You know. But anyway, here we organize the floats and the cheerleaders and the marching bands and all that kind of stuff. But then my brain, it wasn't doing things that it should be doing. You know what I mean? Mm-hmm. So right then, it's like, this is scary. So I called up Galen Gulliver, who is in charge of everything with the parade. And I told her, man, I'm worried about this. I said, I don't think I can do this. Everything is coming up weird, and my brain is not working. I'd say within 10 minutes, she was at my place. She was downtown at her office, mm. getting stuff ready for the parade, which was now 4 days
6: to go
19: away.
6: Yep.
19: So
6: yeah, this is November 26th, so just before the Sunday.
19: That's right.
6: Yeah.
19: Yes, couple of days. And anyway, she got me to St. Clair's ASP, and I was getting admitted, and Galen was on the phone with my buddy Justin Fancy, mm. trying to get me here as quickly as possible. excuse me.
6: And what can you say? I'll just, you know, mentioned Justin. Let's do it now.
19: Oh, sure. Yes.
6: I mean, you got lots of thanks to make, but
19: I will do that 100%.
6: Yeah.
19: I had the stroke. That was Monday, December 1st. That was right after the parade. and the doctors were unreal. Talking about Justin, I want to thank him. A couple of things I want to say besides him. Galen Gulliver for her promptness for getting me St. Clair's so quickly.
6: Right there on the spot.
19: Yes, that's right.
6: She's not busy all the time anyway.
19: 100%. Yeah, yeah. Justin Fancy for everything, basically, getting me here and getting the GoFundMe accounts all set, right?
6: Yep. All that thing set up. I mean, that can be an administrative.
19: Dude, it's unreal. I was watching him, and it's, dude, unreal, unreal. Anyway, he's got a new single, I Got a Keg, that only happened yesterday.
6: Wow.
19: So you got to check that out.
6: Absolutely.
19: Oh, honestly, I got to do it.
6: Oh, yeah.
19: Right? And seeing as though you.
6: Not like he didn't deserve it.
19: That's right, yeah. And I also want to send Jill Kenny. She got me back and forth to the Miller Center every day.
6: Yeah, just right. A few people, hey, in your corner.
19: Dude, and then more. There's like Stephen Hancock and Jody Temple and like so many people. They were all here. Haley, Kaylee, Stephen, Stephanie, Carrie, Jan, Johnny Fancy.
6: Yep.
19: All these people that were here. It was unreal, dude. And I can't say more about the special, Elise Murphy, Dowden.
6: Is it at the Miller or is
19: yes,
6: it?
19: Yes, yep.
6: All the special care down there?
19: Yes.
6: Give
19: yep.
6: her. Yep.
19: And her buddy Erica, she's having a baby. In a couple of weeks.
6: Congratulations,
19: Erica. So, yeah, that's going to be cool, too. And all you guys, dude, whether it was $5 or $50 or $500, I appreciate everything that you all did. It was unreal. All the messages, so on. Dude, thank you. It's unreal.
6: Well, it comes back in spades, right, to people who deserve it. And the things that you've done for other people, I mean, and you know, just your whole persona and what you mean to the community. It's why people stepped up without even thinking. It's why people dropped everything. I mentioned Galen Busy. Wouldn't even compare.
19: Yes,
6: you know
19: she
6: it,
19: did,
6: right?
19: Yes, 100%. That's exactly right.
6: These are great people in the community. So overall, like, how are you now? And what's the prognosis? What's the future? And
19: I'm getting better.
6: Yeah.
19: It's like I said, you'll see it in my voice a little bit. So I'm not 100%.
6: But in person, you're the same guy, buddy. Your hug is just as tight,
19: dude. Wow, thank you. That's unreal, dude. Thank you. Yeah.
6: Well, I think the thanks work both ways, Lex. And it's so cool that you could be in here today.
19: It's unreal, dude. This has been a flashback.
6: Yeah, and we go back so far. And the first week I'm hosting the show, the timing, everything.
19: Yes, that was a big thing, too, for me, being here for you. I'm so proud, dude. I really am. Unreal.
6: Yeah, okay, we'll hold the emotions until after the show because we got Ward there starting to choke up,
19: totally.
6: Too.
19: Well, you made me the nickname, Griff, right? Remember?
6: Oh, I remember it well.
19: Right? Griff.
6: Yep.
19: What do you have, Griff?
6: I think I'm the only one who was calling you for the longest while.
19: It is, 100%. It's you.
6: Some people weren't sure what the hell I was doing. Don't you know his name is Lex? And I was like, we go back a bit farther than that.
19: Yeah.
6: Well, I'm glad you can be here for this, especially.
19: Me too, dude.
6: And thanks, because I know it hasn't been easy. And you can be self-conscious about how you sound, and people know you.
19: But that's what I think of. Yep.
6: People should know that you are the same Lex, DJ Lex, DJ Lex. They could see you now with the Newfoundland flag hoodie on. We'll get some pics and some videos.
19: Sure. Yeah,
6: we're going to take a break. And when we come back, I'm so glad you're here for the Open Line song, too.
19: Me too. This is wild. I can't wait.
6: When we come back, we're going to debut the world premiere of the Open Line song, Dave, right after the break.
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6: Welcome back to the program. We're going to have a technical issue. Head to. All right. So as you may have heard all week, we've had this in the queue, the Open Line song, the world premiere, the what do you want to call it? I don't know. So I've got Ward Pike here. He and I walked into a studio about 10 years ago with a little idea that I had, and God love you for making time. How's it going?
22: It's going well. Thank you for having me.
6: Come on up to your mic. Step on up.
22: To the microphone.
6: Yeah, a little bit closer.
22: Something I'm familiar with.
6: Here you go. Yeah, you've seen one of those before. All right, so this is called the Open Line song, and we look forward to your feedback. And Lex, you got the video going.
23: Oh, yes.
6: I'm sure you'll switch over to Ward there at some point.
23: Sure.
6: So the opinions expressed in the following song are those of this station. 2, 3. There's a line open for you. There's a line to express what's on your mind when the Spirit moves you. Praise the Lord. Thank you.

0: send a tweet, post a rant on Facebook. But we'd prefer you'd call the open line. Come on, boys. First-time callers, welcome by. Don't be nervous, don't be shy. You don't have to give your name. Anonymity drives me insane. 2735211. Out-of-town callers, number one. 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Pick it up again when the news is done. Now you should call the Coast Guard if you're sinking. 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You don't have to give your name. Anonymity drives me insane. Mrs. lost her purse today, stolen from her Chevrolet. Had it back by supper time, said shag. The cops called open line, yeah, there's a line. Open for you, there's a line. 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Go hands free to call the open line. It's toll free to call the open line. Drive safely, arrive alive. EOCM cares. There you go.
1: That was definitely.
0: So we look forward to your calls and your open line singing. Anybody else wants to get a copy of that, give us a shout and we'll put you on the air and we can even sing harmonies of me and Ward Pike. Ward, thanks a lot for coming in today and picking this up on a guitar on short notice. This goes back 10 years ago. What did you think when I called you and said, hey, listen, I got a song. And we got to record it before I lose it.
2: Well, you know how long I've known you. So, this, you know, considering how long I've known you, I know what to expect. And your listeners will know more and more as you go along. You know, your enthusiasm is unbridled, my friend, and don't ever change.
0: You know, well, I appreciate that. And it kind of matches you to the two of the both of you. It's just so serendipity coming out of our ears here all over. It was one of those things where you hear it all the time, you know, songwriters and say, it just came to me in a minute. And this literally did while I was writing a book about it. So the serendipity of 10 years ago and then to have you guys here and especially and have Lex in the studio as well. Can't say enough about it. Lex, once again, thanks for being here.
3: Thank you.
0: I don't know if your mic is up. Is your mic on?
2: We should mention that we've got this recorded at Comfort Cove Sound, and we could possibly release it to VOCM or Apple Music, Spotify, what have you.
0: Yeah,
2: it's possible.
0: There's even a phone call there. I wonder, should we take a call? Bouquet on the open line song. Let's take a phone call. I think we have some early reviews in. Let's go to line one. And is that Joe? Joe, you're on the air.
4: Yes, good morning, sir. How are you doing?
0: Goodbye. How are you? What'd you think of it?
4: Oh, that was lovely song. I thought it was Patty Daly singing it.
0: I don't know if I've ever heard Patty sing. Is Patty singing tunes these days? I don't know. But he's more than welcome. But
4: that was you singing that, was it?
0: Yes, sir.
4: Yeah, that was a good tune, boy.
0: You think so?
4: Yes.
0: Gonna make
4: I like this.
0: Well, Joe, you know what? I appreciate the call and I appreciate the feedback. You never know.
4: What do you think of Montreal Canadiens?
0: That's a good question. What do I think of them? I think
4: it's not your team.
0: They are really in a way. I mean, I was a Ken Dryden fan growing up. I was a goalie fan first, but you know, you couldn't not be with the Gainies and the Robinsons and the Fleurs and Réjean Houles, and I can go on and on. I mean, Serge Savard and Steve Schott, and like when you can name
4: How
0: them.
4: How can you go? How can you go for Oaks, eh?
0: Well, when you grow up...
4: I'm a Toronto Maple Leafs fan.
0: You're a Leafs fan, aren't you? Well, you know, I hope you're enjoying golf season.
5: We're both wrong.
0: Which started very early this year.
4: I don't watch nothing yet.
0: What do you think of the new hires at the top of... what do you think of Mr. Sundin joining the team?
4: Oh, pretty good, sir.
0: Yeah.
4: And what was his name? Scored that goal for Montreal. You're the nurse against.
0: Mr. Newhook, Alex Newhook. You talking about our St. John's boy? Yep.
4: Yeah, I like that.
0: Who didn't? You know, I mean, you just almost expect
4: true.
0: It when you got a Newfoundlander on the ice in the realm of the John Slaneys and Dwayne Norrises of the world. And, of course, you mentioned that, you know, Dwayne Norris, good St. John's boy. His son, Josh Norris, is with the Sabres. So it can be a little bit of a conflict of emotions and allegiances when you got two St. John's connections facing off against each other. I don't know if they did face off each other, maybe on a power play. But what do you think? Any predictions for tonight, Joe?
4: What time do you play tonight?
0: I think it's 8:30.
4: 8:30? I don't go from Montreal. I never did, never well. But I think they'll win tonight.
0: Yeah, I think they got more in the tank. I don't think they're going to be blown off the ice anytime soon. They've got, I heard P.K. Subban, former Hab on a great show called Party and Eruption the other day, and he certainly thinks it's not going to be a flash in the pan. He thinks it might even go seven. So let's
4: hope. You
0: know
4: something? I'll bet you $50 that the same guy that scored you tonight is going to score the winning goal game tonight. Whew. From Montreal, New York.
0: That's
4: now,
0: good.
4: Do you want to bet $50?
0: I'm not a better. I got to be honest with you. Not when it comes to it, only because of the proliferation of betting online and everywhere else these days. I steer clear of it. I make fun bets. You know, you can make a bet with a buddy, but I don't do it online. But it's hard to predict who's going to. Like these days, you can make a bet and cash out before the game's even over. I can't get my head around that.
1: Yeah.
4: You crash out before the game's over.
0: Yeah.
4: You don't expand to one.
0: Have you seen those, Joe? You can, if your team is up by three goals or something, you can cash out before the game's even over. And I've never saw. You talk about ways to make money.
4: Oh, no, not cash out. No, I wouldn't cash out. Not on a bit. So our bit is on.
0: Joe, where are you calling from, by the way?
4: Catalina.
0: There you go. Catalina. Oh, yeah. Catalina. Joe, anything else you'd like to share before we call it a weekend here on Open Line?
4: No, that's it, sir. You have a nice weekend.
0: Thank you very much. Your call made it.
4: Same thing to the other guy. What's his name? I forget his name. Though.
0: David Williams is the man behind the controls. Yep.
4: John, have a nice weekend.
0: Thanks a lot, Joe. Really appreciate it. All right. That puts us into our last minute one more time. Thanks to everybody who's a great supporter of the show. What can we say? There's the Open Line song. We look forward to any kind of feedback you got on that one. You might hear it from time to time. We'll get that recording out to you. We'll go back, maybe record some of the lyrics in that word just to make it a little bit more.
2: Yeah. That's a good idea.
0: Since
2: we should do that.
0: Yeah. 10 years ago, yep.
2: Yeah. Much better now.
0: But my thanks again to Ward Pike for coming in with his beautiful, is it 12 string?
2: No, this is just an ancient Martin, that's all.
0: Ancient Martin. Yeah, I couldn't see it over underneath the table over there, but there you go.
2: Such a pleasure being with you guys today.
5: Yeah, that's right. What a laugh. Yeah.
0: And where are we going to see you next, Lex?
5: Tomorrow. No, just joking.
0: Got anything going on, though?
5: Like, not
0: is it
5: yet.
0: Still a slow kind of progress?
5: You got it. Yeah. The document's
0: day by day?
5: Yeah, you got it.
0: But, boy, I wouldn't know a difference if you told me. I'm not kidding.
5: Oh, thank you, dude. Oh, my God. Wow.
0: Yep. And I know a lot of people are rooting for you, no question. And now,
5: yes, 100%. I saw that.
0: Like you couldn't be more popular watching
5: that. Yeah.
0: Lineups outside the building.
5: Yeah, no, that's right. Anyway, okay. Look, congrats.
0: Thanks a lot.
5: Everything. Unreal, dude. I'm so proud.
0: It's been a wild week. I want to thank everyone once more. Dave Williams again, of course, and the powers that be here. Greg Smith, Mike Campbell,
5: and
0: Mike Murphy.
5: Dave.
0: Everyone for allowing us to do this here in the studio this morning. I'll repeat it again, everyone. Drive safely. Arrive alive. VOCM cares.
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1: I'm Brian Medore. RNC say more charges are anticipated after three teens, one of whom is only 13 years old, were arrested and charged in connection with a violent attack in Cowan Heights earlier this week. A 19-year-old man was sent to hospital last Tuesday evening after a group of people attacked him, some of whom were using chains to beat him. The man managed to get to the nearby McDonald's, from where police, paramedics and his family were called. Two 17-year-olds have been charged with assault with a weapon, assault causing bodily harm, robbery and breaches. A 13-year-old has been charged with assault causing bodily harm and robbery. The victim's mother is speaking out about the escalation and violence in the capital city in recent years. Kayla Wiseman says government, law enforcement and the justice system need to do more.
2: There's no reason why anybody should have to suffer and live in silence and fear because of the criminal act and the terrorism and the drugs on our streets.
1: The incident was also raised in the House of Assembly. An arrest warrant has been issued for a 33-year-old man from Colliers, wanted on a number of charges. RCMP say Jonathan Richard Cole is wanted for failing to comply with court-imposed conditions and failing to appear in court. He's 5 feet, 6 inches tall, weighs about 120 pounds, has brown eyes and brown hair. He has a faint droplet tattoo under his left eye. Anybody with information asked to contact the RCMP or Crime Stoppers. The wharf at Ship Cove in Port de Grave is getting a major facelift. Nearly $1 billion was allocated in the spring economic update to the federal government's Small Crafts Harbors program over the next 5 years. Federal Fisheries Minister Joanne Thompson was in Port de Grave yesterday to announce funding for Ship Cove. Port de Grave, one of the province's busiest fishing communities. Bill Berry of the Berry Group says the current wharf was condemned several years ago, meaning boats can't tie up and unload there. That makes the offloading of catch much more complex.
3: You kind of just got to look at it to realize there's no space here. So what this is, it gives us a lot more space. And the wharf that's here is almost non-existent now because it's been condemned and we're not allowed to use it.
1: The minister, whose department is responsible for social affairs, says they have a plan to accommodate the occupants of the old Airport Comfort Inn. The Horizons 106 project in St. John's will be no more at the end of the calendar year, much to the chagrin of some St. John City councillors who criticize government for what they see as a lack of a plan. However, Minister Jody Wall assures that all the occupants of the former hotel will be accommodated. Speaking on your VOCM Mornings with co-host Russell Bowers, Minister Wall assured that all those who reside there, who currently number about 75, will have all the supports required. He pointed to government's plan to hire more maintenance and other staff to get the Newfoundland and Labrador housing units in need of repair back in circulation.
4: So we're looking at getting our, and working very hard on having our units in the Housing Corporation's stock repaired and back into the fold. There's currently 340 units that need to be of some state of repair, mild to moderate. And with the 23 new staff we're going to be hiring, it's going to be getting those units back in place.
1: Weather forecast: St. John's Metro, rest of the Avalon, Clarenville, mix of sun and cloud today, light winds and 13 degrees. Same thing for Mother's Day Sunday. Central Newfoundland, sunny and 15 for the next 2 days. South Coast, sunny 15 today, but cloud and only 5 degrees on Mother's Day. West Coast, Southwest Coast, Northern Peninsula, cloud and 9 today, sunny and 11 on Sunday. That's your news. 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
5: Tonight, expect partly cloudy skies with fog patches and a low of 1. Tomorrow will be mainly cloudy with a high of 10. Currently on the West Coast, it's 2.
6: Weather, and more weather. 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Frequent weather updates. 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
4: Tonight, expect partly cloudy skies with fog patches and a low of 1. Tomorrow will be mainly cloudy with a high of 10. Currently on the West Coast, it's 2.
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0: some dance, some like a romance. I love love. 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I love love.
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2: I'm Brian Medore. RNC say more charges are anticipated after three teens, one of whom is only 13 years old, were arrested and charged in connection with a violent attack in Cowan Heights earlier this week. A 19-year-old man was sent to hospital last Tuesday evening after a group of people attacked him, some of whom were using chains to beat him. The man managed to get to the nearby McDonald's, from where police, paramedics and his family were called. Two 17-year-olds have been charged with assault with a weapon, assault causing bodily harm, robbery and breaches. A 13-year-old has been charged with assault causing bodily harm and robbery. The victim's mother is speaking out about the escalation and violence in the capital city in recent years. Kayla Wiseman says government, law enforcement and the justice system need to do more.
3: There's no reason why anybody should have to suffer and live in silence and fear because of the criminal act and the terrorism and the drugs on our streets.
2: The incident was also raised in the House of Assembly. An arrest warrant has been issued for a 33-year-old man from Colliers, wanted on a number of charges. RCMP say Jonathan Richard Cole is wanted for failing to comply with court-imposed conditions and failing to appear in court. He's 5 feet 6 inches tall, weighs about 120 pounds, has brown eyes and brown hair. He has a faint droplet tattoo under his left eye. Anybody with information asked to contact the RCMP or Crime Stoppers. The wharf at Ship Cove in Port de Grave is getting a major facelift. Nearly $1 billion was allocated in the spring economic update to the federal government's Small Crafts Harbors program over the next 5 years. Federal Fisheries Minister Joanne Thompson was in Port de Grave yesterday to announce funding for Ship Cove. Port de Grave, one of the province's busiest fishing communities. Bill Berry of the Berry Group says the current wharf was condemned several years ago, meaning boats can't tie up and unload there. That makes the offloading of catch much more complex.
4: You kind of just got to look at it to realize there's no space here. So what this is, it gives us a lot more space, and the wharf that's here is almost, it's non-existent now because it's been condemned and we're not allowed to use it.
2: The minister, whose department is responsible for social affairs, says they have a plan to accommodate the occupants of the old Airport Comfort Inn. The Horizons 106 project in St. John's will be no more at the end of the calendar year, much to the chagrin of some St. John City councillors who criticize government for what they see as a lack of a plan. However, Minister Jody Wall assures that all the occupants of the former hotel will be accommodated. Speaking on your VOCM Mornings with co-host Russell Bowers, Minister Wall assured that all those who reside there, who currently number about 75, will have all the supports required. He pointed to government's plan to hire more maintenance and other staff to get the Newfoundland and Labrador housing units in need of repair back in circulation.
5: So we're looking at getting our, and working very hard on having our units in the Housing Corporation's stock repaired and back into the fold. There's currently 340 units that need to be of some state of repair, mild to moderate. And with the 23 new staff we're going to be hiring, it's going to be getting those units back in place.
2: Weather forecast, St. John's Metro, rest of the Avalon, Clarenville, mix of sun and cloud today, light winds and 13 degrees, same thing for Mother's Day Sunday. Central Newfoundland, sunny and 15 for the next 2 days. South Coast, sunny 15 today, but cloud and only 5 degrees on Mother's Day. West Coast, Southwest Coast, Northern Peninsula, cloud and 9 today, sunny and 11 on Sunday. That's your news. I'm Brian Medore.
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4: Tonight, expect partly cloudy skies with fog patches and a low of 1. Tomorrow will be mainly cloudy with a high of 10. Currently on the West Coast, it's 2.
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4: Overnight, expect partly cloudy skies and a low of 1. Later today, it will be mainly cloudy with a high of 10. Tomorrow brings a mix of sun and cloud and a high of 11. Currently on the West Coast, it's 1.
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1: I'm Brian Mador. RNC say more charges are anticipated after three teens, one of whom is only 13 years old, were arrested and charged in connection with a violent attack in Cowan Heights earlier this week. A 19-year-old man was sent to hospital last Tuesday evening after a group of people attacked him, some of whom were using chains to beat him. The man managed to get to the nearby McDonald's, from where police, paramedics, and his family were called. Two 17-year-olds have been charged with assault with a weapon, assault causing bodily harm, robbery, and breaches. A 13-year-old has been charged with assault causing bodily harm and robbery. The victim's mother is speaking out about the escalation and violence in the capital city in recent years. Kayla Wiseman says government, law enforcement, and the justice system need to do more.
2: There's no reason why anybody should have to suffer and live in silence and fear because of the criminal act and the terrorism and the drugs on our streets.
1: The incident was also raised in the House of Assembly. An arrest warrant has been issued for a 33-year-old man from Colliers, wanted on a number of charges. RCMP say Jonathan Richard Cole is wanted for failing to comply with court-imposed conditions and failing to appear in court. He's 5 feet, 6 inches tall, weighs about 120 pounds, has brown eyes and brown hair. He has a faint droplet tattoo under his left eye. Anybody with information asked to contact the RCMP or Crime Stoppers. The wharf at Ship Cove in Port de Grave is getting a major facelift. Nearly $1 billion was allocated in the spring economic update to the federal government's Small Crafts Harbors program over the next 5 years. Federal Fisheries Minister Joanne Thompson was in Port de Grave yesterday to announce funding for Ship Cove. Port de Grave, one of the province's busiest fishing communities. Bill Berry of the Berry Group says the current wharf was condemned several years ago, meaning boats can't tie up and unload there. That makes the offloading of catch much more complex.
3: You kind of just got to look at it to realize there's no space here. So what this is, it gives us a lot more space. And the wharf that's here, it's non-existent now because it's been condemned and we're not allowed to use it.
1: The minister, whose department is responsible for social affairs, says they have a plan to accommodate the occupants of the old Airport Comfort Inn. The Horizons 106 project in St. John's will be no more at the end of the calendar year, much to the chagrin of some St. John City councillors who criticize government for what they see as a lack of a plan. However, Minister Jody Wall assures that all the occupants of the former hotel will be accommodated. Speaking on your VOCM Mornings with co-host Russell Bowers, Minister Wall assured that all those who reside there, who currently number about 75, will have all the supports required. He pointed to government's plan to hire more maintenance and other staff to get the Newfoundland and Labrador housing units in need of repair back in circulation.
4: So we're looking at getting our, and working very hard on having our units in the Housing Corporation's stock repaired and back into the fold. There's currently 340 units that need to be of some state of repair, mild to moderate. And with the 23 new staff we're going to be hiring, it's going to be getting those units back in place.
1: Weather forecast: St. John's Metro, rest of the Avalon, Clarenville, mix of sun and cloud today, light winds and 13 degrees. Same thing for Mother's Day Sunday. Central Newfoundland, sunny and 15 for the next 2 days. South Coast, sunny 15 today, but cloud and only 5 degrees on Mother's Day. West Coast, Southwest Coast, Northern Peninsula, cloud and 9 today, sunny and 11 on Sunday. That's your news. I'm Brian Mador.
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5: Overnight, expect partly cloudy skies and a low of 1. Later today, it will be mainly cloudy with a high of 10. Tomorrow brings a mix of sun and cloud and a high of 11. Currently on the West Coast, it's 1.
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4: Overnight, expect partly cloudy skies and a low of 1. Later today, it will be mainly cloudy with a high of 10. Tomorrow brings a mix of sun and cloud and a high of 11. Currently on the West Coast, it's 1.
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1: I'm Brian Medore. RNC say more charges are anticipated after three teens, one of whom is only 13 years old, were arrested and charged in connection with a violent attack in Cowan Heights earlier this week. A 19-year-old man was sent to hospital last Tuesday evening after a group of people attacked him, some of whom were using chains to beat him. The man managed to get to the nearby McDonald's, from where police, paramedics, and his family were called. Two 17-year-olds have been charged with assault with a weapon, assault causing bodily harm, robbery, and breaches. A 13-year-old has been charged with assault causing bodily harm and robbery. The victim's mother is speaking out about the escalation in violence in the capital city in recent years. Kayla Wiseman says government, law enforcement, and the justice system need to do more.
2: There's no reason why anybody should have to suffer and live in silence and fear because of the criminal act and the terrorism and the drugs on our streets.
1: The incident was also raised in the House of Assembly. An arrest warrant has been issued for a 33-year-old man from Colliers, wanted on a number of charges. RCMP say Jonathan Richard Cole is wanted for failing to comply with court-imposed conditions and failing to appear in court. He's 5 feet, 6 inches tall, weighs about 120 pounds, has brown eyes and brown hair. He has a faint droplet tattoo under his left eye. Anybody with information asked to contact the RCMP or Crime Stoppers. The wharf at Ship Cove in Port de Grave is getting a major facelift. Nearly $1 billion was allocated in the spring economic update to the federal government's Small Crafts Harbors program over the next 5 years. Federal Fisheries Minister Joanne Thompson was in Port de Grave yesterday to announce funding for Ship Cove. Port de Grave, one of the province's busiest fishing communities. Bill Berry of the Berry Group says the current wharf was condemned several years ago, meaning boats can't tie up and unload there. That makes the offloading of catch much more complex.
3: You kind of just got to look at it to realize there's no space here. So what this is, it gives us a lot more space. And the wharf that's here is almost, it's non-existent now because it's been condemned and we're not allowed to use it.
1: The minister, whose department is responsible for social affairs, says they have a plan to accommodate the occupants of the old Airport Comfort Inn. The Horizons 106 project in St. John's will be no more at the end of the calendar year, much to the chagrin of some St. John City councillors who criticize government for what they see as a lack of a plan. However, Minister Jody Wall assures that all the occupants of the former hotel will be accommodated. Speaking on your VOCM Mornings with co-host Russell Bowers, Minister Wall assured that all those who reside there, who currently number about 75, will have all the supports required. He pointed to government's plan to hire more maintenance and other staff to get the Newfoundland and Labrador housing units in need of repair back in circulation.
4: So we're looking at getting our, and working very hard on having our units in the Housing Corporation's stock repaired and back into the fold. There's currently 340 units that need to be of some state of repair, mild to moderate. And with the 23 new staff we're going to be hiring, it's going to be getting those units back in place.
1: Weather forecast: St. John's Metro, rest of the Avalon, Clarenville, mix of sun and cloud today, light winds and 13 degrees. Same thing for Mother's Day Sunday. Central Newfoundland, sunny and 15 for the next 2 days. South Coast, sunny 15 today, but cloud and only 5 degrees on Mother's Day. West Coast, Southwest Coast, Northern Peninsula, cloud and 9 today, sunny and 11 on Sunday. That's your news. I'm Brian Medore.
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3: VOCM weather update. Overnight, expect partly cloudy skies and a low of 1. Later today, it will be mainly cloudy with a high of 10. Tomorrow brings a mix of sun and cloud and a high of 11. Currently on the West Coast, it's 1.
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3: Overnight, partly cloudy with a low of 1. Later today, expect mainly cloudy skies with a high of 10. Tomorrow, look for a mix of sun and cloud with a high of 11. Currently on the West Coast, it's 0.
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1: I'm Brian Mador. RNC say more charges are anticipated after three teens, one of whom is only 13 years old, were arrested and charged in connection with a violent attack in Cowan Heights earlier this week. A 19-year-old man was sent to hospital last Tuesday evening after a group of people attacked him, some of whom were using chains to beat him. The man managed to get to the nearby McDonald's, from where police, paramedics, and his family were called. Two 17-year-olds have been charged with assault with a weapon, assault causing bodily harm, robbery, and breaches. A 13-year-old has been charged with assault causing bodily harm and robbery. The victim's mother is speaking out about the escalation and violence in the capital city in recent years. Kayla Wiseman says government, law enforcement, and the justice system need to do more.
2: There's no reason why anybody should have to suffer and live in silence and fear because of the criminal act and the terrorism and the drugs on our streets.
1: The incident was also raised in the House of Assembly. An arrest warrant has been issued for a 33-year-old man from Colliers, wanted on a number of charges. RCMP say Jonathan Richard Cole is wanted for failing to comply with court-imposed conditions and failing to appear in court. He's 5 feet 6 inches tall, weighs about 120 pounds, has brown eyes and brown hair. He has a faint droplet tattoo under his left eye. Anybody with information asked to contact the RCMP or Crime Stoppers. The wharf at Ship Cove in Port de Grave is getting a major facelift. Nearly $1 billion was allocated in the spring economic update to the federal government's Small Crafts Harbors program over the next 5 years. Federal Fisheries Minister Joanne Thompson was in Port de Grave yesterday to announce funding for Ship Cove. Port de Grave, one of the province's busiest fishing communities. Bill Berry of the Berry Group says the current wharf was condemned several years ago, meaning boats can't tie up and unload there. That makes the offloading of catch much more complex.
3: You kind of just got to look at it to realize there's no space here. So what this is, it gives us a lot more space, and the wharf that's here is almost, it's non-existent now because it's been condemned and we're not allowed to use it.
1: The minister, whose department is responsible for social affairs, says they have a plan to accommodate the occupants of the old Airport Comfort Inn. The Horizons 106 project in St. John's will be no more at the end of the calendar year, much to the chagrin of some St. John's City councillors who criticize government for what they see as a lack of a plan. However, Minister Jody Wall assures that all the occupants of the former hotel will be accommodated. Speaking on your VOCM Mornings with co-host Russell Bowers, Minister Wall assured that all those who reside there, who currently number about 75, will have all the supports required. He pointed to government's plan to hire more maintenance and other staff to get the Newfoundland and Labrador housing units in need of repair back in circulation.
4: So we're looking at getting our, and working very hard on having our units in the Housing Corporation's stock repaired and back into the fold. There's currently 340 units that need to be of some state of repair, mild to moderate. And with the 23 new staff we're going to be hiring, it's going to be getting those units back in place.
1: Weather forecast, St. John's Metro, rest of the Avalon, Clarenville, mix of sun and cloud today, light winds and 13 degrees, same thing for Mother's Day Sunday. Central Newfoundland, sunny and 15 for the next 2 days. South Coast, sunny 15 today, but cloud and only 5 degrees on Mother's Day. West Coast, Southwest Coast, Northern Peninsula, cloud and 9 today, sunny and 11 on Sunday. That's your news. I'm Brian Mador.
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4: Overnight, partly cloudy with a low of 1. Later today, expect mainly cloudy skies with a high of 10. Tomorrow, look for a mix of sun and cloud with a high of 11. Currently on the West Coast, it's 0.
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3: Overnight, partly cloudy with a low of 1. Later today, expect mainly cloudy skies with a high of 10. Tomorrow, look for a mix of sun and cloud with a high of 11. Currently on the West Coast, it's 0.
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1: I'm Brian Madore. RNC say more charges are anticipated after three teens, one of whom is only 13 years old, were arrested and charged in connection with a violent attack in Cowan Heights earlier this week. A 19-year-old man was sent to hospital last Tuesday evening after a group of people attacked him, some of whom were using chains to beat him. The man managed to get to the nearby McDonald's, from where police, paramedics and his family were called. Two 17-year-olds have been charged with assault with a weapon, assault causing bodily harm, robbery and breaches. A 13-year-old has been charged with assault causing bodily harm and robbery. The victim's mother is speaking out about the escalation in violence in the capital city in recent years. Kayla Wiseman says government, law enforcement and the justice system need to do more.
2: There's no reason why anybody should have to suffer and live in silence and fear because of the criminal act and the terrorism and the drugs on our streets.
1: The incident was also raised in the House of Assembly. An arrest warrant has been issued for a 33-year-old man from Colliers, wanted on a number of charges. RCMP say Jonathan Richard Cole is wanted for failing to comply with court-imposed conditions and failing to appear in court. He's 5 feet, 6 inches tall, weighs about 120 pounds, has brown eyes and brown hair. He has a faint droplet tattoo under his left eye. Anybody with information asked to contact the RCMP or Crime Stoppers. The wharf at Ship Cove in Port de Grave is getting a major facelift. Nearly $1 billion was allocated in the spring economic update to the federal government's Small Crafts Harbors program over the next 5 years. Federal Fisheries Minister Joanne Thompson was in Port de Grave yesterday to announce funding for Ship Cove. Port de Grave, one of the province's busiest fishing communities. Bill Berry of the Berry Group says the current wharf was condemned several years ago, meaning boats can't tie up and unload there. That makes the offloading of catch much more complex.
3: You kind of just got to look at it to realize there's no space here. So what this is, it gives us a lot more space, and the wharf that's here is almost, it's non-existent now because it's been condemned and we're not allowed to use it.
1: The minister, whose department is responsible for social affairs, says they have a plan to accommodate the occupants of the old Airport Comfort Inn. The Horizons 106 project in St. John's will be no more at the end of the calendar year, much to the chagrin of some St. John City councillors who criticize government for what they see as a lack of a plan. However, Minister Jody Wall assures that all the occupants of the former hotel will be accommodated. Speaking on your VOCM mornings with co-host Russell Bowers, Minister Wall assured that all those who reside there, who currently number about 75, will have all the supports required. He pointed to government's plan to hire more maintenance and other staff to get the Newfoundland and Labrador housing units in need of repair back in circulation.
4: So we're looking at getting our, and working very hard on having our units in the Housing Corporation's stock repaired and back into the fold. There's currently 340 units that need to be of some state of repair, mild to moderate. And with the 23 new staff we're going to be hiring, it's going to be getting those units back in place.
1: Weather forecast, St. John's Metro, rest of the Avalon, Clarenville. Mix of sun and cloud today, light winds and 13 degrees. Same thing for Mother's Day Sunday. Central Newfoundland, sunny and 15 for the next 2 days. South Coast, sunny 15 today, but cloud and only 5 degrees on Mother's Day. West Coast, Southwest Coast, Northern Peninsula, cloud and 9 today, sunny and 11 on Sunday. That's your news. I'm Brian Madore.
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8: Overnight, partly cloudy with a low of 1. Later today, expect mainly cloudy skies with a high of 10. Tomorrow, look for a mix of sun and cloud with a high of 11. Currently on the West Coast, it's 0.
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4: Today, clearing to a high of 10. Tonight, clear with a low of 2. Tomorrow, cloudy and a high of 13. Currently on the West Coast, it's 0.
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1: I'm Brian Mador. RNC say more charges are anticipated after three teens, one of whom is only 13 years old, were arrested and charged in connection with a violent attack in Cowan Heights earlier this week. A 19-year-old man was sent to hospital last Tuesday evening after a group of people attacked him, some of whom were using chains to beat him. The man managed to get to the nearby McDonald's, from where police, paramedics, and his family were called. Two 17-year-olds have been charged with assault with a weapon, assault causing bodily harm, robbery, and breaches. A 13-year-old has been charged with assault causing bodily harm and robbery. The victim's mother is speaking out about the escalation and violence in the capital city in recent years. Kayla Wiseman says government, law enforcement, and the justice system need to do more.
2: There's no reason why anybody should have to suffer and live in silence and fear because of the criminal act and the terrorism and the drugs on our streets.
1: The incident was also raised in the House of Assembly. An arrest warrant has been issued for a 33-year-old man from Colliers, wanted on a number of charges. RCMP say Jonathan Richard Cole is wanted for failing to comply with court-imposed conditions and failing to appear in court. He's 5 feet 6 inches tall, weighs about 120 pounds, has brown eyes and brown hair. He has a faint droplet tattoo under his left eye. Anybody with information asked to contact the RCMP or Crime Stoppers. The wharf at Ship Cove in Port de Grave is getting a major facelift. Nearly $1 billion was allocated in the spring economic update to the federal government's Small Crafts Harbors program over the next 5 years. Federal Fisheries Minister Joanne Thompson was in Port de Grave yesterday to announce funding for Ship Cove. Port de Grave, one of the province's busiest fishing communities. Bill Berry of the Berry Group says the current wharf was condemned several years ago, meaning boats can't tie up and unload there. That makes the offloading of catch much more complex.
3: You kind of just got to look at it to realize there's no space here. So what this is, it gives us a lot more space, and the wharf that's here is almost, it's non-existent now because it's been condemned and we're not allowed to use it.
1: The minister, whose department is responsible for social affairs, says they have a plan to accommodate the occupants of the old Airport Comfort Inn. The Horizons 106 project in St. John's will be no more at the end of the calendar year, much to the chagrin of some St. John City councillors who criticize government for what they see as a lack of a plan. However, Minister Jody Wall assures that all the occupants of the former hotel will be accommodated. Speaking on your VOCM mornings with co-host Russell Bowers, Minister Wall assured that all those who reside there, who currently number about 75, will have all the supports required. He pointed to government's plan to hire more maintenance and other staff to get the Newfoundland and Labrador housing units in need of repair back in circulation.
4: So we're looking at getting our, and working very hard on having our units in the Housing Corporation's stock repaired and back into the fold. There's currently 340 units that need to be of some state of repair, mild to moderate. And with the 23 new staff we're going to be hiring, it's going to be getting those units back in place.
1: Weather forecast: St. John's Metro, rest of the Avalon, Clarenville, mix of sun and cloud today, light winds and 13 degrees. Same thing for Mother's Day Sunday. Central Newfoundland, sunny and 15 for the next 2 days. South Coast, sunny 15 today, but cloud and only 5 degrees on Mother's Day. West Coast, Southwest Coast, Northern Peninsula, cloud and 9 today, sunny and 11 on Sunday. That's your news. I'm Brian Mador.
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Her smile is forever a joy. She's my own dear Colleen, and I love her.

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He's getting moved in for another Saturday morning. The Irish Newfoundland Show with Greg Smith is coming up at 7 on VOCM.

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9: Today, clearing to a high of 10. Tonight, clear with a low of 2. Tomorrow, cloudy and a high of 13. Currently on the west coast, it's 0.

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7: Today, clearing to a high of 10. Tonight, clear with a low of 2. Tomorrow, cloudy and a high of 13. Currently on the West Coast, it's 0.
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way back when I was just a little boy, about little boats of Newfoundland that sometimes made me cry. She told me of the hardships, hey, and the dangers of the seas that will remain until the day I die.

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Then as the teardrops filled my eyes, she'd hold my tiny hand and say, son, the proudest thing on earth are those little boats.

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Don't mind Greg. He's getting moved in for another Saturday morning. The Irish Newfoundland Show with Greg Smith is coming up at 7 on VOCM.

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1: Cloudy skies, 7 degrees on this Saturday morning. I'm Brian Medore. Public Utilities Board jumped in and changed fuel prices last night, but only marginally. The next time they'll realign the price schedule will be Tuesday. Oil was up 61 cents yesterday, now at U.S. $95.42 per barrel. Alex Newhook opened the scoring, then added another. Montreal defeated Buffalo 5-1 last night to not their playoff series. The St. John's native had four shots on goal, was on the ice for over 16 minutes. The Habs opened a 3-0 lead before the Sabres got on the board. Game 3 goes tomorrow night in Montreal. Federal government is handing hundreds of millions of dollars to Canada Post to keep the money-bleeding mail service afloat for the current fiscal year. A cabinet order gives the beleaguered Crown Corporation up to $673 million so that it can meet its operating and income demands through next March. Last year, Ottawa authorized a $1 billion cash injection for Canada Post, followed by another $1 billion in extra repayable funding when the initial amount proved too small. The minister whose department is responsible for social affairs says they have a plan to accommodate the occupants of the old Airport Comfort Inn. The Horizons 106 project in St. John's will be no more at the end of the calendar year, much to the chagrin of some St. John's City councillors who criticize government for what they see as a lack of a plan. However, Minister Jody Wall assures that all the occupants of the former hotel will be accommodated. Speaking on your VOCM mornings with co-host Russell Bowers, Minister Wall assured that all those who reside there, who currently number about 75, will have all the supports required. He pointed to government's plan to hire more maintenance and other staff to get the Newfoundland and Labrador housing units in need of repair back in circulation. And a woman is in the lockup after a violent incident at an establishment on George Street. RNC were called to the downtown around 1 o'clock this morning, where they located an employee who had serious injuries to his arm. Officers located a female suspect inside, but she became combative while they were trying to arrest her. They were able to get the 27-year-old to the lockup, but once again, she became combative. She has been charged with aggravated assault, uttering threats, property damage, resisting arrest, and assaulting a peace officer. Up next, your weather forecast.
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1: For St. John's Metro, rest of the Avalon Clarenville, cloud for the first half of the day, clear for the second half. Light winds, a high 14, the low 2. For tomorrow, sunshine and 13. Central, mix of sun and cloud, 14 degrees today, down to minus 1 overnight, sunny and 15 for Mother's Day. South Coast, sunshine, 15 today, clear down to 3 overnight, cloudy and 5 degrees for Sunday. In the West Coast, Southwest Coast, Northern Peninsula, cloud and 9 today, plus 2 overnight. Night, sunny at 11 tomorrow.
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Well, it was on this Monday morning, and the day be coming fine, to the Harbor Grace excursion with the boys to have a time. And just before the sailor to the gangway from the pier, I saw some fella haul me wife aboard to volunteer.

0: It's the VOCM Saturday Irish Avalanche Show. Derry Farrell's tipping it up to Nancy. Always great to hear Derry from Ireland, the Dubliner himself. And Derry has, of course, been over to the province a couple of times, especially with the Newfoundland and Labrador Folk Festival. So off the hop today, I wanted to talk a bit about something that was announced yesterday. The Newfoundland and Labrador Folk Art Society holding a fundraising show in a few weeks on June the 7th as it tries to stabilize its finances and rebuild the iconic festival. Full disclosure, I'm on the interim board of directors helping make this possible. We want to stabilize society, get the festival back to where it needs to be. The fundraising show is going to help us do that. The Friends of the Festival fundraiser happens June 7th at the Convention Center with, mainstays at the festival since day one, like Kelly Russell and Nita Best, and then through the years, Pam Morgan, Dave Fanting, Jim and Fergus, and then, of course, Matthew Byrne, the Byrne family. Matthew Byrne will be on stage, and then you make your way through the generations and the years and the future of all the folk music in the province. Reuben Rake, Sherm Downies, and Nate Wilson all going to be there as well. Tickets are set to go on sale this coming Thursday at noon at sjcc.ca. Learn more under concerts and events, vocm.com.
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7: For St. John's Metro, rest out of the Avalon, Clarenville, cloud for the first half of the day, clear for the second half, light winds, a high 14, the low 2. For tomorrow, sunshine and 13. Central, mix of sun and cloud, 14 degrees today, down to minus 1 overnight, sunny and 15 for Mother's Day. South Coast, sunshine, 15 today, clear down to 3 overnight, cloudy and 5 degrees for Sunday. In the West Coast, Southwest Coast, Northern Peninsula, cloud and 9 today, plus 2 overnight. Night, sunny at 11 tomorrow.
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1: Mainly cloudy skies and 7 degrees on this Saturday morning. I'm Brian Mador. The RNC say more charges are anticipated after three teens, one of whom is only 13 years old, were arrested and charged in connection with a violent attack in Cowan Heights earlier this week. A 19-year-old man sent to hospital last Tuesday after a group of people attacked him, some of whom were using chains to beat him. The man managed to get to the nearby McDonald's, from where police, paramedics, and his family were called. Two 17-year-olds have been charged with assault with a weapon, assault causing bodily harm, robbery, and breaches. A 13-year-old has been charged with assault causing bodily harm and robbery. A woman is in the lockup after a violent incident at an establishment on George Street. RNC recalled to the downtown around 1 o'clock this morning, where they located an employee who had serious injuries to his arm. Officers located a female suspect inside, but she became combative while they were trying to arrest her. They were able to get the 27-year-old to the lockup, but once again, she became combative. She's been charged with aggravated assault, uttering threats, property damage, resisting arrest, and assaulting a peace officer. Somebody used a brick to smash a window in a residential house downtown St. John's yesterday. The incident happened at about 7:30. RNC officers took a 23-year-old woman into custody after spotting a brick on the ground. She has been charged with property damage. The wharf at Ship Cove in Port de Grave is getting a major facelift. Nearly $1 billion was allocated in the spring economic update for the federal government's Small Crafts Harbors program over the next 5 years. Federal Fisheries Minister Joanne Thompson was in Conception Bay North yesterday to announce the funding for Ship Cove. Port de Grave is one of the province's busiest fishing communities. Bill Berry of the Berry Group says the current wharf was condemned several years ago, meaning boats cannot tie up and unload there. That makes the offloading of catch much more complex.
2: You kind of just got to look at it to realize there's no space here. So what this is, it gives us a lot more space. And the wharf that's here is almost, it's non-existent now because it's been condemned and we're not allowed to use it. So this is a big deal for everybody that fishes out of this area.
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1: For St. John's Metro, rest out of the Avalon Clarenville. Cloud for the first half of the day, clear for the second half. Light winds, a high 14, the low 2. For tomorrow, sunshine and 13. Central, mix of sun and cloud, 14 degrees today, down to minus 1 overnight. Sunny and 15 for Mother's Day. South Coast, sunshine, 15 today, clear down to 3 overnight. Cloudy and 5 degrees for Sunday. In the West Coast, Southwest Coast, Northern Peninsula, cloud and 9 today, plus 2 overnight. Night, sunny at 11 tomorrow.
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0: It's the Queen of Argyle, Connemara. The VOCM Saturday Irish Triple Land Show. Mother's Day weekend. So a big shout out to all the moms out there. All right, 709-273-5211, 888-590-8626 for greetings and requests.
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0: For St. John's Metro, rest out of the Avalon Clarenville. Cloud for the first half of the day, clear for the second half. Light winds, a high 14, the low 2. For tomorrow, sunshine and 13. Central, mix of sun and cloud, 14 degrees today, down to minus 1 overnight, sunny and 15 for Mother's Day. South Coast, sunshine, 15 today, clear down to 3 overnight, cloudy and 5 degrees for Sunday. In the West Coast, Southwest Coast, Northern Peninsula, cloud and 9 today, plus 2 overnight, sunny and 11 tomorrow.
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1: Cloudy skies, 7 degrees on this Saturday morning. I'm Brian Mador. Public Utilities Board jumped in and changed fuel prices last night, but only marginally. The next time they'll realign the price schedule will be Tuesday. Oil was up 61 cents yesterday, now at U.S. $95.42. per barrel. Alex Newhook opened the scoring, then added another. Montreal defeated Buffalo 5-1 last night to not their playoff series. The St. John's native had four shots on goal, was on the ice for over 16 minutes. The Habs opened a 3-0 lead before the Sabres got on the board. Game 3 goes tomorrow night in Montreal. Federal government is handing hundreds of millions of dollars to Canada Post to keep the money-bleeding mail service afloat for the current fiscal year. A cabinet order gives the beleaguered Crown Corporation up to $673 million so that it can meet its operating and income demands through next March. Last year, Ottawa authorized a $1 billion cash injection for Canada Post, followed by another $1 billion in extra repayable funding when the initial amount proved too small. The minister whose department is responsible for social affairs says they have a plan to accommodate the occupants of the old Airport Comfort Inn. The Horizons 106 project in St. John's will be no more at the end of the calendar year, much to the chagrin of some St. John's City councillors who criticize government for what they see as a lack of a plan. However, Minister Jody Wall assures that all the occupants of the former hotel will be accommodated. Speaking on your VOCM mornings with co-host Russell Bowers, Minister Wall assured that all those who reside there, who currently number about 75, will have all the supports required. He pointed to government's plan to hire more maintenance and other staff to get the Newfoundland and Labrador housing units in need of repair back in circulation. And a woman is in the lockup after a violent incident at an establishment on George Street. RNC recalled to the downtown around 1 o'clock this morning, where they located an employee who had serious injuries to his arm. Officers located a female suspect inside, but she became combative while they were trying to arrest her. They were able to get the 27-year-old to the lockup, but once again, she became combative. She has been charged with aggravated assault, uttering threats, property damage, resisting arrest, and assaulting a peace officer. Up next, your weather forecast.
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1: For St. John's Metro, rest of the Avalon Clarenville, cloud for the first half of the day, clear for the second half. Light winds, a high 14, the low 2 for tomorrow. Sunshine and 13. Central, mix of sun and cloud, 14 degrees today, down to minus 1 overnight, sunny and 15 for Mother's Day. South Coast, sunshine, 15 today, clear, down to 3 overnight, cloudy and 5 degrees for Sunday. In the West Coast, Southwest Coast, Northern Peninsula, cloud and 9 today, plus 2 overnight, sunny and 11 tomorrow.
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This is life in the harbor. It'll never be the same, yet some things never change. This is life in the harbor.

Whether your name is Patty, Sarah, Marianne, or any of the names sung on a Saturday morning, all are welcome. 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

0: That's the Edda Sisters and Holler Along on the Irish Newfoundland Show here on your VOCM. I'm Greg Smith, and of course, this is Mother's Day weekend, so if you haven't picked up flowers or cards or gifts for Mom, do it. She's going to say she wants nothing. She's going to love it anyway, so go out and get it, okay? Happy early Mother's Day to all the moms out there. Celebrate the whole weekend, sure. Happy Mother's Day weekend. Got the connection coming up in a moment.
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12: For St. John's Metro, rest out of the Avalon Clarenville. Cloud for the first half of the day, clear for the second half. Light winds, a high 14, the low 2. For tomorrow, sunshine and 13. Central, mix of sun and cloud, 14 degrees today, down to minus 1 overnight, sunny and 15 for Mother's Day. South Coast, sunshine, 15 today, clear down to 3 overnight, cloudy and 5 degrees for Sunday. In the West Coast, Southwest Coast, Northern Peninsula, cloud and 9 today, plus 2 overnight, sunny and 11 tomorrow.
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2: Mainly cloudy skies and 7 degrees on this Saturday morning. I'm Brian Medore. The RNC say more charges are anticipated after three teens, one of whom is only 13 years old, were arrested and charged in connection with a violent attack in Cowan Heights earlier this week. A 19-year-old man sent to hospital last Tuesday after a group of people attacked him, some of whom were using chains to beat him. The man managed to get to the nearby McDonald's, from where police, paramedics, and his family were called. Two 17-year-olds have been charged with assault with a weapon, assault causing bodily harm, robbery, and breaches. The 13-year-old has been charged with assault causing bodily harm and robbery. A woman is in the lockup after a violent incident at an establishment on George Street. RNC recalled to the downtown around 1 o'clock this morning, where they located an employee who had serious injuries to his arm. Officers located a female suspect inside, but she became combative while they were trying to arrest her. They were able to get the 27-year-old to the lockup, but once again, she became combative. She's been charged with aggravated assault, uttering threats, property damage, resisting arrest, and assaulting a peace officer. Somebody used a brick to smash a window in a residential house downtown St. John's yesterday. The incident happened at about 7:30. RNC officers took a 23-year-old woman into custody after spotting a brick on the ground. She has been charged with property damage. The wharf at Ship Cove in Port de Grave is getting a major facelift. Nearly $1 billion was allocated in the spring economic update for the federal government's Small Crafts Harbors program over the next 5 years. Federal Fisheries Minister Joanne Thompson was in Conception Bay North yesterday to announce the funding for Ship Cove. Port de Grave is one of the province's busiest fishing communities. Bill Berry of the Berry Group says the current wharf was condemned several years ago, meaning boats cannot tie up and unload there. That makes the offloading of catch much more complex.
3: You kind of just got to look at it to realize there's no space here. So what this is, it gives us a lot more space. And the wharf that's here is almost, it's non-existent now because it's been condemned and we're not allowed to use it. So this is a big deal for everybody that fishes out of this area.
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2: For St. John's Metro, rest out of the Avalon Clarenville. Cloud for the first half of the day, clear for the second half. Light winds, a high 14, the low 2. For tomorrow, sunshine and 13. Central, mix of sun and cloud, 14 degrees today, down to minus 1 overnight, sunny and 15 for Mother's Day. South Coast, sunshine, 15 today, clear down to 3 overnight, cloudy and 5 degrees for Sunday. In the West Coast, Southwest Coast, Northern Peninsula, cloud and 9 today, plus 2 overnight, sunny and 11 tomorrow.
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0: That is the Fables. Steer the house down here on your VOCM. It is the Irish Newfoundland Show, and coming up in a moment, we're going to get back to the tunes. Got your weather details as well, all before your news at 9 o'clock this morning. Brian Medora back with us, of course. He'll tell us about the forecast first. That's just after this.
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5: out of the Avalon Clarenville. Cloud for the first half of the day, clear for the second half. Light winds, a high 14, the low 2 for tomorrow. Sunshine and 13. Central, mix of sun and cloud, 14 degrees today, down to minus 1 overnight, sunny and 15 for Mother's Day. South Coast, sunshine, 15 today, clear, down to 3 overnight, cloudy and 5 degrees for Sunday. In the West Coast, Southwest Coast, Northern Peninsula, cloud and 9 today, plus 2 overnight, sunny and 11 tomorrow.
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1: Cloudy skies, 7 degrees on this Saturday morning. I'm Brian Medore. Public Utilities Board jumped in and changed fuel prices last night, but only marginally. The next time they'll realign the price schedule will be Tuesday. Oil was up 61 cents yesterday, now at US$95.42 per barrel. Alex Newhook opened the scoring, then added another. Montreal defeated Buffalo 5-1 last night to knot their playoff series. The St. John's native had four shots on goal and was on the ice for over 16 minutes. The Habs opened a 3-0 lead before the Sabres got on the board. Game 3 goes tomorrow night in Montreal. Federal government is handing hundreds of millions of dollars to Canada Post to keep the money-bleeding mail service afloat for the current fiscal year. A cabinet order gives the beleaguered Crown Corporation up to $673 million so that it can meet its operating and income demands through next March. Last year, Ottawa authorized a $1 billion cash injection for Canada Post, followed by another $1 billion in extra repayable funding when the initial amount proved too small. The minister whose department is responsible for social affairs says they have a plan to accommodate the occupants of the old Airport Comfort Inn. The Horizons 106 project in St. John's will be no more at the end of the calendar year, much to the chagrin of some St. John's City councillors who criticize government for what they see as a lack of a plan. However, Minister Jody Wall assures that all the occupants of the former hotel will be accommodated. Speaking on your VOCM mornings with co-host Russell Bowers, Minister Wall assured that all those who reside there, who currently number about 75, will have all the supports required. He pointed to government's plan to hire more maintenance and other staff to get the Newfoundland and Labrador housing units in need of repair back in circulation. And a woman is in the lockup after a violent incident at an establishment on George Street. RNC were called to the downtown around 1 o'clock this morning, where they located an employee who had serious injuries to his arm. Officers located a female suspect inside, but she became combative while they were trying to arrest her. They were able to get the 27-year-old to the lockup, but once again, she became combative. She has been charged with aggravated assault, uttering threats, property damage, resisting arrest, and assaulting a peace officer. Up next, your weather forecast.
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1: For St. John's Metro, rest out of the Avalon Clarenville. Cloud for the first half of the day, clear for the second half. Light winds, a high 14, the low 2. For tomorrow, sunshine and 13. Central, mix of sun and cloud, 14 degrees today, down to minus 1 overnight. Sunny and 15 for Mother's Day. South Coast, sunshine, 15 today, clear down to 3 overnight. Cloudy and 5 degrees for Sunday. In the West Coast, Southwest Coast, Northern Peninsula, cloud and 9 today, plus 2 overnight. Night, sunny at 11 tomorrow.
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0: Norman Saltwater Charlie on the Irish Newfoundland Show with your VOCM. I'm Greg Smith. More music in just a moment for you. If you missed the news, the Newfoundland and Labrador Folk Art Society's got a fundraiser coming up called Friends of the Festival. It's happening on Sunday, June the 7th at the St. John's Convention Center. Tickets go on sale this coming Thursday at the St. John's Convention Center website, sjcc.ca, featuring folks like Matthew Byrne, Ruben Rake, Jim and Fergus, some of the surviving members of Figgy Duff, Pam Morgan, Kelly Russell, Dave Panting, Anita Best, Sandy Morris, just to name a few. Lots of others on the bill, too. 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
9: For St. John's Metro, rest of the Avalon, Clarenville, cloud for the first half of the day, clear for the second half. Light winds, a high 14, the low 2. For tomorrow, sunshine and 13. Central, mix of sun and cloud, 14 degrees today, down to minus 1 overnight, sunny and 15 for Mother's Day. South Coast, sunshine, 15 today, clear down to 3 overnight, cloudy and 5 degrees for Sunday. In the West Coast, Southwest Coast, Northern Peninsula, cloud and 9 today, plus 2 overnight. Night, sunny at 11 tomorrow.
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0: Last Sons of Aaron on your VOCM, the Saturday Irish Newfoundland Show in full swing on the eve of Mother's Day. And we are, of course, giving a shout out to all moms out there today. We're also going to be doing the birthdays and anniversaries as always, 709-273-5211 or 888-590-VOCM-8626. Ian Wright, one of our engineers, had a birthday this week, so happy belated birthday, my friend. Hope you have a good one. Also, a happy early birthday to Renee Roll from Todd and the Kids and all your family and friends. All right, let's get back to the tunes. Make 'em in Spain Brothers right after this.
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She weren't much older, her arm on my shoulder, at a dancing hall. 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
1: Mainly cloudy skies and 7 degrees on this Saturday morning. I'm Brian Medore. The RNC say more charges are anticipated after three teens, one of whom is only 13 years old, were arrested and charged in connection with a violent attack in Cowan Heights earlier this week. A 19-year-old man sent to hospital last Tuesday after a group of people attacked him, some of whom were using chains to beat him. The man managed to get to the nearby McDonald's, from where police, paramedics, and his family were called. Two 17-year-olds have been charged with assault with a weapon, assault causing bodily harm, robbery, and breaches. A 13-year-old has been charged with assault causing bodily harm and robbery. A woman is in the lockup after a violent incident at an establishment on George Street. RNC recalled to the downtown around 1 o'clock this morning, where they located an employee who had serious injuries to his arm. Officers located a female suspect inside, but she became combative while they were trying to arrest her. They were able to get the 27-year-old to the lockup, but once again, she became combative. She's been charged with aggravated assault, uttering threats, property damage, resisting arrest, and assaulting a peace officer. Somebody used a brick to smash a window in a residential house downtown St. John's yesterday. The incident happened at about 7:30. RNC officers took a 23-year-old woman into custody after spotting a brick on the ground. She has been charged with property damage. The wharf at Ship Cove in Port de Grave is getting a major facelift. Nearly $1 billion was allocated in the spring economic update for the federal government's Small Crafts Harbors program over the next 5 years. Federal Fisheries Minister Joanne Thompson was in Conception Bay North yesterday to announce the funding for Ship Cove. Port de Grave is one of the province's busiest fishing communities. Bill Berry of the Berry Group says the current wharf was condemned several years ago, meaning boats cannot tie up and unload there. That makes the offloading of catch much more complex.
2: You kind of just got to look at it to realize there's no space here. So what this is, it gives us a lot more space. And the wharf that's here is almost, it's non-existent now because it's been condemned and we're not allowed to use it. So this is a big deal for everybody that fishes out of this area.
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1: For St. John's Metro, rest out of the Avalon Clarenville. Cloud for the first half of the day, clear for the second half. Light winds, a high 14, the low 2. For tomorrow, sunshine and 13. Central, mix of sun and cloud, 14 degrees today, down to minus 1 overnight. Sunny and 15 for Mother's Day. South Coast, sunshine, 15 today, clear, down to 3 overnight. Cloudy and 5 degrees for Sunday. In the West Coast, Southwest Coast, Northern Peninsula, cloud and 9 today, plus 2 overnight. Night, sunny at 11 tomorrow.
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Close near here in the worm room for the fun bird bird, yeah, the bird bird nest, that's limb in the branch, that's tree, tree, hole, hole, about the bug, done in the valley, oh, hole, hole, right in the bottom, and done in the valley, oh, beer, bottle, right in the bottom, and done in the valley, oh. On the tick, there was a rash of rear, rash of rattling, rash, rash, tick, tick, close near here in the worm room for the fun bird bird, yeah, the bird bird nest, that's limb in the branch, that's tree, tree, hole, hole, about

0: Best of Cobblestones, September Sky, on the Irish Newfoundland Show with your VOCM. Before that, it was the Rattlin' Pog, and on the way, more music, including Government Rams and the Whistling Donkeys. All right, weather details right after the break, and more greetings and requests, too.
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13: For St. John's Metro, rest out of the Avalon, Clarenville, cloud for the first half of the day, clear for the second half. Light winds, a high 14, the low 2. For tomorrow, sunshine and 13. Central, mix of sun and cloud, 14 degrees today, down to minus 1 overnight, sunny and 15 for Mother's Day. South Coast, sunshine, 15 today, clear down to 3 overnight, cloudy and 5 degrees for Sunday. In the West Coast, Southwest Coast, Northern Peninsula, cloud and 9 today, plus 2 overnight. tonight, sunny at 11 tomorrow.
0: All right, thank you so much. Greg Smith along with you, the Irish Newfoundland Show with your VOCM with a few requests on the way. But first, let's see who's celebrating birthdays and anniversaries.
14: I'd like to leave a monitor greeting to Elsie Norman of Carpenter, from Glenn Lewis and Debbie Garland. Mother's love is a blessing.
15: We'd like to send out a birthday greeting to our son, Andrew Howlett, celebrating the big 4-0 on Tuesday, May 12th. Happy birthday from Mom and Dad, his wife Terry Lynn, and their little boy Isaac. And also, happy birthday to Ella Murphy in Kilbride, who'll be 16 on Wednesday, May 13th. Happy birthday from all the family.
16: Happy 24th birthday going out to Roland Croak of Avondale Conception Bay, who celebrated his 24th birthday on Thursday, May the 7th. 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
17: We'd like to wish our sister, Jean Shears of Happy Valley Goose Bay, a very happy birthday. She's celebrating her birthday today on May the 9th. So greetings come from Brenda, Dot, and Tom. Have a good day, love. We love you.
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0: That's Last Shanty, Kilda Connection, on your VOCM and the Saturday Morning Irish Newfoundland Show. 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
10: St. John's Metro rest out of the Avalon Clarenville. Cloud for the first half of the day, clear for the second half. Light winds, a high 14, the low 2. For tomorrow, sunshine and 13. Central, mix of sun and cloud, 14 degrees today, down to minus 1 overnight. Sunny and 15 for Mother's Day. South Coast, sunshine, 15 today, clear down to 3 overnight, cloudy, and 5 degrees for Sunday. In the West Coast, Southwest Coast, Northern Peninsula, cloud and 9 today, plus 2 overnight, sunny at 11 tomorrow.
0: All right, thank you so much. It is Greg Smith, the Irish Newfoundland Show with your VOCM music coming up. But first, let's get to a few birthdays and anniversaries. 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
11: I'd like to send birthday greetings out to my grandson, Michael Pitcher, celebrating his birthday on Monday, from his Nan Hiscott, Aunt Lisa, Uncle Terry, his mom, his dad, and all his family, Holly and Rob. Came home to Newfoundland to live. He is here now. That's Michael Pitcher celebrating his birthday on Monday.
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before. I'll give you, Sarah, said a voice, as down I went to flop, and her mamma sang as she kicked me all around the shop. Sarah, Sarah, won't you come?

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1: Cloudy skies, 7 degrees in Metro on this Saturday morning. I'm Brian Medore. RCMP have a man from Labrador and one from the island who are on their wanted list in custody. 43-year-old Paul Abia Obed of Nain was wanted on charges of sexual assault, sexual interference, and failing to attend court. Nain RCMP took him into custody last night. Jonathan Cole of Colliers was wanted on charges of failing to comply with court orders and failing to meet court dates. The 37-year-old was picked up by Avalon East RCMP this morning. RCMP investigating the cause of a fire that extensively damaged a home in

0: Twillingate earlier this week. The Twillingate Fire Department arrived on the scene to find smoke and flame coming from the home, which was vacant at the time. Firefighters were able to contain the fire and prevent it from spreading to nearby properties. There were no injuries. Federal government is handing hundreds of millions of dollars to Canada Post to keep the money bleeding mail service afloat for the current fiscal year. A cabinet order gives the beleaguered Crown Corporation up to $673 million so that it can meet its operating and income demands through next March. Last year, Ottawa authorized a $1 billion cash injection for Canada Post, followed by another $1 billion in extra repayable funding when the initial amount proved too small. 10 Canadians now connected to a hantavirus outbreak that began on a polar expedition cruise. Federal officials report three more people, two from Alberta and one from Ontario, may have had contact on a flight with someone affected. Canada's chief public health officer says the overall risk to the general population in connection with the outbreak of the hantavirus is low. Onward spread within Canada is not expected, even if an infected individual were to arrive here. The Newfoundland and Labrador Federation of Labour urging the provincial government to put the interests of workers front and center when it comes to any AI policy review. The Federation was responding to what it calls a string of high-profile stories related to the use of AI by both the current and former governments. President Jessica McCormick says government needs to ensure that a thorough review takes place and strict and transparent policies are put in place. Up next, your weather forecast.
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0: For St. John's Metro, rest out of the Avalon Clarenville. Cloud for the first half of the day, clear for the second half. Light winds, a high 14, the low 2. For tomorrow, sunshine and 13. Central, mix of sun and cloud, 14 degrees today, down to minus 1 overnight. Sunny and 15 for Mother's Day. South Coast, sunshine, 15 today, clear down to 3 overnight. Cloudy and 5 degrees for Sunday. In the West Coast, Southwest Coast, Northern Peninsula, cloud and 9 today, plus 2 overnight. Night, sunny at 11 tomorrow.
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0: That is Cellar on the Hill, Salt Beef Junkies on the Irish Nickel Land Show. That was a song that I think Luke wrote based off of the appearance of his family on Rock Solid Builds, of course, with Randy and the gang. And they were featured in an episode. They had a cellar built at their place out in Bay Robert. So there you go. Salt Beef Junkies for you on the Irish Nickel Land Show.
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8: For St. John's Metro, rest out of the Avalon, Clarenville, cloud for the first half of the day, clear for the second half. Light winds, a high 14, the low 2. For tomorrow, sunshine and 13. Central, mix of sun and cloud, 14 degrees today, down to minus 1 overnight, sunny and 15 for Mother's Day. South Coast, sunshine, 15 today, clear down to 3 overnight, cloudy and 5 degrees for Sunday. In the West Coast, Southwest Coast, Northern Peninsula, cloud and 9 today, plus 2 overnight. Night, sunny at 11 tomorrow.
0: Thank you so much. I'm Greg Smith. We've got some songs on the way, but first, we got to do some celebrating.
9: Yeah, I'd like to put out a birthday greeting to Winston Strang, who's celebrating his birthday on the 7th of May in Lyme. I'd also like to put out a birthday greeting to Larry Edwards, who's celebrating his birthday on the 8th of May in St. John's. The next birthday I'd like to put out is to Glenn Brockville, who's celebrating his birthday on the 10th of May in Lyme, and greetings are coming from his friends Wayne and Lloyd. The last one I'd like to put out is to Expedite Drake, who celebrated his birthday on the 9th of May in Lyme, and greetings are coming from Uncle Wayne and Uncle Lloyd.
10: Yeah, I'd like to wish Stephen Sutton of St. John's, Newfoundland, now living in Sussex, New Brunswick, happy 31st birthday. celebrating today, and greetings come from his father, Anita, back in Newfoundland. I would also like to wish Kevin Feltham of Gambo an happy birthday today, and their greetings come from Aunt Anita and Adrian in Arnoldsgove. I hope you both had a great day. Happy birthday.
11: Yes, Alex, and an anniversary wish to Alex and Thelma Ralph. They were married 62 years yesterday, and it's from Darlene and Gary. And also, like I said, a happy Mother's Day wish to my mom. Happy birthday, Mom. Love you.
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1: Cloudy skies, 7 degrees in Metro on this Saturday morning. I'm Brian Medore. RCMP have a man from Labrador and one from the island who are on their wanted list in custody. 43-year-old Paul Abia Obed of Nain was wanted on charges of sexual assault, sexual interference, and failing to attend court. Nain RCMP took him into custody last night. Jonathan Cole of Colliers was wanted on charges of failing to comply with court orders and failing to meet court dates. The 37-year-old was picked up by Avalon East RCMP this morning. RCMP investigating the cause of a fire that extensively damaged a home in Twillingate earlier this week. The Twillingate Fire Department arrived on the scene to find smoke and flame coming from the home, which was vacant at the time. Firefighters were able to contain the fire and prevent it from spreading to nearby properties. There were no injuries. Federal government is handing hundreds of millions of dollars to Canada Post to keep the money bleeding mail service afloat for the current fiscal year. A cabinet order gives the beleaguered Crown Corporation up to $673 million so that it can meet its operating and income demands through next March. Last year, Ottawa authorized a $1 billion cash injection for Canada Post, followed by another $1 billion in extra repayable funding when the initial amount proved too small. 10 Canadians now connected to a hantavirus outbreak that began on a polar expedition cruise. Federal officials report three more people, two from Alberta and one from Ontario, may have had contact on a flight with someone affected. Canada's chief public health officer says the overall risk to the general population in connection with the outbreak of the hantavirus is low. Onward spread within Canada is not expected, even if an infected individual were to arrive here. The Newfoundland and Labrador Federation of Labour urging the provincial government to put the interests of workers front and center when it comes to any AI policy review. The Federation was responding to what it calls a string of high-profile stories related to the use of AI by both the current and former governments. President Jessica McCormick says government needs to ensure that a thorough review takes place and strict and transparent policies are put in place. Up next, your weather forecast.
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1: For St. John's Metro, rest of the Avalon, Clarenville, cloud for the first half of the day, clear for the second half, light winds, a high 14, the low 2. For tomorrow, sunshine and 13. Central, mix of sun and cloud, 14 degrees today, down to minus 1 overnight, sunny and 15 for Mother's Day. South Coast, sunshine, 15 today, clear down to 3 overnight, cloudy and 5 degrees for Sunday. In the West Coast, Southwest Coast, Northern Peninsula, cloud and 9 today, plus 2 overnight. Night, sunny at 11 tomorrow.
0: Whether your name is Patty, Sarah, Marianne, or any of the names sung on a Saturday morning, all are welcome. 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
1: All the way from the West Coast, Rob Lowe's Rock. By request, Shores on the Irish Newfoundland Show. I'm Greg Smith, got Harry Hibbs and the Irish Descendants in the mix of tunes after the break before news at 12. 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
7: For St. John's Metro, rest out of the Avalon, Clarenville, cloud for the first half of the day, clear for the second half. Light winds, a high 14, the low 2. For tomorrow, sunshine and 13. Central, mix of sun and cloud, 14 degrees today, down to minus 1 overnight, sunny and 15 for Mother's Day. South Coast, sunshine, 15 today, clear down to 3 overnight, cloudy and 5 degrees for Sunday. In the West Coast, Southwest Coast, Northern Peninsula, cloud and 9 today, plus 2 overnight. Night, sunny at 11 tomorrow.
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Irish descendants and used to love her on the Irish Newfoundland Show here on your VOCM. And it is Greg Smith with you hanging out, 709-273-5211 or 888-590-8626. 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Here is the High Stool Prophets.

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3: I'm Brian Madore. RCMP have a man from Labrador and one from the island who were on their wanted list in custody. 43-year-old Paul Abia Obed of Nain was wanted on charges of sexual assault, sexual interference, and failing to attend court. Nain RCMP took him into custody last night. Jonathan Cole of Colliers was wanted on charges of failing to comply with court orders and failing to meet court dates. The 37-year-old was picked up by Avalon East RCMP this morning. RCMP investigating the cause of a fire that extensively damaged a home in Twillingate earlier this week. The Twillingate Fire Department arrived on the scene to find smoke and flame coming from the home, which was vacant at the time. Firefighters were able to contain the fire and prevent it from spreading to nearby properties. There were no injuries. Federal government is handing hundreds of millions of dollars to Canada Post to keep the money bleeding mail service afloat for the current fiscal year. A cabinet order gives the beleaguered Crown Corporation up to $673 million so that it can meet its operating and income demands through next March. Last year, Ottawa authorized a $1 billion cash injection for Canada Post, followed by another $1 billion in extra repayable funding when the initial amount proved too small. 10 Canadians now connected to a hantavirus outbreak that began on a polar expedition cruise. Federal officials report three more people, two from Alberta and one from Ontario, may have had

0: contact on a flight with someone affected. Canada's chief public health officer says the overall risk to the general population in connection with the outbreak of the hantavirus is low. Onward spread within Canada is not expected, even if an infected individual were to arrive here. The Newfoundland and Labrador Federation of Labour urging the provincial government to put the interests of workers front and centre when it comes to any AI policy review. The Federation was responding to what it calls a string of high-profile stories related to the use of AI by both the current and former governments. President Jessica McCormick says government needs to ensure that a thorough review takes place and strict and transparent policies are put in place. Up next, your weather forecast.
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0: For St. John's Metro, rest of the Avalon, Clarenville, cloud for the first half of the day, clear for the second half. Light winds, a high 14, the low 2. For tomorrow, sunshine and 13. Central, mix of sun and cloud, 14 degrees today, down to minus 1 overnight, sunny and 15 for Mother's Day. South Coast, sunshine, 15 today, clear, down to 3 overnight, cloudy and 5 degrees for Sunday. In the West Coast, Southwest Coast, Northern Peninsula, cloud and 9 today, plus 2 overnight, sunny and 11 tomorrow.
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1: 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Had some Dubliners in there and on the way. Fine lads, as we continue along here this afternoon.
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11: For St. John's Metro, rest of the Avalon, Clarenville, cloud for the first half of the day, clear for the second half. Light winds, a high 14, the low 2. For tomorrow, sunshine and 13. Central, mix of sun and cloud, 14 degrees today, down to minus 1 overnight, sunny and 15 for Mother's Day. South Coast, sunshine, 15 today, clear down to 3 overnight, cloudy and 5 degrees for Sunday. In the West Coast, Southwest Coast, Northern Peninsula, cloud and 9 today, plus 2 overnight, sunny and 11 tomorrow.
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1: Centuries before there were lines on maps, and before anyone even imagined a place called Canada, our ancestors lived here, beneath the wide open skies of South Central Labrador. We are Nunatu'ovut Inuit. Today, we lead. From our storied history, we hold a future full of promise. Then, now, forever.
2: I'm Brian Medore. RCMP have a man from Labrador and one from the island who are on their wanted list in custody. 43-year-old Paul Abia Obed of Nain was wanted on charges of sexual assault, sexual interference, and failing to attend court. Nain RCMP took him into custody last night. Jonathan Cole of Colliers was wanted on charges of failing to comply with court orders and failing to meet court dates. The 37-year-old was picked up by Avalon East RCMP this morning. RCMP investigating the cause of a fire that extensively damaged a home in Twillingate earlier this week. The Twillingate Fire Department arrived on the scene to find smoke and flame coming from the home, which was vacant at the time. Firefighters were able to contain the fire and prevent it from spreading to nearby properties. There were no injuries. Federal government is handing hundreds of millions of dollars to Canada Post to keep the money-bleeding mail service afloat for the current fiscal year. A cabinet order gives the beleaguered Crown Corporation up to $673 million so that it can meet its operating and income demands through next March. Last year, Ottawa authorized a $1 billion cash injection for Canada Post, followed by another $1 billion in extra repayable funding when the initial amount proved too small. 10 Canadians now connected to a hantavirus outbreak that began on a polar expedition cruise. Federal officials report three more people, two from Alberta and one from Ontario, may have had contact on a flight with someone affected. Canada's chief public health officer says the overall risk to the general population in connection with the outbreak of the hantavirus is low. Onward spread within Canada is not expected, even if an infected individual were to arrive here. The Newfoundland Labrador Federation of Labour urging the provincial government to put the interests of workers front and center when it comes to any AI policy review. The Federation was responding to what it calls a string of high-profile stories related to the use of AI by both the current and former governments. President Jessica McCormick says government needs to ensure that a thorough review takes place and strict and transparent policies are put in place. Up next, your weather forecast.
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2: For St. John's Metro, rest of the Avalon, Clarenville, cloud for the first half of the day, clear for the second half. Light winds, a high 14, the low 2. For tomorrow, sunshine and 13. Central, mix of sun and cloud, 14 degrees today, down to minus 1 overnight, sunny and 15 for Mother's Day. South Coast, sunshine, 15 today, clear down to 3 overnight, cloudy and 5 degrees for Sunday. In the West Coast, Southwest Coast, Northern Peninsula, cloud and 9 today, plus 2 overnight, sunny and 11 tomorrow.
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0: The Irish Newfoundland Show on your VOCN with Danu and Master McGraw. 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
6: For St. John's Metro, rest out of the Avalon, Clarenville, cloud for the first half of the day, clear for the second half, light winds, a high 14, the low 2. For tomorrow, sunshine and 13. Central, mix of sun and cloud, 14 degrees today, down to minus 1 overnight, sunny and 15 for Mother's Day. South Coast, sunshine, 15 today, clear down to 3 overnight, cloudy and 5 degrees for Sunday. In the West Coast, Southwest Coast, Northern Peninsula, cloud and 9 today, plus 2 overnight, sunny and 11 tomorrow.
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8: In the merry month of June, when from me home I started, left the girls of Tuam so sad and broken hearted, saluted father dear, I kissed me darling mother, drank a pint of beer, me grief and tears to smother than off to reap the corn, life where I was born, I could have stout like horn to ward of goes, to govern a pair of brand new brogues, rattling o'er the bugs, I frightened all the dogs, and the rocky road to Dublin, 1, 2, 3, 4, 5.
9: Hunt the hare and trundle down the rocky road, and all the way to Dublin, whack for lolly rock.
8: In Mullingar that night, I rested limbs so weary, started by the light next morning, bright and clear, took a drop of the pure to keep me heart from sinking. That's the paddy's cure when there he's on to drink of the sea. The lass a smile, laughing all the while at me curious thoughts with such a heart a bubbling. Asked if I was hired, wages I required to lie. Was almost tired on the rocky road to Dublin, 1, 2, 3, 4, 5.
9: Hunt the hill, turn her down the rocky road, and all the way to Dublin, back for lolly rock.
8: In Dublin next arrived, I thought it such a pity to be so soon deprived of view of that fine city. Thought I'd take a stroll all among the quality bundle. It was stolen in a neat locality, something and cross me mind. Quickly look behind, a bundle could I find upon me stick. A woman inquired and Father Rogue told me that me brogue it wasn't much in vogue. On the rocky road to Dublin, 1, 2, 3, 4, 5.
9: Hunt the hare and turn her down the rocky road, and all the way to Dublin, whack for lally rock.
8: From there I got away, me spirits never failing. Landed on the quay just as the ship was sailing. Captain at me roared, said that no room had he there. I jumped aboard a cab and found for Paddy down among the pigs. Sang some funny rigs, I danced some hearty jigs. The water round me bubbling when of Holyhead. Wish myself was dead, I bet the far instead. On the rocky road to Dublin, 1, 2, 3, 4, 5.
9: Hunt the hare and turn her down the rocky road, and all the way to Dublin, whack for lally rock.
8: The boys of Liverpool, when we'd safely landed, called myself a fool. I couldn't no longer stand it, blood began to boil. Temper I was losing, poor old air and soil. Sure they began abusing our army souls, as I shall lay the islet fly. Galway boys were by, they saw he was a hobble, and then with a loud hooray, joining the affray, we quickly cleared away. On the rocky road to Dublin, 1, 2, 3, 4.

Well, I can't complain. I haven't had it as hard as some, God knows. And for the bit of time you've been around in the past 16 years, well, you've been a good man. I remember the year we married. It was a good year. You were working for my father. And it seems to me that I had you all to myself every minute of every day and all the sweet long hours of the night. I think that was the happiest year of my life. But by the spring of the following year, just after my birthday it was, well, you got to be itching after something. And in no time at all, you'd gone down and you'd signed up on the Mary Eleanor. It was then I knew I was married to a sailor. I couldn't even bring myself to go down and say goodbye to you. No, I'm not complaining. We've always had a roof over our heads, and we've never wanted for very much. I always said now that I never had it as hard as May. Her husband, Jack, well, he'd only be home one or two days out of every year. That's when he was working on the coastal boats. My dear, when he'd come home on the Prospero, she'd have to go down there and get him because he was too blind drunk to make his way home by himself. And I'll never forget the night I was over at Nan's, the night Poppy Rogers came home. Poppy Rogers. Gone 11 years. We hadn't heard a word from him. We didn't know what had happened to him. Should we give him up for dead? Well, that night, Nan just looked out of the window. And she saw him coming up the path, and all she said was, "Put the kettle on, Frank's home." But I do wish you'd been here with me when Gary died. My God, that was a hard winter. Flu, epidemic proportions, they said on the radio. I remember the night Mom and I laid him out. And your mother came over too. I think Gary was your favorite, really. Anyway, that night, I sat up with him. I sat up in that big old chair your brother made, and I must have dozed off because around 4 or 5 o'clock in the morning I woke up, and just for an instant, you were there. You were bending over him, kissing his cheek. You were back in port 6 months later, and you gave me Kevin. And Kevin had the croup, and he coughed and he bawled for a solid year straight. He had me raftered. He had me clear drove off me head. Then the following year, well, you were only home for a week. I got Rose out of that visit. But you always send me lovely presents. Sometimes a year goes by and I have no word, no letters or such, but always bits and pieces from here, there, and everywhere. A lovely shawl arrived for me in the mail today. 3 yards of beautiful colored silk. I wonder where it's from. Spain? Morocco? Someplace I've never been to. Oh, it's gorgeous. And the smell of it. It puts me in mind of warm winds and people speaking in foreign tongues. But sure, where am I going to wear it? I suppose now I'll put it on when I go out in the garden digging up a few turnips or when I'm making a bit of soap out of lye. I'll go light the candle for you now. It'll always be here in the window to guide you home. I'll always be here for you, God willing. You know, when all is said and done, for the bit of time that you've been around in our married life, you're the only man I've ever had. You're the only man I ever wanted.

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1: Jim Fergus with Janice Spence on Wave Over Wave, helping us close out a Saturday here on this Mother's Day weekend. Make sure you get your mother something nice, all right? Happy Mother's Day to one and all. It is time to close out the show, though, unfortunately. We'll end off with some Patty Moran with Chris Andrews on Tread of the Tail of Me Coats. Until we talk again, my friends, make sure you keep supporting locals.
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1: I'm Brian Madore. RCMP have a man from Labrador and one from the island who are on their wanted list in custody. 43-year-old Paul Abia Obed of Nain was wanted on charges of sexual assault, sexual interference, and failing to attend court. Nain RCMP took him into custody last night. Jonathan Cole of Colliers was wanted on charges of failing to comply with court orders and failing to meet court dates. The 37-year-old was picked up by Avalon East RCMP this morning. RCMP investigating the cause of a fire that extensively damaged a home in Twillingate earlier this week. The Twillingate Fire Department arrived on the scene to find smoke and flame coming from the home, which was vacant at the time. Firefighters were able to contain the fire and prevent it from spreading to nearby properties. There were no injuries. Federal government is handing hundreds of millions of dollars to Canada Post to keep the money bleeding mail service afloat for the current fiscal year. A cabinet order gives the beleaguered Crown Corporation up to $673 million so that it can meet its operating and income demands through next March. Last year, Ottawa authorized a $1 billion cash injection for Canada Post, followed by another $1 billion in extra repayable funding when the initial amount proved too small. 10 Canadians now connected to a hantavirus outbreak that began on a polar expedition cruise. Federal officials report three more people, two from Alberta and one from Ontario.

0: Ontario may have had contact on a flight with someone affected. Canada's chief public health officer says the overall risk to the general population in connection with the outbreak of the hantavirus is low. Onward spread within Canada is not expected, even if an infected individual were to arrive here. The Newfoundland and Labrador Federation of Labour urging the provincial government to put the interests of workers front and center when it comes to any AI policy review. The Federation was responding to what it calls a string of high-profile stories related to the use of AI by both the current and former governments. President Jessica McCormick says government needs to ensure that a thorough review takes place and strict and transparent policies are put in place. Members of the House of Assembly have unanimously supported a member's statement by Fogo Island Cape Friel's MHA Jim McKenna seeking an extension to the seasonal food fishery.
1: I'm asking the Federal Minister of Fisheries, Joanne Thompson, who is from the province of Newfoundland and Labrador, to apply the right changes as requested by the people of this province. Treat the public of Newfoundland and Labrador with the same fairness and equality as the rest of Atlantic Canada.
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0: For St. John's Metro, rest of the Avalon, Clarenville, cloud for the first half of the day, clear for the second half. Light winds, a high 14, the low 2. For tomorrow, sunshine and 13. Central, mix of sun and cloud, 14 degrees today, down to minus 1 overnight, sunny and 15 for Mother's Day. South Coast, sunshine, 15 today, clear down to 3 overnight, cloudy and 5 degrees for Sunday. In the West Coast, Southwest Coast, Northern Peninsula, cloud and 9 today, plus 2 overnight. Night, sunny at 11 tomorrow.
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12: For St. John's Metro, rest of the Avalon Clarenville, cloud for the first half of the day, clear for the second half. Light winds, a high 14, the low 2. For tomorrow, sunshine and 13. Central, mix of sun and cloud, 14 degrees today, down to minus 1 overnight, sunny and 15 for Mother's Day. South Coast, sunshine, 15 today, clear down to 3 overnight, cloudy and 5 degrees for Sunday. In the West Coast, Southwest Coast, Northern Peninsula, cloud and 9 today, plus 2 overnight. Night, sunny at 11 tomorrow.
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9: For St. John's, Metro, rest of the Avalon and Clarenville, clear tonight, light winds and the low plus 2. Mother's Day, Sunday, mix of sun and cloud, 13 degrees. Sunday night, clear and plus 3. Central Newfoundland, cloud minus 1 tonight, sunny and 15 on Sunday, clear plus 5 Sunday night. South Coast, clear and plus 3 tonight, cloud and 5 on Sunday, but periods of rain Sunday night. West Coast, Southwest Coast, Northern Peninsula, clearing tonight, plus 2, sunny and 11 tomorrow.
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1: Good afternoon, I'm Brian Medore. Members of the House of Assembly have unanimously supported a member statement by Fogo Island, Cape Friel's MHA, Jim McKenna, seeking an extension to the seasonal food fishery.
2: I'm asking the Federal Minister of Fisheries, Joanne Thompson, who is from the province of Newfoundland and Labrador, to apply the right changes as requested by the people of this province. Treat the public of Newfoundland and Labrador with the same fairness and equality as the rest of Atlantic Canada.
1: RCMP have a man from Labrador and one from the island who are on their wanted list in custody. 43-year-old Paul Abia Obed of Nain was wanted on charges of sexual assault, sexual interference, and failing to attend court. Nain RCMP took him into custody last night. Jonathan Cole of Colliers was wanted on charges of failing to comply with court orders and failing to meet court dates. The 37-year-old was picked up by Avalon East RCMP this morning. RCMP investigating the cause of a fire that extensively damaged a home in Twillingate earlier this week. The Twillingate Fire Department arrived on the scene to find smoke and flame coming from the home, which was vacant at the time. Firefighters were able to contain the fire and prevent it from spreading to nearby properties. There were no injuries. Federal government is handing hundreds of millions of dollars to Canada Post to keep the money bleeding mail service afloat for the current fiscal year. A cabinet order gives the beleaguered Crown Corporation up to $673 million so that it can meet its operating and income demands through next March. Last year, Ottawa authorized a $1 billion cash injection for Canada Post, followed by another $1 billion in extra repayable funding when the initial amount proved too small. 10 Canadians now connected to a hantavirus outbreak that began on a polar expedition cruise. Federal officials report three more people, two from Alberta and one from Ontario, may have had contact on a flight with someone affected. Canada's chief public health officer says the overall risk to the general population in connection with the outbreak of the hantavirus is low. Onward spread within Canada is not expected, even if an infected individual were to arrive here. The Newfoundland Labrador Federation of Labour urging the provincial government to put the interests of workers front and center when it comes to any AI policy review. The Federation was responding to what it calls a string of high-profile stories related to the use of AI by both the current and former governments. President Jessica McCormick says government needs to ensure that a thorough review takes place and strict and transparent policies are put in place. Up next, your weather forecast.
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1: For St. John's, Metro, rest of the Avalon and Clarenville, clear tonight, light winds and the low plus 2. Mother's Day, Sunday, mix of sun and cloud, 13 degrees. Sunday night, clear and plus 3. Central Newfoundland, cloud minus 1 tonight, sunny and 15 on Sunday, clear plus 5 Sunday night. South Coast, clear and plus 3 tonight, cloud and 5 on Sunday, but periods of rain Sunday night. West Coast, Southwest Coast, Northern Peninsula, clearing tonight, plus 2, sunny and 11 tomorrow.
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5: We are tuned in and plugged in for a VOCM sound check this afternoon. Half hour of local music to talk about. Justin Fancy joins us at the half of the program, but the first half is dedicated to, I'm happy to have this show. It's been a while since we had him on the program. He's a Grammy Award winner, and he's doing some great things out in Winterton with the Trinity Hall. Greg Wells, how are you? Long time no chat.
6: I am doing fine, Greg. Nice to speak with you again.
5: Yeah, it's been a long time, and you're going to be up here very soon. But before you come up, I wanted to get caught up with you. I know you're doing a show there on the 16th, and we can talk about that momentarily. But we're 3 years into Trinity Hall. How's things going in your mind? You getting where you want it to be?
6: I mean, it's, you know, the fact that anything is working about it is miraculous to me. I've never done anything like this before, and I still feel like I'm walking backwards into it.
5: Yeah.
6: I also have really incredible help. We've put together a really, really great team of people, many of which actually went to that church when it was a church, when it was St. Luke's Anglican Church. And that's meaningful to me that they have such a, you know, connection to it where they, you know, where either they themselves were baptized or married in that building. And so have certainly, you know, buried family members there. It's just the whole thing is so intensely meaningful for everybody. My grandfather was born just a few houses down the road from the church. I was in Winterton a lot as a kid in the summers, even though I grew up in Ontario, but my mom is from Newfoundland. She was born in Bonavista. So it's still sort of like a question mark that's trying to resolve itself for me. But I think it's that pull. It's that kind of like, what is this? That just, it really yanks. I was telling my wife yesterday, I think about it every day. Mm-hmm. Every day it's a collar yank. There are days when it's a bigger collar yank than others, but there's never a day that goes by, sincerely, where it's not yanking on my collar. And it's fascinating. And it's very meaningful for me. It's also the opposite of everything I do here in Los Angeles.
5: I was about to say, Greg, do you feel like you're living like double lives sometimes? Because between like what you're doing in LA in the studio and you just worked on like Wicked and that's amazing in itself. It's a whole different conversation in itself. But I mean, do you kind of feel like that sometimes?
6: No, it's all part of the, it's definitely the same life, but it's definitely a different application of, I guess, whatever sort of toolbox that I've kind of put together over the years, you know. For me, there's different uses of, like, music is the thing that I focused on forever. There's a phrase I read somewhere once, an expert is someone who knows more and more about less and less. That's, you know, at the age of 57, like, I suppose you could say I'm an expert in the thing that I do. I'm an expert in music because it's just all I've ever done. If you only do one thing for 57 years, you better be pretty good at it. But the point I'm trying to make is I'm pretty terrible at everything else, you know. So I really like, there's, I can use my music or my musical whatever, you know, knowledge or sort of coaching ability or just even hands-on ability as a musician to do different things. Like, we can build different houses or, you know, neighborhoods with that thing. Sometimes it's working with a global superstar. Sometimes it's something super macro like Wicked, the two Wicked movies. But music is really a really personal thing for people. And most people are not afflicted with the, I want to say dysfunctional, but I'm trying to be funny when I say that, but it is kind of a dysfunction. I mean, I think anyone, and I'll put myself at the top of the list, anyone that's in music, you know, we're trying to fix something in our lives. We're trying to fill a bit of a hole for whatever reason. And there's a healing component to music. I can't really figure out what it is or why it is, but it's definitely a real thing. Music is powerful stuff. It is super powerful. Possibly the most, you know, one of the most powerful things. And so I like using music. Here's where I'm going with all this rambling. I like using music to be a really personal thing for people. It doesn't have to be something from a big mountaintop with, you know, massive spotlights and speakers. It can be really, like, for instance, when Trinity Hall started up for me, there was no cell service in Winterton.
5: Right.
6: And I love that. I love telling my managers and you know, whatever, various studio executives, like, you can't reach me when I'm there. My phone won't ring. There's Wi-Fi. I can get an email, but I can't call you. And they've had cell service for a couple of years now. But I like that it's very specific. It's very kind of like, you know, there's no paparazzi there. Mm-hmm. There's nobody there trying to use it for reasons other than just like, you know, feeling good. Mm-hmm. And that's kind of all it needs to be. And I love that.
5: You've built this whole community really around Trinity Hall, Silly Cole Records, not only the shows at the hall, the musicians you've brought on board that you've been mentoring and working with. Plus, I know you guys have been giving back a lot too. There's the annual stuff for the Janeway with the Christmas albums and stuff that you guys have been doing. Things have been, I mean, I can't believe it's been 3 years, actually. It kind of feels like we just had a chat not long ago about you spontaneously buying this church and having this idea. But what's the future plan? Like, where are you hoping to go to now in the next couple of years?
6: Well, just continuing to put one foot in front of the other. Through the support of the Newfoundland government, we applied for a grant and we got some funding to outfit the building with some cameras and some good technology. So, you know, in my mind, living in Los Angeles, which is such a big, it's like spread like peanut butter. It's a pretty new city, so it doesn't have a central core. It's mm-hmm. everything's just kind of, it's a bunch of connected neighborhoods, and now it's just like one big city. But to drive 90 minutes to get somewhere is not abnormal, especially with a bit of traffic.
5: Yeah,
6: I didn't realize that, like, driving, you know, from town, driving from St. John's to Winterton, which I guess typically takes about 75, 80 minutes, that a lot of people consider that to be like, that's a drive.
5: Yeah.
6: Like, that's not like going to see a friend. So sometimes it's tough to get people out there to see stuff. Mm-hmm. And I really want to set things up where we can do live streaming, not only to, you know, have it be available to people around Newfoundland, but we, like, let's show people around planet Earth what's going on at Trinity Hall.
5: Yeah.
6: And it could be another, the whole thing is nonprofit. You know, I donate all my services there, including with the record company, Silly Cove Records. When we make records there, I'm not getting paid anything. If there's any royalties that come in, I donate all that stuff too. So it's all for fundraising. It's all for supporting the music makers of Newfoundland and Labrador, and also the local community, firefighters and mm-hmm. food banks, all that stuff. Amazing. Janeway,
5: yeah,
6: etc.
5: It's been amazing to see what you have done with it, and of course the team behind you as well. You had a great board and folks there. Before we wrap up here, there is an opportunity for folks, if they want to, May 24th weekend's coming up, which is a great time for people to travel. They can come on out to see you at Trinity Hall that weekend, May 16th, a week's time. What are you coming up to do? This, I saw your post the other day. This is going to be a bit of a fun one.
6: I mean, I can't wait. I feel like I'm already there. I leave in a few days. I'm going to be there for most of May. So we had our grand opening concert 3 years ago.
5: Yeah.
6: And every year we do an anniversary concert. And I'm just going to read the people that are performing. This year we have, it's quite a list. One of my older kids is going to come with me. He's a fantastic musician. Hayden Wells is going to perform at least one song. But we have Rachel Cousins performing, Julia Dawson. We have a newly formed Trinity Hall choir, all volunteers.
5: Amazing.
6: They're excellent. And I'm going to play piano with them. We're going to sing a few songs. Selena Boland is coming back to Newfoundland to perform. Darcy Kelly, who is an incredible, just turned 18-year-old, amazing singer of traditional music. We recently signed her and Julia Dawson to Silly Cove Records. Very excited to make awesome records on both of those great singers. April Squires, my son Hayden, who I mentioned, Courtney Wicks, who was also on the board of Trinity Hall. Courtney and I are going to perform a song together, and some guy named Greg Wells. Anyway, I'm going to do something. And then I'm also, the following day, that's a Saturday. That's Saturday, May 16th. That show starts at 7:30 at Trinity Hall in Winterton. You can't miss it. It's right on the main road. on the following day at 2:30, it's been suggested many times, what I really am is a musician. I've become more known for being a record producer mm-hmm. and a mix engineer and whatever it is that I do or don't do, but I play a bunch of different instruments, and it kind of led to all of this stuff. So I've always wanted to just do a concert where I don't know what I'm going to play.
5: Amazing.
6: I don't even necessarily know what instrument I'm going to play, and I just show up and just improvise and just go and just make stuff up and create a thing. So that is, it's a bit like walking the plank. That's what I'm going to do the following day on Sunday at 2:30 in the afternoon. And I really wanted to not charge a locked in ticket price. So it's just donation only. It can be from one penny to $1 trillion. And I jokingly have said, if anyone donates $1 million, I'll rename Trinity Hall after them.
5: I love
6: maybe that way we can pay the light bill.
5: Yeah, listen, that's fantastic. I know a lot of folks in the music community that have been praising what a great venue it is for shows, and obviously I got a couple of folks that I know that are from that area that have talked about how great of an addition it has been to that region. Greg, I'm looking forward to seeing what's to come. It's been fun to watch the last few years. Safe travels up here. Good luck with the shows next weekend, and hopefully catch you while you're around for most of May.
6: Thanks for speaking with me, Greg. I appreciate it.
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1: For St. John's, Metro, rest of the Avalon and Clarenville, clear tonight, light winds and the low plus 2. Mother's Day, Sunday, mix of sun and cloud, 13 degrees. Sunday night, clear and plus 3. Central Newfoundland, cloud minus 1 tonight, sunny and 15 on Sunday, clear plus 5 Sunday night. South Coast, clear and plus 3 tonight, cloud and 5 on Sunday, but periods of rain Sunday night. West Coast, Southwest Coast, Northern Peninsula, clearing tonight, plus 2, sunny and 11 tomorrow.
5: All right, Justin Fancy, joining us on the line, my friend. It's been a while. How are you?
18: Yes, Greg, it has. I'm pretty good, man. How's it going?
5: It's going great. Happy to see you got a new song coming out in just over a week. World premiere happening right here today. Before we get into that, though, what's been going on, man? It seems like you've been busy.
18: There's been a lot on the go behind the scenes. I've got a new record coming out that hasn't been announced yet, but it's just well to announce that with a new song today. But yeah, just a lot going on behind the scenes. I'm prepping for a busy summer again this year, and I'm grateful that that promoters and festivals want us back this year. We had a great ride last year, you know, we're looking to continue that this year. So I'm preparing for that. We've been doing some rehearsals and stuff for our set this summer, and of course, new music coming out. I honestly don't know how I keep up with it all, but I'm still chugging and I'm still going. New song coming out. I've got a keg, obviously, and this one was really, really fun. It actually, I'd never forgotten about this song, but I recorded this back when I made Sure Beats a Good Time, that first album, mm-hmm. and it was over COVID. Actually recorded that song and was going to go on that original record, but we had some different plans for this song, and we wanted to wait for the right time to release it. And we actually debuted this at George Tree Festival in 2021, and we've gotten some great feedback from this song, and people are wondering when this guy is coming out. So Jacob Earl pitched this song to me back in 2020 when I released my my first record, and or just before that, and I absolutely love the idea, and we sat together and finished the song, and I can't wait to share it with the world.
5: I kind of joked to you off the air, but you said it kind of has two meanings. I was talking about the keg on my belly, but are we talking summertime kegs, or are we talking the beer belly kegs here?
18: I think it means multiple things, which I think is quite clever about the song. This song is, you know, it's about a guy chasing a dream and gets his heart broken, essentially. He goes to Nashville and he finds his girl is sleeping with someone new. So he makes his way to Hollywood and kind of continues on in his dream. And, you know, and the whole song is about, you know, he might have a six-pack, but I've got a keg. And it means multiple things, obviously. He's probably got more beer and he doesn't have a six-pack. So there's kind of a funny, you know, I think Jacob pitched this song to me that way. He wanted it to be a fun and upbeat kind of summer song, and I think we've accomplished that. Again, with Clint Curtis producing this one, I actually had to go back and re-listen to this song because it's been such a while since I'd you know, heard it last. It was just there in the library kind of deal, and so we made the decision to release it based on the feedback that we've gotten from our fans, and I'm hoping this one's going to do real well.
5: Great time for it to be dropping just ahead of the unofficial start this summer next week with the May 2-4. What is the plan for this? Going to hit an album with it at some point?
18: Yeah, so I'm looking at an album at the end of June. So we're coming quick with this, and I've got some brand new music, and of course some existing songs I've released. She Just Is going to be on there, and Can't Stop, which is my latest single, and and I believe Break My Heart Again, which done really well across Canada. That song is also going to be on there. So it's going to be a 6-track EP, and we're looking at announcing that real soon.
5: Awesome. Keeping an ear out for that here with us. And, of course, Justin, I mentioned, of course, this is a world premiere. It drops on streams next Friday, the 15th, but we're going to give people the first listen to it here right now. If you are dying to hear this, I see you teasing it quite a good bit on the online streams, whether it's Instagram or Facebook. Here's the first listen. I've Got a Keg, Justin Fancy. Thanks for this, buddy. Good to hear from you.
18: Thanks, man. Appreciate it.

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8: For St. John's, Metro, rest of the Avalon and Clarenville, clear tonight, light winds and the low plus 2. Mother's Day, Sunday, mix of sun and cloud, 13 degrees. Sunday night, clear and plus 3. Central Newfoundland, cloud minus 1 tonight, sunny and 15 on Sunday, clear plus 5 Sunday night. South Coast, clear and plus 3 tonight, cloud and 5 on Sunday, but periods of rain Sunday night. West Coast, Southwest Coast, Northern Peninsula, clearing tonight, plus 2, sunny at 11 tomorrow.
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1: Good afternoon. I'm Brian Medore. Members of the House of Assembly have unanimously supported a member statement by Fogo Island Cape Friel's MHA Jim McKenna seeking an extension to the seasonal food fishery.
2: I'm asking the Federal Minister of Fisheries, Joanne Thompson, who is from the province of Newfoundland and Labrador, to apply the right changes as requested by the people of this province. Treat the public of Newfoundland and Labrador with the same fairness and equality as the rest of Atlantic Canada.
1: RCMP have a man from Labrador and one from the island who are on their wanted list in custody. 43-year-old Paul Abia Obed of Nain was wanted on charges of sexual assault, sexual interference, and failing to attend court. Nain RCMP took him into custody last night. Jonathan Cole of Colliers was wanted on charges of failing to comply with court orders and failing to meet court dates. The 37-year-old was picked up by Avalon East RCMP this morning. RCMP investigating the cause of a fire that extensively damaged a home in Twillingate earlier this week. The Twillingate Fire Department arrived on the scene to find smoke and flame coming from the home, which was vacant at the time. Firefighters were able to contain the fire and prevent it from spreading to nearby properties. There were no injuries. Federal government

0: is handing hundreds of millions of dollars to Canada Post to keep the money-bleeding mail service afloat for the current fiscal year. A cabinet order gives the beleaguered Crown Corporation up to $673 million so that it can meet its operating and income demands through next March. Last year, Ottawa authorized a $1 billion cash injection for Canada Post, followed by another $1 billion in extra repayable funding when the initial amount proved too small. 10 Canadians now connected to a hantavirus outbreak that began on a polar expedition cruise. Federal officials report three more people, two from Alberta and one from Ontario, may have had contact on a flight with someone affected. Canada's chief public health officer says the overall risk to the general population in connection with the outbreak of the hantavirus is low. Onward spread within Canada is not expected, even if an infected individual were to arrive here. The Newfoundland and Labrador Federation of Labour urging the provincial government to put the interests of workers front and centre when it comes to any AI policy review. The Federation was responding to what it calls a string of high-profile stories related to the use of AI by both the current and former governments. President Jessica McCormick says government needs to ensure that a thorough review takes place and strict and transparent policies are put in place. Up next, your weather forecast.
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0: For St. John's, Metro, rest of the Avalon and Clarenville, clear tonight, light winds and the low plus 2. Mother's Day, Sunday, mix of sun and cloud, 13 degrees. Sunday night, clear and plus 3. Central Newfoundland, cloud minus 1 tonight, sunny and 15 on Sunday, clear plus 5 Sunday night. South Coast, clear and plus 3 tonight, cloud and 5 on Sunday, but periods of rain Sunday night. West Coast, Southwest Coast, Northern Peninsula, clearing tonight, plus 2, sunny and 11 tomorrow.
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4: Hello, everyone, and welcome to Your Money here on VOCM. I'm your host, Nancy Snedden. On today's show, we're discussing the provincial budget. It's been a week now since the Wakem budget was tabled, the first progressive conservative budget after a decade of Liberal rule, and we've had time to review and digest the budget details. The document is titled Opportunity for All of Us, but is it? That is what our panel of guests are here to break down. So joining me today is Jason Hilliard. He's the CEO for CPA Newfoundland, Chartered Professional Accountants in Newfoundland and Labrador, and Jonathan Galgay, Director of Legislative Affairs for Newfoundland for the Canadian Federation of Independent Business. Thank you both for joining me today.
5: Thank you.
6: Thanks for having us.
4: We certainly have a lot to discuss. There's no doubt about that. But before we get into the specifics of the budget, I'd like to hear from each of you, I guess, high level. How would you rate or grade this fiscal budget? So I'll start with you, Jason.
6: I guess, you know, while there was little nuggets in there for everyone, the primary item I was certainly looking for was expense management and deficit control. And I didn't see much of that in this budget. But I do appreciate, I guess, that many people were hoping for assistance on the cost of living. And there were certainly controlled items, actions in there for that, which will provide some assistance to those in need. So I guess from their perspective, maybe a little bit better. But certainly for me, I was looking for more deficit control.
4: Yeah, I would tend to agree with you. Like, I do like that there is some relief there because I see it in my business every single day, right? People really are struggling with the cost of living. But because I'm in the business that I'm in, fiscal responsibility, deficit reduction, like debt reduction, that's really what I wanted to see in there as well. What about you, Jonathan?
5: I think on a positive side, the government did avoid introducing new taxes and did commit to a CFIB ask of a multi-year plan to reduce small business tax rate. We would have liked to have seen that happen immediately, but it's over a couple of years. Again, the budget does fall short in addressing some of the immediate cost pressures facing businesses today. And, there's been a significant spending commitments paired with ongoing deficits create a lot of uncertainty. And as Jason just alluded to, there was some disappointment there in terms of the long-term vision on getting the debt under control.
4: Yeah, absolutely. And I think, when Minister Pardee presented the budget, he stated, "We are steadfast in our commitment to improving the overall quality of life for residents by making everyday living more affordable. We are equally committed to strengthening communities, and this budget is reflective of that. With a focus on lower taxes, better health care, and safer communities, I strongly believe that the road ahead is full of opportunity for all of us." So we know, of course, that this PC government has said from the start that it's not focused on balancing the provincial books until residents have balanced their own finances. And Minister Pardee says this budget is a step in that direction. So, Jason, would you agree with that?
6: Well, certainly, I think the increase in the basic personal amount will, it's going to add, clearly it's going to add money in everybody's pocket from every taxpayer, at least. So, I think there are certainly steps taken in the budget that will, provide a little bit of relief for our citizens. The challenge is you'll never provide enough. So you can only give what you can reasonably afford to give, and hopefully that helps offset some of the cost. The way this year is shaping up so far, I think there's going to be a lot of challenge this year for folks, and there may have to be some other measures implemented throughout the year in order to help citizens make their way through this, the increasing cost of gas, and obviously that the impact that has on all of the other goods that we consume. So,
4: yeah,
6: but it's a step.
4: Yeah, it is a step, and I think it is a moving target rate on what's going to happen with the price of gas, and we all know the volatility that we see, south of the border, and the different things that are happening, which are impacting the economy. And of course, that's why we're seeing that volatility at the pumps as well. I think a lot of the things that are in here, and I'm just going to go through some of the things that were talked about with regards to lowering taxes, but we're talking hundreds of dollars a year, and so when you break that down into a monthly savings, although it is help for people, I don't know that it translates into balancing their own monthly costs based on what I see in my business. But I want to go through some of the highlights now. So over $200 million across the fiscal forecast for targeted relief from the affordability challenges facing residents, saving consumers $67 million annually by permanently reducing the provincial tax on gasoline to the lowest in Canada, increasing the basic personal amount exemption income tax to $15,000, saving 285,000 taxpayers hundreds of dollars per year, doubling the volunteer firefighter and search and rescue tax credit to $6,000, increasing the Newfoundland and Labrador seniors benefit by 20%, benefiting nearly 50,000 seniors. Again, 20%, a good amount, but what it equates to in dollars and cents, not high. Providing the Newfoundland and Labrador child benefit to 3,000 additional children and increasing support to the 3,000 children already receiving the benefit. And saving consumers $12 million annually by extending the home heating supplement program for those with an adjusted family income of $150,000 or less that use furnace or stove oil to heat their homes. And saving consumers $25 million by extending the reduction in registration fees for passenger vehicles, lightweight trucks and taxis by 50% in 2026. So a fair number of things in there, Jonathan. What's your take on those?
5: I think from a business perspective, the measures that government have outlined are rather indirect from a business perspective. They're certainly welcome news for people in Newfoundland and Labrador, but it kind of missed the mark in terms of really addressing a lot of the issues that people are facing today. So more targeted interventions as you just talked a little bit about, you know, on direct cost relief, faster tax reductions, it's still going to have an impact. And we really didn't see that. So while some people are going to benefit from it, there's always the another group of people that will certainly miss out on that. And of course, businesses in Newfoundland and Labrador have been calling on government to provide them with more measures, some of which we didn't see in the budget. But again, it's not really targeted in giving some cost of living measures and relief today. People are hesitant to expand and do things. It's a very, very tight margins that people are working with. And of course, we haven't really seen the impact on the cost of fuel on products yet. That's soon going to come. So we're going to be eager to see what government is going to roll out over the next couple of months to assist businesses in Newfoundland and Labrador.
4: Yeah, and I'm sure the businesses in Newfoundland and Labrador would agree with you 100% on that as well. So, Jason, when you hear the list of things that are there that are meant to help, I guess, with affordability, with all the things that are happening in the world, all the economic uncertainty we continue to face, do you think that there's more that could have been done or I guess, other measures that should have been considered when it comes to helping with the higher cost of living?
6: I guess where I struggle a little is we can't afford it. So, yeah. You know, most of these things were extensions of, or not most, but a number of them were extensions of things that were already existing. So as a result, the impact on the individual taxpayer is that, or citizen, is that they, you know, they don't get an increase in their cost as opposed to really seeing any savings because they've already gotten used to some of these savings. So, you know, some of it sort of just had to stay and it was sort of necessary. But I guess, again, back to my original point is with the deficits we're running, we really can't afford, in my opinion, to do any more than what's already outlined here. And I think they were right to sort of continue certain of these items so that, you know, our citizens didn't feel extra pressure as a result of the changes they made. You know, I don't think we can really do much more than has already been outlined.
4: Yeah, I think it is important to remember that although, you know, we're doing things to help people today, by not dealing with the debt and the deficit, that will continue to haunt us for the years to come, right? So we will indirectly be paying for that in years to come. Well, government plans to invest just over $5 billion in improving the health care and our healthcare system. And of course, this is considerable. So we're going to get into all the details around that when we come back. Please stay with us.
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4: Welcome back. You're listening to Your Money here on VOCM. I'm your host, Nancy Snedden, licensed insolvency trustee with BDO Canada right here in Newfoundland and Labrador. Today's focus is the recent provincial budget and, of course, the first PC budget in more than a decade. And it's the first, of course, by the Tony Wakeham government. So we're talking about all the details around that today. And joining me for the discussion is Jason Hilliard. He's the CEO of CPA Newfoundland and Jonathan Galgay, Director of Legislative Affairs for Newfoundland with the Canadian Federation of Independent Business. So before the break, I mentioned that, you know, government is looking to spend about $5.4 billion in improving our healthcare system. So I'll start with you on this one, Jonathan. Is this spending overdue? And there have been concerns expressed about how our healthcare system has been for years now. Is this a smart investment for the long term?
5: It is a very smart investment. In fact, investments in healthcare are broadly supported by the business community and in most cases by the general public. So having a strong, accessible healthcare system obviously contributes to a more healthier and a productive workforce. And it actually is a driver to attract and retain workers in Newfoundland and Labrador. Now, in Newfoundland and Labrador, our businesses are telling us that they're increasingly focused on outcomes rather than spending levels. So like long wait times, limited access to services, things of that nature are of utmost importance. But members across Newfoundland and Labrador are telling us that these investments are long overdue and very much supported.
4: So I want to talk a little bit about the details here and where the province actually plans to spend the money. So almost $8 million to train and recruit more local nurses and nurse practitioners. This includes additional support to ensure existing seats are filled and students complete their training. $7 million for new magnetic resonance imaging or MRI machines in Grand Falls, Windsor and Happy Valley, Goose Bay. $6.5 million to implement a provincial nursing travel team to reduce reliance on agency nurses. $5 million to provide paid work terms for students pursuing healthcare careers in hard to fill areas. Approximately $19 million to enable 100% coverage of eligible medical travel costs. This includes $3.7 million in new funding, and $3.5 million to help recruit and retain more doctors. This includes more ER doctors for our smaller communities. So, Jason, what are your thoughts on where the money is going?
6: I think these were smart choices, to be frank. You know, I think two of the key things that I see in this is attraction to that profession. Obviously, we have challenges with filling roles and, you know, the reliance on travel nurses in the past that's caused some challenges. You know, so I think these are very smart investments to work on, one, attraction, but two, I like the inclusion of the access to healthcare as well. You know, all citizens should have equal access to healthcare. It can be easier to attract talent in larger centers. As such, if investments are going to be made in certain hubs, then resources need to also be put in place to ensure that all residents can access those resources. So not just the fortunate ones that happen to live close. So I would say I was very pleased to see these incentives, and in particular, I like the nursing travel team and the medical travel cost that have been included in the budget.
4: Yeah, I would agree. And I think, you know, there's a shortage in staffing, so putting more money towards trying to fill these key roles is certainly a good place for this money, in my opinion, as well. So another key focus of the Wakeham government is creating safer communities, and it plans to spend some big amounts to achieve this. So $250 million to continue to support thousands of kilometers of new paving, culverts, and bridge construction, more than $184 million to support municipalities through programs and initiatives that help them grow stronger and more vibrant, $17 million to create safer roadways, which includes $3 million for 24-hour snow clearing, $14 million for brush clearing, road signage, culvert replacement, road patching, and moose fencing, over $11 million to enhance court services, $9 million annualized to hire 46 new police officers over 2 years, more than $7 million in additional funding to assist volunteer firefighters in responding to emergencies, $1 million in budget 2026 and continuing in future years for a phased expansion of cellular coverage across the province, and more than $1 million to create 14 new positions in public prosecutions, which includes 6 new Crown attorneys, as well as funding for digital modernization to better manage criminal matters before the courts. So when you consider all the government plans to spend, and it is considerable, Minister Pardee says government was prudent and diligent in preparing this financial plan, and that the items focused on are those that offer probability of a positive return. So, Jonathan, would you agree with that?
5: I think so. Spending on safer communities and infrastructure is critical, especially growing concerns in Newfoundland and Labrador. CFIB's recent research has shown that businesses across Canada and increasingly, unfortunately, in Atlantic Canada are facing high rates of shoplifting, break-ins, and so on and so forth. And the incidents are leading to financial losses. So when government is putting the necessity, the money into critical infrastructure, to support communities is certainly welcome. And crime is not just a policing issue, it's a cost issue. So when you're putting investments in public safety and enforcement, these measures can have real direct and meaningful impact for small businesses. So ensuring that these investments translate into visible improvements to community is extremely important, and it's really good to see government really focusing on that. So even though it's not something flashy, you might think that the business community would like, it's something that's very much welcomed.
4: Yeah, and I think, you know, safer communities are important. And to your point, it's not just about police. It's about all the other costs that go along with that. And, you know, higher crime does impact business. I think safer roadways are something that will definitely be top of mind for the residents in Newfoundland and Labrador. Jason, anything to add on that?
6: No, I don't. I think most of these things are sort of normal government spend. It's core areas of government that needs focus, and certainly areas that have had notable challenges in the recent past. I'm sort of happy to see that while they're investing in police officers, they're then also investing in public prosecutions, because the two obviously will go hand in hand. So it all seems very rational and appropriate, I think, given some of the challenges we faced with public safety in recent years.
4: Yeah, and Jason, as we discussed, all this spending does come at a cost. So the deficit last year, 25-26, came in at $729 million, and that's better than it had been expected, largely thanks to recent boom in oil revenues sparked by the conflict in the Middle East. But the deficit for 26-27 is projected to come in at $688 million. And this, of course, is good news, or at least that's how it's being described. So now the not so good news, the provincial government is predicting finances will deteriorate after that, with $1 billion plus shortfalls forecast until 2030. So Jason, how concerning is this?
6: It's certainly a primary concern for me. We have for years seen forecasts that suggest we will get back to surplus in a couple of years. However, that never came to fruition. Now we are seeing a forecast that is not even suggesting we return to surplus. So for me, that's a significant issue. The one positive I take away, though, from these forecasts is that it does not appear to include things that are on the horizon, but that does not have a very high probability of happening. So we heard the minister say there is no money included for a deal with Hydro-Quebec. There is no money for federal government spending on defense in the province, etc. So under that assumption, it would appear that it is a bit of a worst case forecast as some of these items begin to materialize and find their way into the budget and forecast. There is a lot of upside potential, I would say. which I am optimistic will return this deficit forecast into a surplus one, or at least a much smaller deficit. Personally, I prefer to see some assumptions laid out in the fiscal forecast and provide more transparency and insight into the possible path forward, so that it could show that consideration is made on how we're going to return to surplus. And it also gives us a little bit more transparency than to benchmark the government to. You know, when you sort of put forward a forecast that's worst case scenario, then hopefully the only path from there is up. But it doesn't really give you anything then to sort of compare execution to, if you're sort of naturally expecting that we're going to exceed it.
4: And so, Jason, you also mentioned there that missing from the budget is any reference to income that could come from Churchill Falls or the Churchill Falls deal with Quebec. And I guess no surprise here, but the opposition parties both describe that as a failure to include the Churchill Falls deal, a big miss. So, Jonathan, any thoughts on the government's decision to exclude this?
5: I think it was a good decision not to include it. I mean, it really would shift, you know, the wants and the needs of the people and the broader community. So, you know, it's giving government an opportunity to get a deal, whatever that deal will look like. And then when the revenue comes in, they'll be able to take the necessary time to put that towards the debt and other programs and or services in Newfoundland and Labrador that that have been missed in the budget. So we keep telling government that we want to be a part of that discussion. We don't want to rush things, but we do want to be a part of it. And I'm sure there is many other organizations out there that feel this the same way. I mean, you cannot commit money that you just don't have. And I think that it was a bold decision, but a wise decision.
4: Okay, so we also know that the opposition believes that this budget fails not to do enough when it comes to business in the province. And Jonathan, you've mentioned this as well. So we're going to get into that when we come back. Please stay with us.
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19: Flight and its allegories. Kenneth Lockhead's impressive 70-plus foot mural overlooks the stunning modernist international lounge of Gander International Airport. Commissioned by the Canadian government to be a mural about flight that excluded depictions of aircraft, Lockhead painted Flight and its allegories during the terminal's construction. When opened by Queen Elizabeth II in 1959, the lavish terminal was a glorious example of the glamour of travel, with Flight and its allegories as its centerpiece. There's a story in every community. Uncover the stories of Newfoundland and Labrador.
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4: Welcome back. You're listening to Your Money here on VOCM. I'm your host, Nancy Snedden. Well, today's focus is the recent provincial budget. And joining me for the discussion to share their thoughts is Jason Hillier. He's the CEO of Chartered Professional Accountants in Newfoundland and Labrador. And Jonathan Galgay, Director of Legislative Affairs for Newfoundland with the Canadian Federation of Independent Business. So in tabling the provincial budget, the Wakeham government noted its focus was addressing the affordability challenges of Newfoundland and Labradorians. But business, especially small and medium entrepreneurs, in this province, are also being pushed to the brink due to rising costs. And we know that SMEs are key to our local and provincial economies. So to support these businesses in this budget, the Wakeham government announced tax relief. So reducing the small business tax rate to 2% as of January 1st, 2026, 1.5% in January 2027, and 1% in January 2028. So the finance minister says this measure will support over 6,000 small businesses in the province. So, Jonathan, what is your reaction to these tax cuts? And I guess, are they enough?
5: Well, the reduction in the small business tax rate was one of the most positive elements of the budget, and it also reflects a long-standing advocacy issue of CFIB. But, you know, accelerating the reductions would have provided more timely relief and helped businesses, because a 0.5 is not really going to have a huge impact. But overall, generally speaking, this is a huge win for small businesses in Newfoundland and Labrador. So, you know, I did speak with the minister about that. We did have some engagement before the budget about what approach they would take, and recognizing the financial position that they are in, I'm still delighted that they were able to do that. There are other things that that they missed the mark in terms of the 15% retail sales tax on insurance, which is still the highest in Canada. There's no other tax in the Atlantic. So that's another issue that we're going to be pushing government on moving forward. But the cut to the small business tax rate is a significant win, and we're certainly delighted with that.
4: And Jason, any other measures that you feel should have been included to support business in the province?
6: I think given the fiscal constraints that we're under, I think this was, as Jonathan said, it's a reasonable step forward, and I think certainly I would agree with Jonathan as well on the RST on insurance, which would have helped both businesses and individuals.
4: No, absolutely. And it is something that I think many were hoping would go away. And the provincial budget also included a promise to establish a red tape reduction office to support business, but details remain vague on that. So what red tape or challenges do businesses or business owners face, and challenges that are creating barriers to growth? So Jonathan, I'll let you take that one.
5: Right. Seeing the red tape office in the budget was a positive move. We've been pushing government to create an entity like this and having the support of legislation. So one of the things that is missing is legislation that had expired, which is the Regulatory Accountability Act. My understanding is that government are reviewing that initiative. So we're waiting to see kind of what this office will look like. But businesses find it quite difficult in all levels of government, particularly the province, when submitting applications or getting information. You know, I just had a small business owner reach out. They have three separate liquor licenses for the one establishment. Things like that are called red tape. And how do you move around that? So government needs to put a mechanism in place to identify what the challenges are and a way to avoid them. So we had given government a submission when the government took over about red tape and how they could make some movement. So you're starting to see some political leadership here on red tape. It's something that we keep talking about, but government knows what the red tape issues are. And my engagement with the bureaucracy that they're looking at this, and they're trying to find ways to streamline things for businesses.
4: Oh. When you look at this red tape reduction office, how would you like to see this run? And I guess by whom? And how important will input from the business community be on this?
5: Well, government will have to make the decision on what minister they're going to appoint to oversee the office. So that's the number one issue here, is giving a ministerial mandate for that office. Government once had a red tape reduction office. They operated whereby any program or policy would be vetted through the office. Again, having legislation in place whereby government then would report on what type of red tape issues are coming forward and ways in which they're going to be addressed. So there's a lot of missing information, but again, we have provided them with the details of how to be able to do that. Again, one of the things that the government should come out with very soon is appointing the minister, and then of course engaging with the business community. But I don't think we need to reinvent anything here in terms of what the issues are. Government are fully aware of what the issues are, because of course they have now created an office to deal with it. And if you're going to create something, you clearly have a vision. And so we're going to keep a close eye on that, but government have the resources necessary to make it a well-functioning office. And of course, having that office report publicly will certainly assist moving forward.
4: Yeah, I almost feel like when you're announcing something like that, you should have some of this stuff figured out, like who's going to be responsible should almost already be part of the plan. But we'll wait and see how they move that forward. What are your thoughts on this, Jason? How should these barriers be addressed? And is this red tape reduction office the best way forward?
6: You know, I think one of the key things that needs to happen in here, and to Jonathan's point, maybe government already has a good handle on it, but I think input from the source is critical. So hearing stories like the one that Jonathan referenced is important. And it's not just about, as they set up new things, making sure there's not the regulatory hurdles in it. It's about going back and looking through the things that are in place, finding process improvements, finding ways to simplify how transactions are processed through government. You know, one, it makes government more efficient, but two, obviously life gets a lot easier for those trying to navigate through those hurdles. So, I think it's going to be important, no different than we all do in our businesses. You sort of look at your processes from time to time and just try to find more efficient ways to accomplish the same goals. Obviously, you know, some things need regulatory oversight and making sure that checks and balances are in place and public are protected. Those things need to stay, but often they can be derived without as much red tape, I guess, as may exist right now. So I think it's going to be critical that they listen to the stakeholders, they look for opportunities, and I think take a very proactive approach to, you know, how do we make, you know, various processes better, and just go process by process and just make it, you know, seek out improvements. And I think that's something that should be done in every department of government.
4: Yeah, I mean, I don't think there's anyone that would say that we don't need red tape reduction, or welcome that they're really taking a good look at that and how they reduce red tape so that we can actually move things forward in a more efficient and effective manner. So I guess stay tuned, everyone, on how that will get rolled out. Hopefully they will consult the business community and get input from those stakeholders as they're setting this up. So we've talked a lot about the highlights in the budget to date, but of course I want to focus a little bit on what's missing. So we'll get into the details in the next segment, but high level, Jason, what are your thoughts on what's missing in this budget?
6: I'm probably going to sound like a broken record here, but I think for me what's missing is a return to surplus and how they go about getting back to surplus. You know, I hope that, you know, this budget is sort of under promise and over deliver. And given where the price of oil is right now versus what's planned in there, you know, that's very likely to be the case. You know, I think for me, that's the biggest thing that's missing, is just how they plan to get back to surplus.
4: Yeah, I think that's a highlight for me, too. What about you, Jonathan?
5: I think very high level, I think targeted energy cost relief. We know that there was a permanent reduction in the gas tax, but I think people are really looking for measures right now. So I think that having energy cost relief in the budget probably would have been something that would have been very much welcomed.
4: That's great. So stay tuned when we come back, more on what's not in this fiscal budget.
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4: Welcome back. You're listening to Your Money here on VOCM. I'm your host, Nancy Sneddon, licensed insolvency trustee with BDO Canada right here in Newfoundland and Labrador. And I'm joined today by Jason Hilliard. He's the CEO of CPANL and Jonathan Galgay, Director of Legislative Affairs for Newfoundland with CFIB. So we're talking about the provincial budget today and the budget that was presented just over a week ago. And each of you have been sharing your insight and opinions on the highlights and what was included in the budget. Now, at the end of the last segment, you sort of gave me a teaser on what you think is missing, and I want to talk more about that now. So Jason, I'll start with you. What do you feel the government should have included in the budget beyond, you know, a better look at that deficit and paying down the debt? Where did they miss the mark?
6: Yeah, for me, I think one of the things that we were sort of asking for in and for the last number of years really is more transparency and accountability. A better way of communicating to the citizens as to what the plan is and then holding themselves to account to said plan. And as I noted earlier, you know, the fact that this budget seems to be, I would say, almost a worst case scenario budget, it's very challenging then to hold anyone to account. All of a sudden you get a big windfall from oil prices being significantly higher than what was projected. And you stop paying attention then to the fact that certain expense lines went way above because the end result is likely that it's better than planned regardless. So, you know, I think that's the challenge for me is when you present a budget, yes, it's you know, perhaps an underpromise, which is not necessarily a bad thing, and probably helps, contain requests from citizens for more things. But the reality is those requests are going to come, and now you don't really have a plan to benchmark that to because you just see that you got a bit of a windfall, and we promised that we'd only, you know, we'd have a $700 billion deficit. So, you know, the fact that we can get a $500 billion one and give a bunch more stuff all of a sudden looks like success. And for me, I guess success on this would really look like, you know what, we held our ground on our expenses, our revenue came way up, and now we're, you know, we're in a surplus. But my challenge here is just that lack of transparency and accountability. So, you know, that's probably the one big thing that I would say that we heard from our members and whatnot, and we communicated to government that we were looking for more of as we proceed into this budget cycle.
4: Yeah, I think I'd agree with you. I mean, one of the most important things, I think, is, you know, transparency, but even more important is that accountability piece. And I'm not sure, to your point, that we're going to see that from this budget. What about you, Jonathan? What are the details around, you know, what you think they could have done better or missed the mark on here?
5: Well, I think the biggest gap in all of this is the immediate tangible relief for businesses in Newfoundland and Labrador. Essentially, what they've announced is certainly welcome news, but these are measures that will take years for businesses really to feel the direct impact. So you're looking at about 3 years for a reduction in the small business tax rate. We've been hearing over the last couple of days government talking about additional supports to help individuals moving forward because of the pressures of affordability in Newfoundland and Labrador. So, you know, we're just about a week after the budget, and we're now again talking about new measures that may be coming into play. So, you know, that's why we keep pushing back to government to provide real direct supports that people can really feel in their wallets each and every day, and not over a prolonged period of time. So I think, as I had alluded to earlier about the targeted energy cost relief at the pumps, I think that's something that people are going to be looking for. I think government have been hearing it loud and clear. And the price of gas is going to continue to rise. There's some studies out there that are quite alarming over the next year in Canada. So we'd like to see what government has in mind to help businesses as well, because they are going to feel the impact when prices begin to change. And it's going to have a huge impact on the overall economy.
4: Oh, absolutely. And, you know, businesses then at the end of the day, in order to stay viable, need to pass those costs on. So then those higher costs become the costs of consumers at the end of the day. Well, leading up to the budget day, Finance Minister Craig Party told reporters that this budget will be promise made, promise kept. So, Jason, do you agree? Did the Wakem government keep its election promise to Newfoundlanders?
6: I really do feel they have. You know, they made a number of promises in their blue book, and I think we have seen, to the extent possible, I think they've done a good job of you know, holding to their commitments. You know, sure, I'm sure not everything is in there, but, you know, I guess I was probably a little bit surprised that as much made it in there as it did. So, you know, I think it's definitely promise made, promise kept from my perspective, or as much as you would expect.
4: Yeah, and I think you're right. I think they did a good job at putting in a lot of the things. But again, I go back to at what cost, right? Because of the deficit that we're seeing there. And Jonathan, what about you? Do you think that they did a good job keeping election promises?
5: I think they did. I mean, we were all quite nervous leading up to the budget, whether or not they were actually going to do what they said. But I do think from around tax relief and some affordability measures, they certainly did achieve that. But there is still a lot more work that needs to be done moving forward. But I think it's fair to say that government did follow through with the commitment that they made in the election.
4: That's great. And, you know, I think that that is a feather in their cap, right? Because we often do see in elections that many things are promised and not all come to fruition. So that's great. I think the important thing now is that, you know, if they are seeing things come in from higher windfalls, from higher oil prices, maybe the deal with Churchill, that we are getting a focus on that fiscal responsibility. Well, thanks, guys, for joining me today. It's been great hearing your views on the budget. We do have some time now for some final thoughts. So I'll start with you, Jason. If you had a final thought to share with listeners today, what would it be?
6: You know, I think two things come to mind for me is normally in a government's first term, you start to see expense management when we're in the crunch we're in. We didn't see this go around. So, you know, I hope that is, you know, a rational approach taken to that as time goes on here, and in not too distant future. And I guess the other one thing that I'm sort of looking forward to is the mid-year update. It's funny to sort of get a budget and then immediately be wishing for the mid-year update, but that's where I sort of find my, that's where I'm finding myself right now. It just feels like the whole plan is not there. There's big things, I think, coming down the pipe that will have material impact on our five-year forecast. And I look forward to those things materializing a little bit more and then finding their way into, you know, projections and plans so that we get more transparency.
4: That's great. And thanks for joining me today. If people wanted more information on CPA and now, what's the best way for them to do that?
6: Yeah, reach out or look into our website, I would say, is probably the best spot to start. That's cpanl.ca.
4: That's great. Thanks again for joining me today. And Jonathan, for you, you had a final thought for listeners, what would it be?
5: Sure. You know, small businesses in Newfoundland and Labrador are resistant. They have always been resistant, but they are under significant strain. And I think that supporting them is not just about helping individual enterprises, but strengthening communities, sustaining jobs, and ensuring long-term economic growth in Newfoundland and Labrador. And I think that with the right policies in place, small businesses can play a leading role in the province's economic future. And I don't think we need to recreate anything or put more red tape in there. I think that there is a vision here. I think government are moving in the right direction, but they need to put measures in place that are tangible and people can actually feel it each and every day in small businesses. So again, we ask people, you know, support local, support small businesses. They are the backbone of our communities.
4: I couldn't agree with you more on that. That's for certain. And if people wanted more information on CFIB, wanted to get in touch, what's the best way for them to do that?
5: They can check out cfib.ca.
4: That's great. Thanks again for joining me today.
5: Thank you.
4: And I also want to thank our listeners for tuning in. And remember, I want to hear from you. So if you have a comment, a question, maybe you've got a topic you'd like us to discuss here on Your Money, please reach out to me at yourmoney@bdo.ca or give me a call at 800-563-8337. 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
1: Good afternoon. I'm Brian Madore. Members of the House of Assembly have unanimously supported a member statement by Fogo Island, Cape Friel's MHA, Jim McKenna, seeking an extension to the seasonal food fishery.
2: I'm asking the Federal Minister of Fisheries, Joanne Thompson, who is from the province of Newfoundland and Labrador, to apply the right changes as requested by the people of this province. Treat the public of Newfoundland and Labrador with the same fairness and equality as the rest of Atlantic Canada.
1: RCMP have a man from Labrador and one from the island who were on their wanted list in custody. 43-year-old Paul Abia Obed of Nain was wanted on charges of sexual assault, sexual interference, and failing to attend court. Nain RCMP took him into custody last night. Jonathan Cole of Colliers was wanted on charges of failing to comply with court orders and failing to meet court dates. The 37-year-old was picked up by Avalon East RCMP this morning. RCMP investigating the cause of a fire.

0: fire that extensively damaged a home in Twillingate earlier this week. The Twillingate Fire Department arrived on the scene to find smoke and flame coming from the home, which was vacant at the time. Firefighters were able to contain the fire and prevent it from spreading to nearby properties. There were no injuries. Federal government is handing hundreds of millions of dollars to Canada Post to keep the money bleeding mail service afloat for the current fiscal year. A cabinet order gives the beleaguered Crown Corporation up to $673 million so that it can meet its operating and income demands through next March. Last year, Ottawa authorized a $1 billion cash injection for Canada Post, followed by another $1 billion in extra repayable funding when the initial amount proved too small. 10 Canadians now connected to a hantavirus outbreak that began on a polar expedition cruise. Federal officials report three more people, two from Alberta and one from Ontario, may have had contact on a flight with someone affected. Canada's chief public health officer says the overall risk to the general population in connection with the outbreak of the hantavirus is low. Onward spread within Canada is not expected, even if an infected individual were to arrive here. The Newfoundland Labrador Federation of Labour urging the provincial government to put the interests of workers front and center when it comes to any AI policy review. The Federation was responding to what it calls a string of high-profile stories related to the use of AI by both the current and former governments. President Jessica McCormick says government needs to ensure that a thorough review takes place and strict and transparent policies are put in place. Up next, your weather forecast.
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0: For St. John's, Metro, rest of the Avalon and Clarenville, clear tonight, light winds and the low plus 2. Mother's Day, Sunday, mix of sun and cloud, 13 degrees. Sunday night, clear and plus 3. Central Newfoundland, cloud minus 1 tonight, sunny and 15 on Sunday, clear, plus 5 Sunday night. South Coast, clear and plus 3 tonight, cloud and 5 on Sunday, but periods of rain Sunday night. West Coast, Southwest Coast, Northern Peninsula, clearing tonight, plus 2, sunny and 11 tomorrow.
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12: For St. John's, Metro, rest of the Avalon and Clarenville, clear tonight, light winds and the low plus 2. Mother's Day, Sunday, mix of sun and cloud, 13 degrees. Sunday night, clear and plus 3. Central Newfoundland, cloud minus 1 tonight, sunny and 15 on Sunday, clear plus 5 Sunday night. South Coast, clear and plus 3 tonight, cloud and 5 on Sunday, but periods of rain Sunday night. West Coast, Southwest Coast, Northern Peninsula, clearing tonight, plus 2, sunny and 11 tomorrow.
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13: For St. John's, Metro, rest of the Avalon and Clarenville, clear tonight, light winds and the low plus 2. Mother's Day, Sunday, mix of sun and cloud, 13 degrees. Sunday night, clear and plus 3. Central Newfoundland, cloud minus 1 tonight, sunny and 15 on Sunday, clear plus 5 Sunday night. South Coast, clear and plus 3 tonight, cloud and 5 on Sunday, but periods of rain Sunday night. West Coast, Southwest Coast, Northern Peninsula, clearing tonight, plus 2, sunny and 11 tomorrow.
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1: Good afternoon. I'm Brian Medore. Members of the House of Assembly have unanimously supported a member statement by Fogo Island Cape Friel's MHA, Jim McKenna, seeking an extension to the seasonal food fishery.
2: I'm asking the Federal Minister of Fisheries, Joanne Thompson, who is from the province of Newfoundland and Labrador, to apply the right changes as requested by the people of this province. Treat the public of Newfoundland and Labrador with the same fairness and equality as the rest of Atlantic Canada.
1: RCMP have a man from Labrador and one from the island who are on their wanted list in custody. 43-year-old Paul Abia Obed of Nain was wanted on charges of sexual assault, sexual interference, and failing to attend court. Nain RCMP took him into custody last night. Jonathan Cole of Colliers was wanted on charges of failing to comply with court orders and failing to meet court dates. The 37-year-old was picked up by Avalon East RCMP this morning. RCMP investigating the cause of a fire that extensively damaged a home in Twillingate earlier this week. The Twillingate Fire Department arrived on the scene to find smoke and flame coming from the home, which was vacant at the time. Firefighters were able to contain the fire and prevent it from spreading to nearby properties. There were no injuries. Federal government is handing hundreds of millions of dollars to Canada Post to keep the money bleeding mail service afloat for the current fiscal year. A cabinet order gives the beleaguered Crown Corporation up to $673 million so that it can meet its operating and income demands through next March. Last year, Ottawa authorized a $1 billion cash injection for Canada Post, followed by another $1 billion in extra repayable funding when the initial amount proved too small. 10 Canadians now connected to a hantavirus outbreak that began on a polar expedition cruise. Federal officials report three more people, two from Alberta and one from Ontario, may have had contact on a flight with someone affected. Canada's chief public health officer says the overall risk to the general population in connection with the outbreak of the hantavirus is low. Onward spread within Canada is not expected, even if an infected individual were to arrive here. The Newfoundland Labrador Federation of Labour urging the provincial government to put the interests of workers front and center when it comes to any AI policy review. The Federation was responding to what it calls a string of high-profile stories related to the use of AI by both the current and former governments. President Jessica McCormick says government needs to ensure that a thorough review takes place and strict and transparent policies are put in place. Up next, your weather forecast.
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2: For St. John's, Metro, rest of the Avalon and Clarenville, clear tonight, light winds and the low plus 2. Mother's Day, Sunday, mix of sun and cloud, 13 degrees. Sunday night, clear and plus 3. Central Newfoundland, cloud minus 1 tonight, sunny and 15 on Sunday, clear plus 5 Sunday night. South Coast, clear and plus 3 tonight, cloud and 5 on Sunday, but periods of rain Sunday night. West Coast, Southwest Coast, Northern Peninsula, clearing tonight, plus 2, sunny and 11 tomorrow.
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6: Though he had no formal musical training, French Newfoundlander and fiddler Emile Benoit is one of our most renowned and revered artists. He picked up the fiddle at age 12. That same year, he began to learn English and went on to compose music, receive multiple awards, and tour many parts of the world. He was also a gifted storyteller and performer, and was even the subject of a doctoral thesis at the University of California. On top of all of that, he was a father, husband, farmer, fisherman, and veritable jack of all trades. Emile Benoit, one of the many treasured artists of our history.
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8: For St. John's, Metro, rest of the Avalon and Clarenville, clear tonight, light winds and the low plus 2. Mother's Day, Sunday, mix of sun and cloud, 13 degrees. Sunday night, clear and plus 3. Central Newfoundland, cloud minus 1 tonight, sunny and 15 on Sunday, clear plus 5 Sunday night. South Coast, clear and plus 3 tonight, cloud and 5 on Sunday, but periods of rain Sunday night. West Coast, Southwest Coast, Northern Peninsula, clearing tonight, plus 2, sunny and 11 tomorrow.
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12: For St. John's, Metro, rest of the Avalon and Clarenville, clear tonight, light winds and the low plus 2. Mother's Day, Sunday, mix of sun and cloud, 13 degrees. Sunday night, clear and plus 3. Central Newfoundland, cloud minus 1 tonight, sunny and 15 on Sunday, clear plus 5 Sunday night. South Coast, clear and plus 3 tonight, cloud and 5 on Sunday, but periods of rain Sunday night. West Coast, Southwest Coast, Northern Peninsula, clearing tonight, plus 2, sunny at 11 tomorrow.
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0: Sawyer Brown on the Cabin Party, the cafe on the corner from their 1992 album. It was a top five country hit that year. And Jackson, Johnny Cash, and June Carter, always a big hit here on the Cabin Party. It was a Grammy-winning duet. It goes back to 1967, one of country music's most recognizable duets. I'm Brian O'Connell, 570-1155. 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
1: Yeah, Brian, this is Joel calling.
0: Yep.
1: Would you please play for me Carroll County Accident? I don't know who sings it, but I listen to your show every Saturday night, Brian. It's fantastic. Thank you. Have a nice weekend. Bye.
0: All right, thanks, Joel. Here's Porter Wagner and Carroll County Accident on the Cabin Party.

0: Shelley Wright on The Cabin Party, and a single white female from 1999, a number one hit for her. And Barbara Mandrell, that one goes back to 1978. I played that a lot of times, I'll tell you. Sleeping Single in a Double Bed, her first number one hit on the country charts. I'm Brian O'Connell. Anne Murray and Make Love to Me on the way. I've got a request for Kenny Chesney and some George Strait songs this evening.
1: Yeah, this is Peggy Tuck. I wanted to request a song for the night, the George Strait, for the missus at the house, and thank you.
0: All right, you're welcome.
2: Hi, my name is Steve Bell, calling on a Saturday night. I would like to request the song, George Strait, I Crossed My Heart. Thank you. Have a great night.
0: Thanks so much. I got to do a shout-out to this year's graduating Powerline technicians, the class out in Lewisport. Congratulations to all of you. And happy Mother's Day to my mom, Olive Lewis, my daughter, Angelica Stone, my aunt, Genevieve Young, my best friend, Pauline Nicholas, and my other best friend, Leah Renouf, plus all the other moms in my family and friends that are moms. Hope you all have a wonderful day. Love you to the moon and back. That's from Kathleen Lewis. Kathleen's out in Deer Lake this evening. Hey, I've got George Strait coming up next with I Cross My Heart, right after we do this on The Cabin Party.
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0: Kenny Chesney on the Cabin Party. She thinks my tractor's sexy. A number one hit from 1999. And Anne Murray from a top 10 country hit. That goes back to 1983. 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
1: Hi, yes. My name is Georgina Clark, yeah. And I'm calling to request a song, any particular song. We're celebrating tonight my daughter Taylor and her fiance Jordan. Taylor Clark and George Spackland, they got engaged. We're having an engagement party for them tonight. Yay. So I want to send them best wishes, well wishes, from everyone from up around Cove and all the family and friends. Thank you.
0: All right. Got a great song from John Conley. It's called Got My Heart Set On You. I'll play that. And from Mississauga, Ontario, please play Waylon Jennings. Colleen and Zach are tuned in tonight. So for the newly engaged couple, here's John Conley on the Cabin Party.

0: Trisha Yearwood on The Cabin Party. She's in love with the boy. A number one hit for her in 1991. Actually, that was her debut single. And Lucanbach, Texas, Waylon and Willie there. A number one hit from 1977, one of Waylon Jennings' signature songs. I'm Brian O'Connell. I got to do a shout-out for Shauna. She wants to hear some Charlie Major for her hubby, Greg. And they're in Tom's shed tonight in St. Albans. Shelley, Dwayne, Joanne, and Tom. And they want me to play some music. I was looking for that song, Geisha Girl. I haven't been able to locate that, but I do have some great music coming up from the Chicks ready to run. Of course, the Chicks are going to be here in Newfoundland and Labrador this summer. Hey, Brian, I'd like to hear the Oak Ridge Boys and Elvira for Kayla Daw. Tell you what, we'll do that next here on The Cabin Party.
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0: Dolly Parton, Here You Come Again, from 1977. Barry Mann and Cynthia Weil wrote that song. It was a big crossover hit for Dolly back in 1977. And Glen Campbell, also from 1977. Neil Diamond wrote Sunflower. It became a top 40 country hit, and it was part of Campbell's continued success, which blended country and pop during that era. I'm Brian O'Connell. It's the Cabin Party. I got to do a shout-out to Happy Mother's Day, Sarah Pike in North Harbor, from her husband, John, and kids, Hunter, Madison, Logan, mother-in-law, Darlene. Also, 26th birthday wishes to Hunter Pike on May 19th from Rebecca, Joanne, and John Pike, Logan, Madison, and Nan Pike, and to all the mothers and grandmothers, best wishes for a great day. They wanted to hear some Alan Jackson. I did play Alan at the top of the hour, so I hope you heard that, and thanks for tuning in tonight. 570-1155, requests at thecabinparty.com. Some music from Clint Black tonight.
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0: Hey.
1: I'm a homesick Newfie, and I would love to hear Clint Black if you got time to get it on. Love your show. Listen to it all the time. Thanks very much, and you have a great night.
0: All right. Hello, Calgary. Thanks for tuning in tonight. I got a request for William Clark, my husband, whose birthday was May the 2nd. He listens to the Cabin Party every week without fail and would love to hear Clint Black and Lisa Hartman Black, When I Said I Do. And I've got that ready to go. Here's Clint and Lisa and When I Said I Do on the Cabin Party.

0: He's Got You from Ronnie Milsap from 1985. He took that to number one on the Billboard charts. Hank Cochran wrote that song, and it was originally recorded by Patsy Cline. She's Got You back in, 1962. Millsap's version flipped the perspective and became one of his mid-80s chart toppers during a run that saw him score over, 30 number one hits. Merle Haggard from 1966, Swingin' Doors, his first number one on the country charts. He wrote that, and it kind of defined the Bakersfield sound, and it established him as a major force in country music. 570-1155 requests at thecabinparty.com.
1: Yes, good evening, Brian.
0: Sir.
1: Hope you're having a good Saturday.
0: I am.
1: I'd like to send out a song to me, Uncle Allison Bemister in Musgrave, Musgrave Harbor.
0: Yes,
1: I'm sure he's listening. He listens every Saturday night.
0: Okay.
1: I like their Travis Tritt, Where Corn Don't Grow. I love you, Uncle Allison, buddy. All the best, Brian. Thanks for all you do, buddy.
0: All right. Thank you so much, and hello to your uncle. Robert Evans wants to hear Where Corn Don't Grow. So I tell you what, we're going to take a break, and we'll be right back with Travis Tritt on The Cabin Party.
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Linda by Steve Warner, a number one hit from 1987 during his run with MCA Records, and Julian Austin from 1997, Diamond, and it was one of his best-known Canadian country hits from the album What My Heart Already Knows. Sarah's out in Bay Roberts tonight, and she wants me to play a song for her husband, Mike, who's working the late shift. She's leaving the lights on for him. So she said, play Trace Atkins and Every Light in the House. This was his 1996 debut single that reached the top five on the country charts. So, Sarah, here's your song on the Cabin Party.

0: Timber, I'm Falling in Love. Pabbi Loveless, her first number one hit from 1989. And Olivia Newton-John, speaking of number one country hits, this was a huge one back in 1974. Let Me Be There earned her a Grammy for Best Female Country Vocal Performance. And that song also crossed over to the pop charts. Shania Twain and Honey, I'm Home by request. That's coming right up. And who was looking for Vince Gill?
1: Hi, this is Krista Patey.
0: Yeah.
1: Whalen, calling from St. Anthony, Newfoundland.
0: Uh-huh.
1: I was wondering if you could wish my parents, Hazel and Alistair Whalen of Deer Lake, a happy 49th wedding anniversary. Would you be able to play Look At Us? Thank you very much, and have a great day.
0: All right, I sure can. Vince Gill and Look At Us, coming up next on The Cabin Party.
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0: Garth Brooks from Rope in the Wind, a number one hit, What's She Doing Now from 1991. And Johnny Cash, a signature song for him, Ring of Fire from 1963. June Carter and Merle Kilgore wrote that song. June wrote a number of songs for Johnny back in the day. 570-1155. 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
0: Yep.
1: Love listening to the show. It's great. It's great. I was wondering if you could play Old Hippie. It'd be really great here while I'm on night shift there and just feeling some few wells, buddy. Thank you. Bye-bye.
0: All right. Here's the Bellamy Brothers and Old Hippie on the Cabin Party.

0: Should Have Been a Cowboy, Toby Keith from 1993. That was his debut single. As a matter of fact, it was the most played country song of the 1990s on country radio, and it launched his career. Coal Miner's Daughter from 1970 was a number one hit. Loretta Lynn wrote that herself, and it was autobiographical, telling the story of her upbringing in rural Kentucky. And it went on to inspire the Oscar-winning 1980 film of the same name. 570-1155. 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
1: Hi, can I hear You Feel the Same Way Too by the Rankin Family?
0: Yeah.
1: Thanks.
0: You sure can. I'm going to play that next. But first, April Freak wants me to play George Jones for the crowd at the Lane Shed in Stag Harbor tonight. And listening to The Cabin Party, and I know my buddy Steph is listening too. Could you play some George Jones for us? George Jones. I'm going to remember my father, Bill Butler. He used to listen to The Cabin Party all the time. And that's from Marianne. She's in Edmonton this evening listening. And George Jones, play it for Larissa French, for Jimmy and Larissa. So a lot of George Jones requests. One of the most requested songs for George tonight is He Stopped Loving Her Today. We'll do that right after we do this here on The Cabin Party.
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she came to see him one last time. Oh, and we all wondered if she were. And it kept running through my mind. This time, he's over her for good.